0: Kind of got eyes in the backfield on that reverse and kind of bit, and Springville hit big on a trick play to start.
1: Out of the shotgun in this play, and he's running straight ahead as the quarterback, Wilson. He's got good yardage up to about the 10-yard line.
0: Oh, no, that wasn't him, Pat. That was the lead back. He was second. He got about a yard. Eli Schobert brought him down.
1: Second down and one.
0: I got fooled by this, by the same thing. The first guy that they sent through continued. I thought, man, he had wrapped off about a 5-yard run, but it was actually the second runner through with the ball.
1: Running back Colson Mormon in the backfield. In the backfield now, along with Longerbean. The give is to Mormon, fighting for yardage. Good job by the Keyhawks. Looks like it might have been Tanner Trundle, and we're going to have a hard.
0: Oh, we're going to have to guess on names, Pat. It's already gotten muddy. We're not going to see numbers, are we?
1: We had rain throughout the week, Tuesday, Wednesday, Thursday, off and on throughout the week. And the field, the football field, is took a lot of water this week, and it's not. Yeah, it's going to be a mess before halftime, I'm guessing, as Brad mentioned.
0: Shout out and appreciation to all the moms out there that are going to wash these uniforms.
1: Yeah, well, Tanner Trundle's numbers are already smeared. Unfortunately for him, his mother does not do laundry. Fake handoff by Wilson, forging ahead. He got a yard or two.
0: And nice job. Nice job up front. Eli Schobert right there again. He's really done a nice job plugging anything up the middle so far.
1: He's had a good season. Wilson turned to hand off and then pulled the football back from his running back and
0: kind of ran almost an RPO out of that, kind of that run-pass option, Pat.
1: Kind of squirted ahead, though, off the center. Fourth down and eight.
0: Real big fourth down here, Pat. They do have a chance. They can get a first down at about the 4-yard line.
1: Wilson's up under center. One running back. Fake is to him. Tosses near the sideline. We may have a pass interference here. Yes, we do.
0: Well, the guy on top of it didn't call it.
1: Right.
0: The back judge did, Pat.
1: Yep. And you're exactly right. The defensive back kind of actually stumbled into the intended receiver. There was no.
0: They're talking about it. I think he's saying, you know what, is that an inadvertent tangle of feet when he went to kind of go that out route there? I think they're talking about it a little bit, see if whether he picks it up or not.
1: They are picking it up. Okay.
0: Well, no, they did not pick it up.
1: Nope.
0: But it's not an automatic first down, though, Pat. That's the thing. So you do still. Now you got fourth and two and just a five-yard penalty.
1: Fourth and two from the 12. I formation this time for Springville. Wilson, good running room. The center made a beautiful block, and Wilson with a plunge ahead all the way down to the 1-yard line.
0: Came out of that power eye, and that's exactly what it was. They tried to just power the thing right between the guards.
1: First down and goal from the 2. We've played 5 minutes of football. Springville's pretty much exclusively been on the ground other than that flea flicker pass.
0: And you can tell right now, Springville's okay. Running the clock, keep it. They don't want to get into a shootout here.
1: They're let out of the huddle by their big center, number 75, Andrew Schweibert. Battling in on the quarterback. Keeper is number 21, Wilson, for the Springville touchdown. And 5 minutes and 21 seconds into this football game, Springville draws first blood. They lead this game 6-0. On KNEI, 103.5 FM Bluff Country, KNEIRadio.com. Glad you'd be with us, folks, for the KNEI High School football game of the week. Keyhawks wearing their home purples tonight. Dark purple jerseys, dark purple pants, white numerals, white trim.
0: Oh, here's an interesting.
1: Oh, yeah. So they've got five men to the left. Quarterback's by himself in the backfield. Now they toss it back to him.
0: I'll let you call that one, Pat. You can explain that.
1: Well, the ball was snapped to number 22, Colson Mormon, who tossed it back to the quarterback, Wilson, who was coming in behind him. And he found a man wide open in the end zone for the two-point conversion. So they're going to test the broadcasters tonight, Brad, with a lot of razzle-dazzle.
0: Like you said, they had five wide receivers to the high side, came around on that, Pat, and went – almost looked like you're going reverse. Reversed it right back into yet another flea on the end around almost. Again, come right back into that, into a flea flicker, and found a guy wide open in the back of the end zone. So they're not afraid to mix up some trick plays. I think they might have watched Little Giants on the trip to Lansing today. I don't know. Long drive, so they had opportunity probably to watch something.
1: 6:39 to go, first quarter. Play Springville with the early 8-0 lead. They're gonna kick it off to the Hawks, who have Trundle and Coda deep to receive. 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
0: Not a genius, but I don't think 8 points is going to win this tonight.
1: I don't think so either. We talked about that in the pregame, where Kehi's averaging 66 a game. They've scored 80 their last two nights, so yeah. There's the kick, sending Coda back at the 5. He slips, gets back up, trying to weave his way upfield. He's going to be brought to the ground. Short of the 15 at about the 14.
0: That could be the benefit, though, too. You see him slipping and sliding. Springville, again, maybe liked the fact that they got the ball to start the game while the field was still semi-firm before it gets torn up too bad.
1: He was slipping and sliding. Brad, was he beeping and a hiding?
0: He was doing all of that, Pat.
1: Hawks huddling up now. Coda to the sideline, getting his play from his head coach, Chad Winters. Here they come with a pair of wide receivers. Stankovic and Trundle to the near side. Coda will work out of the shotgun as he always does. Hand off quickly to number 16, Matil, and he's wrangled to the ground before he got back to the line of scrimmage.
0: Boy, they had all kinds of guys in the backfield on that, Pat.
1: Very, very quickly led by number 8, Noah Sweet. Looks like it's a loss of one, going to make it second down and 11. If you're looking for the Decorah game, Randy Iverson and Ryan Hogan are on the air tonight on 104.7 KVIK. They are in Cedar Rapids at Kingston Stadium for Decorah at Cedar Rapids, Washington. I subbed one day this week for Ryan, Brad.
0: Okay, how'd that go?
1: Excellent. Very good.
0: I figured he would have had an organized classroom.
1: Oh, yeah. Coda back to pass. He's got good protection. He fires complete across the middle to Winters. Winters, with a pretty good pickup, is brought down across the 22, about the 22-yard line.
0: So that's up probably a third and a long three, maybe. So now it's kind of interesting because now you got options. You could either try running it or pass it now.
1: Just to let you know how soft the field is, you can see the tracks from the machine that paints the field this afternoon, and they did not put the numbers down at the yard markers. We have to look at the yard markers across the way, the pylons. There are no numbers on the field tonight.
0: Yeah, tried to keep the robot off it as much as possible.
1: Handoff is to Matil. He's got good running. And cuts it back to the middle. Now he's across midfield. He's still on his feet. Gets away from one tackle and another, and is finally brought to the ground at the Springville 25-yard line. A pretty good blocking up front and a couple of good explosive moves by Irie Matil for a Kehi first down all the way down to the Springville. Going to be at the 26-yard line.
0: 31-yard run for Matil there, and it was like he was shot out of a cannon, Pat. I mean, he made a good cut, and then he got to his top end acceleration real quick after that.
1: Springville 8, Kehi nothing early on. Hawks threatening here now. First down and 10 at the 26, the Springville 26. Give us to Matil again. He's got good running room again.
0: Well, if it's not fixed, or if it's not broke, don't fix it, right? Man, I think that's how the old saying goes. And I mean, he just wraps off a 31-yard run. Why not give it to him again?
1: 8 more for Matil, makes it second down and 2. All the way down and inside the 20 at the 18-yard line. Andy and Evan are on tonight, Sayers and O'Neill.
0: Where's the Cadillac at?
1: Wakan homecoming tonight, Brad.
0: Okay, yep, that's what.
1: Yeah. Osage and Wakan, that'll be a good one. Give us to Stankovic. He's got good running room, and he's got a first down. Going to be inside the 15.
0: Is he honorary homecoming king up there or not?
1: That's permanent.
0: I would think so. You know, with the running right now that they're starting to establish, Pat, I think it could set up a situation where that play-action pass later in the game will become deadly.
1: First down and 10 for the Hawks at the 14. They're working from the I formation on this play. Give us to Matil. He's got good running room. He's probably got 6 or 7 more yards.
0: Boy, every time on a first down, he's 7 or 8 yards on each run on first down. That really opens up the playbook and options for what to do on second down, Pat.
1: Going to be second down and 3 at about the 7-yard line. He's getting great blocking, Brad. Eli Schobert, among others. Odin Welch, those guys are doing a great job up there. And Irie's getting through the gaps quickly. And as you said, he's made a couple good cuts, a couple good moves. And Hawks with second down and 3. Give us to Matilla again. Sweep off the outside, inside the 5 to about the 3, where he's tackled by number 28.
0: First time so far that they kind of went off tackle with Matilla. Everything else has kind of been up the middle between the tackles, but he did try to go off tackle and find the edge there.
1: It was number 25, my mistake, Preston Martin. First down and goal for Key at the 3.
0: Preston Martin's a big dude, 6'5", 202, Pat.
1: Straight ahead running for the Key Hawks by Matilla. Not a lot there. Might have got a yard, maybe 2.
0: Yeah.
1: Eli Schobert joined on the line, as we said, by Odin Welch.
0: It's like second. What do we have? Second and goal at about, looks like about the, probably the 2-yard line now, Pat.
1: Jackson Darling on the line for Key High. It's interesting, you know. Schobert is number 60. That's your traditional number for a lineman, but 30 in Welch and 32 Darling is not. Tells you that in their younger years they probably played some in the backfield. Another give to Matil. He's short of the goal line.
0: Short, but not by much. This sets up a real nice situation on third down because you're at probably third from about the half-yard line, I think, for third and goal here, Pat.
1: We always hear from our good friends wherever you are, Northeast Iowa, Southeast Minnesota, Southwest Wisconsin, and always good to hear from a guy who went to the Iowa-Michigan game last week in Ann Arbor. Dakota trying to get in. They're pushing him from behind.
0: A little tush-push right there.
1: And I don't think that some of the Springville guys agree, but Trey Dakota is in the end zone for a Key High touchdown, making it an 8-6 football game.
0: Isn't
1: 1:43 to go here in the first quarter.
0: Isn't it funny? I mean, it's a copycat league everywhere, isn't it, Pat?
1: Oh, yeah.
0: You know, NFL, you get the Eagles start with that tush-push, and now you see everybody doing it. College teams, high school teams, et cetera, works right there for a Key High touchdown.
1: From the shotgun with Matilla right next to him. Cody gives it to Matilla, cuts back to the middle. Is he in it? Is he in the end zone? No, he's not.
0: Ooh.
1: Had to be pretty close.
0: Had to be very close.
1: Well, hi to Ronnie Herman and Wakan. Good to hear from you, Ron. And Ron tells us, Brad, that Sires is not the honorary homecoming king. He is the Burger King.
0: I could.
1: We better hear from our sponsors, Brad.
0: Yeah, we better, because it's our sponsors that make things like this possible. As we always try to continue to urge our listeners to sponsor the businesses that make broadcasts like this possible. So go out and shop local. Help these people out that make broadcasts like this possible.
1: Maybe.
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1: Booming kick by Schobert. Taken by March, trying to get away from some tacklers, trying to get around the outside, and he's shoved out of bounds. Pretty good return by Jace March up to about the 25. We'll see where they spot it. And Springville leading in this game 8-6, 1:36 to go in the first quarter play. First quarter being brought by Fairway Meat and Grocery in Waukon, 777 11th Avenue Southwest in Waukon. They're closed on Sundays, and they're open from 8 a.m. to 9 p.m. Monday through Saturday, one of our favorite stores here in Northeast Iowa, Fairway. You can find him in Waukondi, Cora, Cresco, and many of your towns throughout the state of Iowa.
0: Chase March is their leading receiver, and you kind of saw why right there on that return pad. He was shifty.
1: Showed good speed. There's a pitch out to longer beam, and he doesn't have a whole lot of running room. Going to be second down. He didn't gain anything on that. Going to be second down and 10. They have the football at the 28-yard line, their own 28-yard line, do these Orioles.
0: Trundle's been very active defensively. He was the man with the tackle there once again.
1: Tanner Trundle, a 5'10 senior. Springville, they're the Orioles. They wear white, orange numerals, black trim, black helmets with an orange Oriole across the right side. Pitches to Longerbeam, trying to get around the outside. Gets away from one tackle and then is shoved to the ground quickly by Eli Schobert. Pick up a three or four, maybe five for Longerbeam.
0: Did you see him in pursuit when they tried putting the brakes on?
1: Yeah.
0: And they just slid, Pat.
1: A lot of slipping. Longerbeam had a little bit of difficulty planting and cutting there. Yeah, the middle of the field is going to get torn up.
0: Well, we saw this in the NFL a couple weeks ago with the Vikings and Bears. That turned out to be, what, a 9-3 football game?
1: Yep. Yeah, the north end of the field right now is already showing some wear. Up under center is their quarterback, Cade Wilson.
0: Uh-oh, got an early start off the left tackle right there. That false start should be a 5-yard penalty right there on Springville, Pat.
1: Legal procedure on the Orioles, or as we like to call it, traveling.
0: And Charlie Zahn he's mastered that over the years, hasn't he? He's called a lot of travels during the winter and a lot of false starts during the fall.
1: Charlie Zahn, Mike Jacobson, Brad Lake, Pete Wyand, and Dan Lechtenberg, those are our officials here tonight in Lansing for this game. Springville at Keihai, 30 seconds go in the quarter. Wilson looking at the sideline, and now there's going to be a timeout in the field called by the Orioles. With 23 seconds going in the first quarter, play Springville 8, Keihai 6.
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1: As Brad said, thanks to all of our sponsors that make high school sports possible. 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Homecoming in Waukon tonight, Osage at Waukon, Andy Sayers and Evan O'Neill on the air, the Burger King. And the former King, I don't know. And, of course, as you said, Randy and Ryan are down in Cedar Rapids at Kingston Stadium. Decora at Cedar Rapids, Washington. Greg and Jim Hoshide on the air tonight on the LA Communications YouTube channel. Audio stream, Rochester Lourdes is at Caledonia in Minnesota State High School League play. And the 100.5, the Hawk High School football game of the week is Crestwood at North Fayette Valley with our sports editor Darren Swanson. 23 seconds to go in the quarter. Wilson now working from the shotgun with three wide receivers to the near side. Short drop to pass, looking downfield. Lofts it high in the air. Got a man, and it's caught. A pretty good catch. There was a little bit of a bump on the play, and Jace March was able to get separation and haul it in. And once again, Brad, you could see that both Jace March and the defender, Tanner Trundle, were kind of slipping and sliding, and March was able to haul that pass in.
0: Yeah, it's his 20th catch on the season. Pat came in with 19 catches, 270 yards, and 5 touchdowns. And like I said earlier, you can definitely see why. It was kind of interesting, too. I think that's one of those, Pat, that if he doesn't catch it, I think you see a late flag. I thought he was hit early on that, but being that the catch was there, I think people just decided to not get their flags muddy.
1: They're gonna let the clock run out here. That's going to bring us to the end of the first quarter of play. The score, Springville, the Orioles 8, and Keihai 6.
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1: 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From the 27-yard line, be an umpire or a referee. From the Key High 27-yard line, give us to Longer Beam. He's got 2 or 3 yards. Going to make it 2nd down and 7 for Springville. They lead the Hawks 8-6 as we start the second quarter of play.
0: I think the story right now for Springville has been their ability to convert on some fourth downs to keep drives alive and in some tough third down situations like the last, which was 3rd and 10.
1: They've controlled the football. They probably have the time of possession well in hand. Wilson hands it off to the second man through. That's Mormon, number 22, and he didn't go anywhere.
0: Tanner Trundle right in on that one as well, as was number 16 for Key High.
1: Irie Mattel.
0: Yes.
1: No gain in the play. Going to be 3rd down and 7. Nice crowd here on a cool night.
0: I think when football was invented, it was invented to be played on nights like tonight, Pat.
1: Absolutely. Nothing better than a Friday night football game in a small Midwestern town. Going to keep himself. He's got running room, does this quarterback Wilson. He's going to be short of the first down, but he had a good initial block, and he accelerated through it. Going to be close to a first down, going to be 4th down and 1.
0: Kind of 4th and a long 1, and you kind of see what they like to do in this situation down in the goal line stand on their last possession. They kind of came from that power eye and looked to just go halfback blast up the middle. I won't be shocked if they do something similar here, Pat.
1: As Brad said, they like to run the ball, but they throw enough and they throw well enough to kind of keep you honest. He's up under center. Is this quarterback Wilson? He kept it himself, trying to spin off of a tackle. It's going to be really close.
0: It's going to be really, really close. He did, like you said, he spun off the original tackle. That might have been just enough. It's going to be close.
1: Charlie Zahn, a veteran official.
0: Turnover on downs, Pat.
1: And the white hat, Charlie Zahn, indicates that they were short of the first down, and Hawks going to take over in downs. 1st down and 10 at their own 19-yard line.
0: I love that. You got to be within just a couple inches, and they all got there and kind of squinted and looked and made the decision. I thought there might have been an official measurement there, but boy, you know, when you did it as long as Charlie has, you don't need measurements.
1: He's got to get back to McGregor. So here come the Hawks on 1st down and 10 at their own 19-yard line. Springville scored first, 6:39 to go in the first quarter, and a Cade Wilson 1-yard run, and the Hawk quarterback Trey Cota with a 1-yard run of his own at the 1:43 mark of the first quarter. Springville made their 2-point conversion. Key High did not. That's where we're at. Springville 8, Key 6. There's good running room for Mattel. Got about 6 yards in that run.
0: Again, a big gain on a first down, 6-yard run. I mean, Key's been able, again, to get ahead of the sticks due to Mattel's running for the two possessions in a row now, Pat.
1: 2nd down and 4 for the Hawks. They're working from the near hash mark. They're traveling from north to south in this football field. Fakes a handoff. Tosses a pass incomplete. Not quite sure what that was all about. Now there's a flag, and I think he passed the line of scrimmage. But I could
0: That's
1: be.
0: That's a late flag, though.
1: Very late.
0: He's kind of pointing. Now, the interesting thing on this, yep, that's what it is.
1: I thought he had run a long ways, Brad, and that's what the call is.
0: It is. And now if any point of your body is behind the line of scrimmage at all, it's not. But
1: it was kind of a poor pass, to be honest with you. It was kind of a shot, but and Tanner Trundle did not have much of a chance to catch it.
0: Now, especially not as torn up as the field is, because people, you don't have any stop-and-go speed right now.
1: Third down and 7 for Key. Key High football field, as we told you, actually runs from north to south, surrounded by a four-lane track, kind of down on what we used to call the pit. Concession stand to our right and beyond the south end zone. Cota still on his feet. Gets his pass off incomplete. He was getting a strong rush from a guy whose uniform is so dirty we're having a hard time making out his number. Reese Jacoby, I believe, 34.
0: I think Key goes back and said, "Gosh, we've had a lot of success pounding the football and running it, and might stick to it because right now its receivers are having a tough time running routes."
1: They're going to punt, or at least they're going to set up to punt.
0: This might not be given either, man. Getting your feet set on the punt and getting footing could be difficult here.
1: Eli Schubert is the Hawk punter. He's got a strong leg, as we know. He pops one up. They're going to let it bounce, and it's going to go out of bounds, fielded by Dr. Steve Perkins, the Key High medical man on the field. Doc Perkins, I could tell, he was ready to run that back.
0: Well, we figured now 2 weeks in a row, you said Key High has scored 80 points, Pat. Well, we finally figured out who can hold them to under 80, Mother Nature.
1: Yeah, and if your opponent keeps the ball on the ground. 9:05 to go, first half. Springville scored first. They lead the Hawks 8-6 here. Early in the second quarter of play, they work from the near hash mark, and they're traveling from the south to the north.
0: This is a lot quicker moving than we're used to see at Key High games, right? Because had to rely more heavily on the run than we're used to.
1: Pitches to Longerbean. He's got a good block on the far side, and he spins ahead for about a 5-yard pickup. See what Keyhawk may have.
0: I wonder if that wasn't 22 Mason Darling on the tackle.
1: He's had a couple tackles ready here early.
0: Really good form tackle there, too.
1: Ball across the 35 to the 37-yard line. Looks like it's about set. Scoreboard saying 2nd and 8. I don't know, Brad. I think it's more like 2nd and 7, but who's going to nitpick?
0: I'll call it 7.5.
1: Okay.
0: I'll meet in the middle. I'm a compromiser.
1: That's kind of how you are. One wide receiver.
0: I'm more Switzerland.
1: One wide receiver to the near side. Quarterback's going to keep it himself, and he spins ahead. He's a tough runner, and it's not the quarterback. It's 22, who they sometimes direct snap to.
0: I think that might have been Connor Winters there on the tackle for Key.
1: Mormon. He got a couple more yards. Going to be 3rd down and 5 yards to go.
0: Kind of a big down here.
1: Ball's near the far hash mark. 3rd down and 5 for Springville. As Brad said, the clock has moved a lot quicker in this game than we're used to in Key High games. Quarterback barking signals. He's out working from the shotgun. This play with a wide receiver to the far side and a man in the slot. This is Wilson, and he's not going to get the first down.
0: No, nice job off the left side of the line by Key.
1: Great pursuit by the Hawks. Going to make it 4th down and 4, maybe 5.
0: Turned him in, kind of held the edge there, Pat. And
1: now we're going to see if Springville will punt. They have not yet.
0: I don't think you're going to see him punt here either, Pat.
1: Doesn't look like it. Wilson's back out with the play. Ohio State at Iowa tomorrow. What a schedule for the Hawkeyes, huh?
0: Jeez, what a great win last week.
1: Two wide receivers to the near side. There's the snap to the quarterback. We're going to get a punt.
0: Okay.
1: Wilson is their punter. Oh, it's taking a Springville bounce. Keyhawk's going to get the football at about the 8-yard line. Their own 8-yard line when...
0: Kind of like Randall Cunningham used to do that back in the day, where they just set him up from the shotgun and had your quarterback punt it. So, I mean, that way it kind of holds you and it doesn't allow you to get into punt return.
1: Second quarter being brought by Kurth Plumbing and Heating. your local Amana dealer, Adam and Jesse Kurth. Amana! It lasts and lasts and lasts. Remember that from last summer? You know, Brad, I can't remember our little blue extension cord with the yellow head that's got like three outlets in it. Can't find it. I asked Brian Hilsbeck if it wasn't in their baseball press box, and he said he would check it out.
0: The Hoschites. Did the Hoschites get it, Pat?
1: Well, they can have it, I guess. We got two brand new ones out of the deal. There's a pickup of about two for Matil. Matil's a workhorse. Yeah, he got more than two. He got two times two. He got four up to about the 13-yard line, second and six.
0: He got two after he got his original two. Yep,
1: that's for sure. You bet.
0: Again, way ahead of the sticks. Now you're second and six. Just giving yourself makeable opportunities, Pat. And I think that Kia is going to be very run heavy with Matil this drive.
1: Hawkeyes are on the Hawk, 100.5 tomorrow. Playing Ohio State. Cotis pass is incomplete.
0: Passing is a tough deal right now. Receivers, like I said, are really struggling to get in and out of their cuts.
1: Yeah, we mentioned before the game, Trey Cotis thrown for, he's completed 55% of his passes this year. He's thrown for, I thought I had that written down, 864 yards. And that also was an awkward play.
0: Yeah, I think Cota had trouble getting his footing even on his drop.
1: He's looking from the shotgun on third down and six, halfway through the second quarter. He's back to pass. He's getting heavy rush. His pass is complete to Matil, racing up the near sideline. He's got a first down and then some.
0: I'm just going to say it, and this might be from being out on the farm and whatever, but, like, I don't know. I think Matil's know what kind of cleats to buy because he seems like he's got better footing than anybody else right now. I mean, even on his cuts on the runs, they're sharper, they're crisper, and he's done a great job. I think I keep feeding Irie Matil right now.
1: It's a good gain out to the Hawk 30 for a Key High first down and 10, 5:35 to go in the first half of play. Key is trailing in this game 8-6. Two wide receivers to the far side. Cota's going to keep himself straight ahead. He's got good yardage. He's still on his feet. He's near midfield. And he's tackled there, short of midfield. Going to be second down and one. Quarterback keeper straight up the middle by Trey Cota. Second down and one. He was tackled by number eight, Noah Sweet.
0: So one thing everybody always talks about is trying to double up scores right at the end of the first half and to start the second half. Kia has an opportunity to do that. Trailing 8-6, you got the ball now with under 5 minutes, a long, time-consuming drive here. If they're able to score before the first half ends and then get the ball and receive the ball to start the second half, could go ahead and give a little bit of distance and cushion.
1: Cota's up under center. He's back to pass. Long's a long pass up the middle. It's complete, and it's going to be a Kia High touchdown.
0: Or never mind. Just air it out for a 38-yard touchdown.
1: Trey Cota to Tanner Trundley beat his man on a fly pattern, and Cota put it right in his hands, and it's 12-8. Key High, 4:34 to go in the second quarter of play. Good route by Cota. Good route by Trundle. Good throw by Cota.
0: Put the ball in the money, and Trundle knew what to do with it.
1: He had a good two steps on his defender.
0: These two-point conversions could end up being critical as well.
1: Hawks missed out on their two-point conversion in the first quarter. Going for two here, as they always do. Two wide receivers to the far side. Matil's in the backside field with Cota. Cota throws over the middle. Intercepted. And, of course, nothing doing. All you do is catch it.
0: Bragging rights. That's about all that is, isn't it?
1: So with 4:34 to go in the first half of play, the score now reads Key 12 and Springville 8.
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0: pick it up and bring it back to Eli. Okay, last week, Brad, I know I screwed up. I didn't turn the recorder on, but I know I turned it. You watched me turn it on tonight.
1: Okay.
0: And I don't think it's recording.
1: All right.
0: That's okay.
1: It probably would have been an award-winning broadcast, had you.
0: Oh, man, alive. Well, I mean, we talked about some things in the second half last week. There's a long pass upfield.
1: Incomplete.
0: Knocked away by Mason Darling. He's had a good football game on the defensive side of the ball here in the first half. We've called his name a number of times, and that was a really good play where he just flicked that ball away as the intended receiver was.
1: Good hand skills on the end of it, and really a good job with body control to not have a pass interference on that.
0: Intended receiver was gathering that ball in, and Darling reached in and knocked it away. Going to be second down and 10. 4:25 to go. Springville with three wide receivers at the far side. Quarterback's by himself in the backfield working from the shotgun. He's back to pass. He throws over the middle. Incomplete.
1: That was a really big third down here, Pat. You got third and 10. You're set at your own 15. Kind of would be forced to punt. I mean, Kia again would have a chance to really kind of string a couple scores in a row together before the half.
0: That would be big. Touchbacks and eight-man football come out to the 15. They're third and 10 at their own 15. Are these Orioles? Once again, same formation. Three wide receivers to the far side as they travel from south to north across this football field. Wilson's back to pass. Rolling to his right. There's a flag. The pass is...
1: really, he's in the area where it's probably a hold. Yep, hold on the offense, which they'll go ahead and wave off and force the 4th and 10 from Springville's 15, Pat.
0: Pass was way high and out of the reach of the intended receiver. So 4th down and 10 from the 15, Springville is going to have to kick it away. Wilson is their punter.
1: Kind of got away from what was working for Springville on that drive, I thought. I mean, they kind of... Got a little bit of pass heavy where it felt like they were doing a good job starting to establish the run.
0: Through all three times in that possession.
1: Here's the thing. They look like they don't line up like they're going to punt it, but obviously they punted out of this formation last time.
0: Snap is a good one. Kick is a good one. Sending Coda back. He's at about the 31-yard line. Looking to find some running room upfield. Tries to cut it back in the middle. Still on his feet. And laterals it to number 5, Connor Winters. He's looking upfield. He's across midfield. Across the 35 to the 33, where he's shoved out of bounds by the punter, Wilson.
1: Almost Music City Miracle on that one. I was waiting to see where the band was.
0: Trey Cota, looking for running room upfield, sensed he had a man behind him, knew that the gap was closing down and lateraled it back to Winters, who completed the return all the way down to, as we double-check at the 21-yard line of Springville.
1: Well, we've seen that over the course of the last couple weeks with Kihei. They're pretty innovative. I mean, they get a little bit creative with some pitches that weren't exactly designed.
0: We had some things we weren't prepared to call here tonight already. There's a give to Mattel. He's a big, strong back, and he's still on his feet. He got away from one tackler, and he forges ahead.
1: Oh, he just ran over the D-back.
0: To about the 15-yard line, second down and 3.
1: He's getting tougher as the game goes, too, isn't he? Not afraid to drop the pad level and initiate contact, Pat.
0: As you mentioned earlier, Brad, he is not having any balance issues whatsoever on this slippery field.
1: Nope, that's – Mattil's trained him that way.
0: I think they're out in the barnyard, and it gets kind of slippery out there every now and then. He gets it again. This time he's off the left side, and he's spinning ahead for a first down.
1: Whatever it is, he looks right like he's in his element right now. Like I said, I mentioned it earlier, Pat. His cuts just look a little sharper than everybody else's tonight.
0: He doesn't have 5 buckles on, does he? First down.
1: I don't think so.
0: It doesn't look like it. So. More like maybe 2 or 3 buckles.
1: Whatever he has, I think other people should get. I think that's
0: 3:13 to go in the first half. The Hawks with the only touchdown of this quarter. They trailed at the end of one quarter, 8-6. They lead now 12-8 as we approach the 3-minute mark of the first half. Key 12, Springville 8. I formation for Kihei. Handoff is a Mattel. Good hole off the left side, and he's going.

0: A sprint into the end zone for 11 for an 11-yard TD, and Kehi now leads this game 18-8.
1: Yeah, Connor Winters really had a key block off that left side to set him free.
2: Hawks always go for two.
1: Well, not always, Pat, but probably always from now on.
2: Well, they had that big lead last week, and they tried to work on the
1: extra point.
2: It didn't work out very good. From the I formation, give us to Mattil, second man through. They failed on all three. 2-point conversions here. 2:50 to go in the second quarter. Key 18, Springville 8.
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2: And on the way, you can listen to the Friday Night Tailgate with Darren and Todd Kim. And on the way home from the game, after the game, tune in to 99.1 The River, 94.9 FM, RiverRadioFM.com from 10 until 11:30. And you will get all the scores from the Missouri River to the Mississippi, from the Missouri border to the Minnesota border, every high school football score in the state of Iowa on the Iowa High School Scoreboard Show, a complete rundown of all scores from throughout the state. When we're traveling, I usually listen to that on the way home. After I hear Randy and Ryan give out the multitude of awards that go along with the Cora football. Eli Schobert's going to kick. You know, it's funny. He can't kick an extra point, but he looks like he could make a field goal from the other 20.
1: But
2: right.
1: Let's go back to his defense. When you take your biggest offensive lineman off the offensive line to let him go
2: kick.
1: Which
2: he is.
1: Yeah, and both times he went, it was like the defensive line almost was able to, like, grab the ball from the holder.
2: Yeah.
1: I mean, you know, I mean, they were in his face before he could even have any chance to kick.
2: You know, and having a good kickoff guy like that.
1: It's a weapon.
2: It is, because now Springville starting from the 15. Wilson's handoff is to longer beam, and there's nowhere to go for him.
1: Now I probably give it one more play, and then I wouldn't doubt Kehi starts using a timeout or two, preserve some clock, because right now at Springville's own 15, if you're able to get a stop, you could end up with excellent field position once again, trying to have one more score before the half.
2: Nowhere to go for the running back, makes it second down and 10. Springville scored the game's first 8 points. Kehi has scored 18 unanswered since.
1: And they're Springville's in no hurry right now.
2: No, they've shown that throughout the game. It's second down and 10, 2:10 to go, second quarter, Key 18, Springville 8. Quarterback Wilson out of the shotgun. He's got a running back next to him. Throw over the middle. It's complete to a nice leaping grab by Noah Sweet. And he sprints ahead into Kehi, close to midfield.
1: Really nice pitch and catch there. And Sweet has entered with just two catches for 31 yards, Pat, on the season. But he looked like he knew how to do it on that one.
2: First down for Springville.
1: Now I'm wondering if they won't go a little bit quicker after getting the first down, guessing that they're going to speed their pace up a little bit.
2: First and 10 for Springville near midfield. Wilson barking signals. Going to pass once again. Short drop. Being flushed out of the pocket. And now dropped for a loss. And that was Eli Schobert, who not only kicks, but he tackles.
1: He came barreling off the left edge for the sack there, Pat. Really a big play. And that should set up what? Now we're looking at second and probably 17 for Springville, Pat.
2: Ball is pushed all the way back to the Springville 31. There's a timeout in the field with 1:42 to go in the first half of play. There's one of the little crane girls bringing us popcorn. I guess not. 1:42 to go, first half of play. Key 18, Springville 8. Each and every week,
0: catch up with area coaches' conversations. Darren Swenson, our sports editor, chats with 12 area high school football coaches every week of the football season. Catch coaches' conversations on the LA Communications YouTube channel. I usually run into it on Instagram or X. Darren will talk to Chad Winters from Kehi, Mark Scott from Turkey Valley, Justin Hines from North Fit Valley, and nine others who Brad will tell you you're supposed to, you know, learn these, Brad.
1: Well, give me multiple choice.
0: Justin Denner over at Cresco, Carter Wenhold at Southwind, yep. Mike Tungan at Decor, Dan Anderson in MFL, Chad Bierman from Waukon, and the four Minnesota coaches.
1: Chad Bierman's mom sold me my house.
0: Wow.
1: She was a realtor.
0: Mm. All right.
1: There's some trivia for you.
0: Yes. Kind of the give is to the running back, Mormon. He's got a yard or two, going to make a third down.
1: Yep, them out like I thought. Now, Kei uses the timeout for about third and 14. They want a chance to get it back and have one last chance to take a shot at the end zone before the half.
0: Third down and 16 they have on the board. I don't think the ball's on the 25 either, though, is it, Brad? Doesn't look like it to me.
1: Yeah, Pat, it's not the 20. It's about the 27.
0: 25 would be one of
1: those white lines that we can actually see.
0: Yeah.
1: It looks like it's about the 27-yard line, Pat.
0: And don't forget tomorrow morning, get the most comprehensive Friday night football recap and get ready for your college football Saturday every Saturday morning. 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You probably drove by a Bowden Steiner Implement shop, and probably maybe two on your way up here, huh?
1: Yeah, I drive by one every day.
0: Yeah. Which one?
1: Well, I don't drive by one every day. I drive by an implement. But
0: Wilson fakes the handoff. Whoa, there's a wounded duck of a pass just being asked to be intercepted, and Trey Cota had it in his hands and dropped it.
1: Implement, I was thinking, honestly, is Balmore, which I don't mind mentioning because they're a great sponsor for any time we have North Fayette Valley games. Yep. The Balmore Implement there in West Union.
0: Long-time West Union business, very good people. Fourth down, going to be a punting situation. Boy, that pass, Trey Cota, I think, couldn't believe how wide open he was.
1: And it kind of pinballed, too, where he had two guys, like you said, with a chance, Pat.
0: Wilson's going to punt. He gets a good one off, sending Cota back. They're going to let it bounce. Fair catch. I'm sorry. They're just going to let it bounce. And it's
1: about the 25-yard line. Kehi will begin.
0: You think? Yeah. Yep, you're right. Petey Wyand.
1: Questioning it?
0: Yes, I was.
1: Let me get a minute 23, which is like an eternity in the eight-man game.
0: Yes, yeah. Springville scored on a one-yard run from Cade Wilson with 6:39 to go in the first quarter, and two-point conversion was good. They had a flea flicker pass that kind of set that up. Since then, Kei has scored three touchdowns, and they have an 18-8 lead, and they've got three wide receivers on the near side working from their own 25-yard line. Cota is the only man in the backfield. Quarterback back to pass. Throws long upfield. His intended receiver is Tanner Trundle, his favorite target, and he overthrows him. Going to bring up second down.
1: You know, and what you don't want to do here with a minute 17 is run into a situation where you're forced to punt. Especially with the conditions like they are. I mean, any kind of return at all by Springville, they'd be in a position where they could try to score before the half. So,
0: 1:17 to go in the first half of play.
1: You want to be aggressive, but you also have to be smart here, too.
0: As we mentioned at the outset of the broadcast, Edco leads this district, eight-player District 4. They're 3-0. And then Kehi, Central City, and these Springville Orioles all with one loss.
1: Because I'm calling a draw here.
0: Oh. The snap was low. The pass
1: was high.
0: Was it ever? He lofted it up, and it was very, very high. He had a lot of pressure. He threw over an outstretched arm and falls incomplete. That's one of those where, boy, they've got interception written on them.
1: And if they do, it's pick six all day long on that, Pat.
0: Nobody was going to catch a man who caught that ball. But
1: let's say there's a lot of green out in front of them, but I think I better say there's a lot of brown.
0: Well, there would have been a lot of green in that situation. The brown's in the middle.
1: Okay. And there's a lot of it.
0: Yeah, it's gotten messy fast here. They knew that it would, and I think that Kehi had let Springville know that also, because Springville was down here early checking the field out. Back to pass is Coda. Heavy pressure. Gets it off. Incomplete. Connor Winters had a paw on it, but he couldn't gather it in. Trey Coda got a lot of pressure.
1: He got hit, and he's campaigning with Charlie Zahn, trying to think he might have got hit late there, but I don't know. It's hard for somebody to stop.
0: Hawks have the football on their own 25-yard line. It's fourth down and 10 with 69 seconds to go.
1: Here's what we feared. You're going to head half. Now you give Springville a chance to score, but before the half here, Pat.
0: Schobert's in the kick, in the punt. Snap's good. Kicks a line drive. Number three marked. Mishandles it and slips, and his knee hit the ground.
1: Yeah, that's one rule I really wish would change. I love the NFL rule on that, how you have to be touched down on that when you slip. Here, he slides in the mud, knee touches, nobody's within 10 yards, and he's down.
0: Yeah, he slipped on the wet surface and kind of mishandled the punt originally.
1: Don't think he expected a line drive at him, and that was a scorcher.
0: So first down and 10 for Springville with 1:01 to go in the first half.
1: Kind of big defensive opportunity here for Kehi to shut him down and go into half with a 10-point lead.
0: From between the hash marks, first down and 10, they have the football at their own 20. They've got a wide receiver on each side of the field, traditional split outs, fakes up quick out, throws a pass up the sidelines, complete. I think he was out of bounds, and he was.
1: Kind of a hitch and go right there that they ran down the far sideline, Pat. Kind of gave the pump fake to try to get the D-back to bite, which could be pretty effective with the slick field, and then tried to beat him out over top, but he just ran out of real estate on the sideline.
0: It's youth football night here at Kehi, and I think we're probably going to get a little some young guys maybe on the track or something at halftime. I'm not sure, but there are a lot of youth football players running around in their purple jerseys.
1: Kehi does a great job recognizing their youth.
0: Second down and 10 from their own 20. Out of the shotgun. Looking upfield. He tucks in. He's going to go himself now as Wilson. He's got pretty good yardage. He's going to be close to a first down as he shoved out of bounds on the far side of the field right near the sticks.
1: He took a hit by Cote over there on the far side too.
0: See what our man Charlie Zahn says. He's going to give him a first down. It looked good from here. First down and 10, 47 seconds to go now. Ball out to the 30-yard line for Springville. Still in their own territory. Of course, in eight-man football, you're at the 30, but you're 50 yards from pay dirt, so a big play, a missed tackle or something. And you never know. That's the
1: one
0: beauty.
1: Slip by a D-back or whatever, and it's six, Pat.
0: Beauty of this game, this eight-man game. One wide receiver on each side of the field will set back in the backfield next to Wilson, who's working from the shotgun. He's got a good snap, and he's back to pass. He's going to keep it himself. He's got a guy coming from behind him. Good run by Wilson as he shoved out of bounds after about a six-yard pickup.
1: Owen Welch really gave good chase off the top side there, Pat. Just about got to him for the sack, but Wilson knew when to tuck it and run.
0: He's a senior. Going to be second down and 4 for Springville. Edco 3-0 in the district, 5-0 overall. Kehi 3-1. As is Springville. Hawks are 4-1 overall. Springville 3-3. Central City, that's where Kehi goes next week. They're 2-1 in this district and 3-2 overall.
1: We've had some good football teams over the years.
0: Yep. We were there, weren't we there? Didn't we do a game?
1: We did a playoff game there a few years back.
0: Wide receiver on each side of the field for Springville. Working from the near hash mark, traveling from south to north. Quick pass, and they too quick. Well, the receiver hadn't planned to come back yet, and the ball landed behind him. Going to be third down and three.
1: Oh, that play. I didn't know we called that one. Kind of one of those. No, he was running fly route where the quarterback thought they had the quick out on.
0: Third down and three. Springville just short of midfield at their own 38-yard line. Key 18, Springville 8. There's 37 seconds to go on the first half clock.
1: And Springville does have two timeouts if needed.
0: See if they use them. They got three wide receivers to the far side, one to the near side. Wilson's by himself in the backfield working from the shotgun. He's going to keep this himself straight up the middle, fighting for yardage. He's got the first down as he spins into Kehi territory. Odin Welch was one of the tacklers for Kehi.
1: I'll bet they used one of them probably here, Pat.
0: And here they did right here. 32 seconds showing on the first half clock. There's a timeout in the field. Kehi 18, Springville 8.
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0: Brad and I will be with you next week on the LA Communications YouTube channel for the audio stream. One of us will be here for sure. Both of us could be there, could be here. On the air, that is. We're going to Caledonia next week for Randolph at Caledonia.
1: Get the passports ready.
0: I lost mine.
1: Mine expired.
0: I think they'll let us into Houston County, won't they?
1: Questionable. Probably not if you warn them.
0: Well, there's plenty of people we know up there that could probably smuggle us in somehow. First down and 10. In Kehi territory at the Hawk 39-yard line are these Orioles. They've got three wide receivers to the far side. Wilson back to pass, rolling to his right, looking upfield. He's going to keep it himself now, and he's going to scamper out of bounds after about a two-yard pickup. The numbers are going to be hard to read in the second half, Brad.
1: Yeah.
0: They're
1: going to be hard to wash, too.
0: Gale Sayers, Earl Campbell might get into this game. Who knows? Fran Tarkenton might play. Second down and 8 at the 37. Yeah, you were right on as usual. Get Hawks unable to convert on that last drive. Have given Springville a chance here at the end of the first half. Three wide receivers to the far side again. They're working from between the hash marks. Wilson's back to pass. Lofts a high pass upfield, and the Kehi defender slipped, and the pass is just out of the grasp of a lunging intended receiver. The Kehi defender slipped, and he was nowhere near number three, Jace March, but Wilson's pass was just out of his reach.
1: I think that was Trundle that slipped in the mud. Like you said, he was wide open by 20 yards easily, Pat.
0: Boy, Brad, you know, this is, you know, small school Iowa high school football, you get up in a small college level, any level in college and pros, that pass better be completed. You know?
1: Or you won't have another chance to throw.
0: Right. You'll be the other quarterback will be in. There's a quick out to March. Pitches back to Wilson, and he's tackled. Nice job by the Keyhawks. It was a well-designed play.
1: Randall hook and ladder. So we've seen the hitch and go. We've seen the reverse flea flicker. Now we've seen the hook and ladder. I mean, they're not afraid to run a little trick play down there in Springville, are they?
0: And Tanner Trundle was able to snuff it out. And going to be fourth down and 8 with 10 seconds showing on the clock. Barring a penalty, this should be the last play of the half. Here come the Orioles from the near hash mark on fourth and 8.
1: Unless they get a first down here. That would
0: Yep. My bad. And we have a timeout in the field called by Springville with 10 seconds to go in the half. I'm going to run through the standings again, Brad. And with 10 seconds to go in the half, Key 18, Springville 8 on the KNEI High School Football Game of the Week. As we said, Edco leads this district. They're a good-looking football team.
1: They're a real good-looking football team. Jack Steiger's great, isn't he?
0: Yeah. They're 3-0 in the district, 5-0 overall. Kehi, 3-1. In the district, 4-1 overall. Springville's also 3-1. They come into this game 3-3 overall. They must have had a week zero game.
2: Central City's 3-2-1 and 3-2. Central Decatur is one district win, two wins overall, and Calumet Sweetland and Easton Valley both still winless on the season. 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
1: Just can't get beat deep by March here right now for Kihei.
2: Wilson barking signals. Back to pass. He's got good protection. Throws it upfield. Complete. And now intercepted. Well, he had it in his hands, and it popped away from him. And Mason Darling was there to pick it out of the air. I thought the young man had caught it. It hit him in the chest, bounced up, and hit him in the hands a couple of times. Yep. And got away from him. Mason Darling plucked it out of the air and returned it to midfield, where he was shoved out of bounds as time ran out.
1: Boy, nice return by Mason Darling, but boy, he took a lick on the back end of that, though, didn't he? But he's really done a great job in the secondary for Kihei the last couple weeks that we've been here, Pat.
2: So we've come to halftime here in Lansing on the KNEI High School Football Game of the Week. Key 18, Springville 8.
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2: 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That's Caius Country in Waukon. I think in one of my spots I said Lansing, and I apologize.
1: Probably talking about where Bo Bennett went to high school.
2: And where he lives.
1: He's a Key High grad, yep.
2: Yep, good man that he is. I've had some incidents with deer on the road a couple different times, and we always end up going to Caius Country, and Bo has always treated me pretty fair. So Caius Country,
1: that's all you can ask for. If you get somebody that does good work and honest and treats you right, Pat, you kind of keep going there, don't you?
2: So the Caius Country halftime show, Kihei scored the last 18 points of the half. Springville jumped off to an 8-0 lead at 6:39 to go in the first quarter on a one-yard run by their quarterback, Cade Wilson. The two-point conversion was good, and they had an 8-0 lead. Kihei scored with 1:43 to go in the first quarter. One-yard run by Trey Cota made it 8-6. 38 yards, Cota to Trundle in the second quarter, 4:34 to go. Made it a 12-8 Kihei lead, and Ivory Matil, who's had a good half, ran 11 yards at about the 250 mark of the second quarter. Kihei 18, Springville 8 here at halftime.
1: Yeah, it's safe to say that Ivory Matil is the leading rusher in the game for either team.
2: Both sides of the ball, for sure. Yeah, he's had a nice half. I'd like to remind you that you're listening to KNEI 103.5 FM Bluff Country, KNEIRadio.com, a locally owned LA communication station. Kihei honoring their youth football players here tonight, and
0: Look, they just mentioned that the chain gang here at Key High is Andy Maughan, Tyler Verdon, Ben Verdon, and Troy Hill. And I have not talked to Troy to find out how he did in his pickleball tournament.
1: I'm sure he probably won it.
0: I'm sure he did. I'm sure he did well. He's kind of a ringer. I know that he practices a lot. He gets up about 5 in the morning and walks, gets himself warmed up for the day, and then plays some pickleball. I don't know if he gets pickled after that or not. I hope not.
1: I think you need to take that up.
0: You know what?
1: Now that you got the new souped up, new high-tech shoulder, anything else after your surgery, I mean, that's kind of like
0: I think
1: some bionic shoulder or something there, I suppose.
0: I think these shoulders actually are not better after they've been fixed, to be quite honest with you. I was told by the doctor, by the surgeon, Dr. Johnson, lift no more than 50 pounds. I said, for how long is that? And he said, that's for the rest of your life.
1: Oh, okay.
0: Yeah.
1: Well, good thing for you that the pickleball racket or whatever, Pat, is much, it's way less than 50
0: much
1: pounds.
0: Much less.
1: Much less, yes.
0: As I told you last week, Brad, what little lateral movement I once had is...
1: Is it a paddle or is it a racket? What do you
0: It's a paddle. It's a paddle.
1: Paddle.
0: I have to ask Troy that.
1: I bet it's a paddle.
0: I have to ask Troy that, yeah. They've got a pretty good group of people here in Lansing that you'll see down at the tennis courts regularly out there playing pickleball.
1: I told you, Jennifer and I bought a set.
0: Yep, but sitting in the closet.
1: Well,
0: not even open.
1: Started to use it right before I had my little medical setback.
0: And yeah.
1: That was kind of...
0: You're doing well. I haven't heard from the boss this week. Typically on Thursday or Friday, we get a schedule of next week's games, and that did not come out. He's supposed to be on the air tonight on the Hawk, 100.5, with got to double-check who he has, Brad. Who did I say earlier, 100.5 Hawk? Oh, Crestwood against North Fed Valley. Crestwood having a good season. They're ranked in 2A this year right now.
1: Undefeated, right?
0: Yep. That's a really good district. Osage playing Waukon tonight. That's a big game at Waukon. And Cresco, those three schools.
1: They kind of look like the cat's meow in that district right now.
0: Yep. And, you know, this winter, I would expect Waukon and Cresco's basketball teams and New Hampton also in our league to be pretty salty.
1: Yeah, well, I seen, you probably know more than me, too, looking over there. The Stegan boy was in a little cast or something when I saw for Homecoming King.
0: Yeah.
1: There in Waukon. I seen the picture, and I don't know how long he's out for, if he's expected back right at the start of basketball or not. But
0: I saw him, I did not talk to him yesterday. I saw him in the hall walking with that soft cast. I didn't say anything to him. I didn't talk to him. But
1: we know he's a big part of their basketball team. That's why I brought it up.
0: Yeah. Yep. As we said, next week Brad and I will be in Caledonia. Well, I might be. We'll know Wednesday whether I'm going to be in Caledonia or not. If not, Brad will have a special guest. But we'll be in Caledonia next week. Jim and Greg apparently have something else going on. LA Communication YouTube audio stream next week. Randolph at Caledonia. Pat and Brad will be there. And like
1: ESPN
0: I said,
1: ESPN award show or where are the host shots?
0: Smooth Toe Convention maybe.
1: Yeah.
0: It won't be Burger King like Sires.
1: Well, that guy.
0: Yeah, he's Andy. He's one of our favorite guys. And
1: heavy is the burden for the man that wears the crown. Right?
0: Absolutely. They're the Cadillac of high school football broadcasting in Northeast Iowa. Andy Sires. I don't think Evan O'Neill knew what he got himself into.
1: Still doesn't, right?
0: Still may not. It's Weatherology twice in the hour here on all of your LA communication stations, including this one, 103.5 FM Bluff Country, KNIRadio.com. We've talked a lot about how we had a pretty good 2 to 3 days of rain here throughout the week, and the football field is...
1: It's feeling it.
0: Yeah, it's really, really showing it, and the play has kind of showed it. There's been some slipping and sliding out there, and some plays that have broken down because of it. Key 18, Springville 8 here at halftime. 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West Virginia is at Iowa State in a Big 12 game.
1: Winnable game for the Clones there, I would think.
0: I would say so. What does Mike Sass say about that?
1: They're all winnable.
0: When they go to Texas, that will be winnable, huh?
1: Yeah, they're all winnable.
0: They probably don't go to Texas anymore, do they?
1: No, probably not.
0: Texas is in the SEC
1: change
0: now.
1: Leagues, didn't they?
0: Yep.
1: How you feeling about the Hawks, Ohio State?
0: I'm not feeling nearly as good as. You know, they got them in Iowa City. They're coming off a big win against Michigan. Very emotional win. I would have said Michigan. We probably did talk about this. I would have said Michigan 21, Iowa 14 last week. But the Hawks,
1: I called Michigan by two scores is what I thought.
0: Yeah. I think Ohio, I don't know. I don't want to make people mad out there, but I kind of feel like Ohio State's probably going to come in and we'll see what we can do.
1: That's really non-committal.
0: Going to be a tough.
1: We'll see what we can do. What kind of prediction is we'll see what we can do? I mean, let's stand up. Let's man up. Let's hear the prediction.
0: I'm going to go Ohio State 27.
1: Ooh, okay.
0: Iowa 17. What do you think?
1: Yeah, I think
0: probably going to be higher score.
1: I think Ohio State's going to have more, and Iowa might have less. That's kind of what I think. I'm thinking. Let's go ahead and call it 38-13.
0: Wow.
1: Yep.
0: A thrashing.
1: I'm calling it, Pat.
0: A thrashing.
1: I hate to say it.
0: Major League Baseball has moved into its divisional round of playoffs now. American League, best 3 out of 5, begins tomorrow. Yankees are in Tampa Bay. The White Sox are in Cleveland. What do you think of this? We talked about this on our baseball broadcast and our softball broadcast and on our football broadcast, but there's not a better baseball story this year than the Chicago White Sox.
1: Oh, and they look really good.
0: Yeah.
1: The wild card series against Houston.
0: They have a good lineup. I'm not 100% on their pitching.
1: I don't think they're 100% on their pitching.
0: Brad, the Yankees looked really good.
1: No, I agree, and I can't believe how many of those wild card series were 2-0. They just kind of cleaned house in those. You didn't really have to have the decisive game 3 in them, did you?
0: I read a stat on the internet, and you know the internet's always right.
1: Yeah, it usually.
0: But I do think this is probably correct, that since they went to this format, that since they went to the two out of three, that the lower seeded team has won 95% of the series.
1: The lower?
0: No, I'm sorry. The higher seeded. Yeah, better seeded team.
1: Okay. That's actually really interesting for a wild card.
0: So the argument, and this was Jim Bowden, who's a baseball guy, said, why not go back to the one, which they'll never do, go back to the one and done, which they'll never do because of that. He said 18 out of 20 since the change have been won by the better seeded team.
1: You know,
0: so what about
1: I like the best out of 3. And I'll tell you why. We talked a little bit before we went on the air tonight about like Mizorowski and that, and you can get a team that has one absolute stud on the mound and in the single game format, he's going to move you on. But yet now you're going to a best of five or best of seven. You need two or three dudes.
0: Yeah.
1: And, you know, that's why if you had to win two, you can't rely just on the one pitcher to do it. You know, so I kind of like the best out of 3.
0: So now we're in the division series, and that's best 3 out of 5. And as we said, the American League, I think that Tampa Bay Yankee series could be special. And then the White Sox and the Guardians, that should be a good series. I think it was 7-6. I think it was 7-6 Chicago in the season. I have to double check that. The National League, of course, we have Atlanta at the Dodgers, and Atlanta won the season series.
1: Atlanta looked good.
0: Did they ever? Yeah, yeah. And they've got a big arm they can ride.
1: Yeah, and the Padres look good.
0: The Padres looked really good. The Padres are at Milwaukee beginning tomorrow for 3 out of 5 against the Brewers. So the division series are all looking like they're going to be pretty good series, and they start tomorrow. We know that the WNBA playoffs are going on. They're down to their final. They'll be down to their final four tonight. Golden State's playing Dallas tonight, and the winner gets the Aces.
1: Okay, and we know the Fever were eliminated last night.
0: And the Lynx got eliminated, Brad.
1: Yeah, they did, even though they were the one seed. And, I mean, you hear Cheryl Reeve talk, and she wasn't shocked. And they just, I don't know, New York has such length and size. I mean, so, with Jones and the other girl, was she off the bench, like 6'10"?
0: And then, of course, they have the great
1: Stewart.
0: Brianna Stewart.
1: Yeah, with her, and she's extremely long as a wing, you know. And
0: so my question there is, the Liberty must have had some people injured throughout the year to be the eighth seed.
1: Yeah, but, you know, I think I go back. I agree. I think there was. But, Pat, so much of it, I think, basketball, it's matchups.
0: Yeah. Oh, and, yes.
1: And, you know, and it's
0: there's
1: all about,
0: no question.
1: You know, how do you match up? And I think that's what, like, Olivia Miles had such a great rookie year for the Lynx, but yet the length of the Lynx just seemed to completely
0: yep.
1: negate her and give her all kinds of trouble in the playoffs. And it's just, so sometimes it's like there's certain teams that just seem to have other teams' number, even though maybe, and we see it every year. Maybe it's a team that's
0: oh, yeah.
1: little under 500, and there's another team that is just great. And it just seems like they're always going to be close games because it's styles and matchups.
0: I can think of one right looking. We're looking at one right here where last spring, Keihai girls basketball team went to Manchester and played a really, really good Springville team, but Keihai had two longer forwards who were able to match up with Springville's real good player.
1: Yeah, I mean, you talk about Addison Winters and Lila Strong. Both did a great
0: yeah.
1: job on Jacoby. I mean, a D1 athlete, and gave her something a little different than what she yep. was used to seeing at the high school level.
0: So, yeah, in basketball, matchups are really, really huge, and sometimes one team just has better matchups against another team. It's a Caius Country halftime show here on KNEI 103.5 FM Bluff Country, KNEIRadio.com. Key leading Springville 18-8. So the NBA playoffs, the Liberty are playing the Atlanta Dream, and the Las Vegas Aces are going to find out who their opponent's going to be. Going to be Golden State or Dallas.
1: And that's in Valhalla tonight, isn't it?
0: Yep. In their semifinals. Oh, we got a onside kick to start the second half, and Keihai does recover it.
1: Good heads-up play right there by Keihai number 81. Is that McKee?
0: Wesley McKee.
1: Yep. Got a good one from last week. You know, we weren't on KNEI, and
0: yep.
1: my co-worker at West yep. Central, good listener,
0: yep.
1: Trisha Wells and her daughters, said they turned it on to listen, and old Jaden goes, "Who is this guy? This sure isn't Mr. Wild." Like, they had to listen to the Cadillac.
0: Yeah, they did. Yes, they did. They got to listen to the Cadillac of high school football broadcasters. Coda's give is to Mattel. Bounces off a tackle, and they're able to hang on to his ankle.
1: Adjustment by Key going into the half, saying, okay, what do we got right now that's working real good for us? And it's pounding Mattil on first down. He's been ahead of the sticks constantly, setting him up on real makeable second down.
0: Second down and 7, 20 seconds into the second half. Key 18, Springville 8. Hawks have the football in Springville territory at the 37-yard line. Springville tried an onside kick to start the half. Hawks were able to cover it up.
1: Kind of high risk, high reward kind of thing, right off the bat.
0: I think they're going to go home. The playbook is going to be used. The snap is fumbled. The Springville players think they have it.
1: Oh, I think they do, Pat.
0: It looks like Mike Jacobson, our good friend, is saying that Springville does have it. So Trey Cota couldn't hang on to the snap. Ball fell to the ground, and the Springville Orioles are going to take over first down and 10.
1: Well, look where they're snapping that from, too. That's right
0: in the mud.
1: In the middle of the mud. Coach Winters doesn't agree with that. And I think, too, you know, you look at Irie Mattil, really, he came from the backfield like a heat-seeking missile to try to slide and dive on that one. But
0: Springville will have the football at their own 38-yard line, first down and 10, so 43 seconds into the half, a Hawk turnover. Is that the second turnover of the game, right, Brad?
1: That, well, for Keihai or in total?
2: total.
1: Yeah, there was an interception right before the half.
2: Yeah.
1: For Kihei, Mason Darling's interception.
2: Not much running room there. In fact, a loss of a yard for the quarterback on the keeper. Yeah, they pretty much kept the sticks where they are. Going to be second down and 10 at the 38. Eli Schobert, Mason Darling, the tacklers. From the near hash mark, Springville traveling from the north to the south here at the Kihei Football and Track Complex. Mormon, nowhere to go. Into the backfield quickly and getting him from behind, Eli Schobert, loss of two or three.
1: It's almost comical watching people just come. It's like going on one of those old slip and slides. You probably used to have those in your yard, didn't you, Pat, back in the day?
2: We couldn't afford that fancy stuff.
1: Okay.
2: Going to be third and 15, loss of five in that play. They direct snapped a Mormon in the backfield, and Eli Schobert burst through the line. And
1: the quick stops just aren't a thing right now.
2: Three wide receivers in front of us. Worried about the...
1: Got trips here on our side of the field, Pat, for Springville.
2: Rolling to his right is Wilson. He's going to keep the football. Fakes upfield and is slung out of bounds. Got back nearly to the original line of scrimmage.
1: Yeah, it looks like now it's going to set up about a fourth and 10, Pat.
2: Yep. See what they do here. Trey Cote is going to go back as if to receive a punt.
1: So far, good response by Kihei's defense after the lost fumble.
2: Well, I wouldn't put anything past this Springville team. They've, as you say, they always line up as if they're not going to punt, and they've tried an onside kick. They've had a couple different end-around type of plays. He gets the punt off just barely. Ball takes a Kihei bounce, and it's going to be spotted. Going to be downed at about the 19-yard line. Key's going to take over first down and 10 from their own 19.
1: Well, good response, like I said, by Kihei's defense, because that lost fumble could have been a huge shift in momentum. But to go ahead and get the ball back here now at 9:41 with an opportunity to go down and add to a lead is exactly what Coach Winters needed.
2: Springville have their homecoming game next week. They play Waco. That's a non-district game. Kihei is on the road to Central City next week. They're kind of in the tough portion of their schedule now.
1: It's a long way from Texas.
2: Boy, is it ever. Eye formation for Kihei behind the quarterback. Cote, who's up under center. Gives it to Mattel. He's got a good block, bursts through the line. Lowers his shoulder, knocks one tackler away. As he nears the 35-yard line to the 34, going to be a Kihei first down, and that was a tough run by Irie Mattel.
1: Oh, he's like trying to wrap up a grease pig right now, Pat. They're just kind of sliding right through, and he's doing a great job getting the shoulder pads low and keeping the legs churning.
2: He just repelled a would-be tackler and got a couple more yards, spinning up the near sideline here. First down and 10 for Key. At their own 34-yard line, they lead 18-8. They're working from the I formation. He dropped the snap again.
1: And I think
2: Springville has it again. Well, Brad, Kihei, this is our third time having them this year, and they typically work mostly from the shotgun. And with the slippery conditions tonight and success that they've had in the ground, they've chosen to go to the I. And that's twice, that's consecutive possessions now where...
1: Same part of the field, too, Pat. And, I mean, it is sloppy and greasy right where they're at. And that's one of the things, you know, like, once you start getting it on your hands, it's hard to get it off.
2: Yep.
1: It's almost like you got to go get him a towel right now and just let it get off, completely off his hands and start over.
2: Two wide receivers to the far side. Springville working from the near hash mark. Quarterback is Wilson. He's got a short drop. Slings a pass out to the far flat. Complete to March, 3 or 4 yards.
1: Seen the benefit early, though, like I said, Springville getting the ball to start the game while the field still was semi-firm. That was their one touchdown drive, Pat.
2: They are in Kihei territory at the Hawk 35-yard line. Second down and about 7 yards to go. Hasn't been a lot of penalties in this game, Brad.
1: Well, got Charlie's on white hat in this week, and
0: from between the hash marks at midfield, Wilson looking to throw, rolling to his left, escapes one would-be tackler and steps out of bounds, and now we've got
1: a flag
0: in the play.
1: Say it again, Pat. Yep. What's on the play?
0: We have a flag in the play. It's been a pretty clean game, and
1: hasn't been a lot
0: respects.
1: Of penalties. He just says, and then
0: it's a hold.
1: Tried to knock on wood, but that was plastic, Pat.
0: There's no wood near us, Brad.
1: I know.
0: Holding on Springville. Gonna move it back. You know, it's funny how we always put out the plea for officials, and it looks like we have some officials sitting right in front of us who would probably never dare to put the striped shirt on.
1: Well, that's true.
0: Wouldn't want to have anybody yelling at you like that from the stands, would you?
1: No. Not for $100 a night or whatever.
0: Second and 17. The hold pushes them back into their own territory. Pass is complete. Going to get a yard, maybe two. Nice play. Yeah. I think it was Ivy Matil that got him.
1: I actually think it was two, and really read that well.
0: Pickup of a yard.
1: Tried to just kind of go dump over the defensive line on a little halfback screen right there, but that was read beautifully by Matil.
0: Third down and 16. They have the ball at their own 36-yard line. Do these Springville Orioles. They scored the first touchdown and two-point conversion of the game, and the Hawks have scored the next 18. We're 4 minutes into the third quarter. Key 18, Springville 8. One wide receiver, two wide receivers to the near side. One has an immaculate uniform on. Wilson, who does not, is back to pass. He's rolling to his left. He's looking upfield. He's going to keep himself. He's across midfield, and he's tripped out of bounds. And they're asked, and there's, is there a flag in this play, Brad?
1: I don't see it.
0: There,
1: I mean,
0: could have.
1: It could have been a late hit out of bounds if there is, Pat. It looks like there might be. It looks like there might be.
0: Like you said, there could have been, and there is, and it is against Key High, I'm guessing. Because that run.
1: Yeah, it's hard right now because, you know, you're going to give them a little bit of grace because it's nearly impossible to stop. You can't stop on a dime as slick as the field is right now. I mean, are you going to give them grace on that or not?
0: But you got to make sure people aren't getting hurt. And, we could see from here that ball carrier was clearly out of bounds. And when he was tripped up by that tackler.
1: Hard part, because that would have set up a fourth down situation.
0: First down and 10. They're now in Key High territory to 22. Straight ahead, no running room there for the ball carrier, Mormon.
1: Schobert does such a great job
0: he's
1: plugging that middle up.
0: He's had a great game here tonight. He really has. Eli Schobert going to be second down and 9, pickup of 1. Ball short of the 20 at the 22-yard line.
1: Springville again continuing just to milk off every last second of the play clock.
0: Ball's between the hash marks. The quarterback, Wilson, now goes up under center. He's got a lone set back behind him and two wide receivers on the near side. He fakes the handoff. Cuts it back to midfield. He's still on his feet. Nice run by Wilson, who's tackled as he crosses the 15 to the 14.
1: A little different of a run for him that time.
0: Yes.
1: When he bootlegged out. We're used to him bootlegging out and trying to get to the sideline, but like you called it perfectly, Pat, he started to head to sideline, he cut it back into the middle.
0: We saw him do that once earlier in the game in the first half. Didn't catch a tackler, Brad, on that play. Going to be third down and 2, 6:25 to go in the third quarter. Nobody scored yet this half. He remains ahead by a score of 18-8. Wilson, whose mother is going to be busy tomorrow in the backfield. Snap is to him. He's forging ahead. Did he get the first down? I think he probably did.
1: Well, tomorrow and Sunday, these will take multiple rewashes.
0: I think right now he might have the lead for their dirtiest uniform. First down and 10 from the 10. See if it's going to be first down and goal from the 10 for Springville. Springville's done a good job of chewing up clock all night, Brad.
1: Yeah, the time of possession has definitely been on their side.
0: They've got two men in the left slot. Wilson going to take it off the left side. Dashes through a hole.
1: And he got about half of what he needed right there, Pat.
0: Down to the five, maybe the six. Going to make it second down. They're going to spot the ball at the five-yard line. Hasn't been a whole lot of action on that side of the field, and the turf looks pretty good now down by the five, down by the five-yard line and in. They're working from the far hash mark. Wilson is in the shotgun. He's got two slots on his right now. He's going to follow them this time. This time, there's nowhere to go. Two Keyhawks are able to get to him for no gain.
1: I think Connor Winters might have been one of them.
0: Right? And Odin Welch was the other.
1: Okay. Yep.
0: Going to be third and five. Other games in the radio, Cedar Rapids, Washington at Decorah. I'm sorry, Decorah at Cedar Rapids, Washington. Randy said it's going to be his first time at Kingston Stadium in Cedar Rapids. Randy's been broadcasting a lot over the years, too, so that's always good to have new experiences. We like doing that. The slots are on the left now. Third down and five. 4.5 to go, third quarter. And he's going to move to his left. He broke one tackle, but not the second. And it's going to be fourth down and six. He lost a yard.
1: I couldn't see who got him.
0: Irie Mitchell.
1: Yep. Not a shocker. He's really, he probably, if I'm giving away a Ryan Hogan Player of the Game Award tonight, so far probably be Irie Mitchell.
0: He's in the lead. He's definitely the leading rusher in this game on both sides.
1: And probably the, he's probably right there as leading tackler.
0: Okay, we got four men on the far side of the field.
1: Oh, here we go.
0: Quarterback is in the shotgun, the center, and him have a slot, and he's got one wide receiver to his right, and that's the best I can do for you, folks.
1: Pat, that was almost is the exact same formation that they ran for their two-point conversion.
0: Yep. 3:40 to go in the third quarter. Players' timeout in the field called by Springville.
1: Well, that might have been one. Did they think they'd come and set up on it? Think that they'll go ahead and get Kehi to burn a timeout to try to defend it? And a little cat and mouse game there. Or, I don't know. Maybe they didn't get the look of the defense that they had hoped for.
0: Fourth down and six. When we come out of the timeout, 3:40 to go. Third quarter, Springville trailing the Hawks 18-8.
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0: Darren Swenson brings you the news every weekday morning. 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Same formation. Got a back now right next to the quarterback in the center, and then everybody else is on the left side of the field near the sideline. Direct, really interesting play, and it's a touchdown. Holy smokes.
1: That looked like it bounced past.
0: They're giving it to him.
1: Oh.
0: So there was a direct snap to March, who shoveled it ahead. I didn't see the number. It hit a Kehi player's hands, Brad, and bounced toward the ground, where a Springville player diving to the ground apparently scooped it up for a touchdown.
1: I'm not sure a whole lot of people on this sideline agree with that, though, Pat.
0: Well, that's the best I can do.
1: No, really kind of interesting play. Like you said, it was a direct snap to the running back, and then kind of one of the jump passes that we kind of get used to seeing in the NFL on Sundays once in a while.
0: See what happens here in the two-point conversion. Pass in the end zone is incomplete. Nobody caught that one. And with 3:34 to go in the third quarter of play, the score is now Key 18 and Springville 14 on KNEI 103.5 FM Bluff Country, KNEIRadio.com.
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0: town program. Meet some really cool people from throughout the area. Darren has a lot of good interviews. It's first down and 10 for Kehigh, kind of a squib kick that was mishandled and then picked up by Trundle.
1: Bounced off Connor Winter's hands, and it almost looked like Trundle was having trouble putting that one away or hoping that it wasn't going to be a fumble.
0: Well, Springville's come up here, and they've competed hard as we knew they would, and they've had a few tricks up their sleeve, Brad.
1: Yeah, absolutely they have.
0: I mean, so it's a kind of game where it's probably not going to be over till it's over. If that makes any sense to you.
1: Well, that was well said, Pat.
0: Option play, pitch from Coda, and it's fumbled, and it's recovered by Kehigh. Option play, Coda to, I think it was.
1: It was Matil, actually, with the run.
0: And then as he was being brought to the ground, he lost the football, and Kehigh recovered it and actually gained another yard or so. Going to be second down and four with three minutes to go in this quarter.
1: Kehigh is having a lot more trouble handling the ball right now than Springville is.
0: Yes. They're working from the I formation, from the near hash mark, traveling from south to north. A lot of movement on the Kehigh line, I think.
1: That looked like one. He said hike, and everybody went but the center.
0: Yeah. So it's going to be motion against Kehigh.
1: And they kind of went with a long count there,
0: yep.
1: Pat. And it's like, they went with a long count. The only problem is the center went with a longer count.
0: Going to be second down and nine now. Balls back to the Hawk 31 yard line.
1: That's unfortunate because what was set up as about a second and three now moves to about a second and eight.
0: And as you said that, the scoreboard operator changed it. And we're not in, as you know, unless it's rainy, we're not in the press box in Lansing. I guess I shouldn't have said that in case people from any of the administrators from North Dakota Valley are listening.
1: Pat or probably.
0: Coda looking long upfield. Now he's going to keep it, and he's going to be tackled for a loss. He was looking upfield. He didn't have anybody to throw to, so he tried to tuck it in and go. And a couple Springville players got him, and the last guy off the pile hasn't gotten up yet. That's the man who led the charge. 2:13 to go in the third quarter.
1: Okay, sets up a really big third and seven for Kehigh here. Last thing you want to do, only up four, you don't want to have to kick it back to him.
0: Official's timeout in the field is Dr. Perkins and Kehigh ambulance person Brittany Darling out there taking a look at the injured player.
1: You know, it's like
0: head coach out there also for Springville.
1: You know, people can slip around in the mud, but, you know, sometimes it, I don't know, at least what I've seen over the years, it seems like so many times, like, bad leg injuries and everything happen when people, their foot gets planted and doesn't give up, which that's the one good thing on a field like this. You're not going to have to worry about a foot sticking.
0: Key leading 18-14, 2:13 to go. Third quarter play. Springville scored the first 8 points of the game. Kehigh answered with 18 unanswered until Springville scored the first touchdown of the second half. When we come out of this official timeout, it's going to be third down and seven for Key at their own 26 yard line.
1: It might be a little while here, Pat. Might be a good chance to go ahead and give some recognition to the people that make this broadcast possible.
0: Absolutely.
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0: Kind of an unfortunate situation here, folks. They're getting a gurney out, getting a stretcher out to help out this injured Springville player. So we got a medical situation here. It's going to be a few minutes, I think, before play resumes.

0: Lakihai 18, Springville 14, 2:13 to go, third quarter of play. It's been an interesting game. The field conditions have definitely played a role in it and probably played a little bit of a role in what happened here with this young man. Hopefully he's going to be okay. Tyler Verdon, the Lakihai chain gang, doubling as medical professionals here tonight.
1: Which happens so often in small communities.
0: Yep,
1: people wear many hats to make things possible, right?
0: They have to, yeah. Brad and I are going to be in Caledonia next week. And we're going to be on the LA Communications YouTube audio stream. And at some point this coming week, Olaf is going to teach us how to get on that station.
1: Like teaching an old dog new tricks. I love it.
0: Boy, oh boy.
1: I can't envision this going wrong at all, Pat.
0: Yeah, we've been there before, haven't we? Randolph at Caledonia. Greg and Jim on the air tonight from the Houston County seat. Rochester Lords at Caledonia. And as long as we have a little break here, maybe check out a couple other games and let us know. 100.5 Hawk game of the week tonight. Crestwood at North Fed Valley. Darren on the call. And, of course, as usual, on 99.1 The River, 94.9 FM, RiverRadioFM.com, Andy Sayers and Evan O'Neill. And what's a big game in their district, Osage at Waukon. Three teams in that district really, really looking strong, Osage, Cresco, and the Waukon Indians. And, of course, as you said, Decorah's. Decorah bus might have even met the Springville bus tonight. We don't know. Decorah is down in Cedar Rapids taking on the Cedar Rapids Washington Warriors. Randy Iverson and Ryan Hogan, of course, on the call there. Brad, has the NHL regular season begun?
1: I think NHL did. It started on Wednesday night, I believe, Pat. And you don't say no, they're going because. So Jennifer's at home. She's watching.
0: Jennifer's watching
1: the Dallas Stars.
0: Is a hockey fan. Yes, she is. So a good round of applause here for this young man. We did not catch the number. Sorry about that. I'm sure that's his mother on the field there. But yeah, the Lansing ambulance people helping him off the field. And we'll be back ready to go here in just a moment. So, tomorrow the Hawkeyes will be on 100.5 The Hawk. Ohio State at Iowa, which Brad has predicted will be a thrashing.
1: I hope not. I hope I'm wrong, Pat.
0: And West Virginia in Ames tomorrow to take on the Cyclones. And that game is right here on KNEI 103.5 FM Bluff Country. KNEIRadio.com, where you can hear Josh Blake spinning all the country hits from yesterday and today every afternoon from noon until 6. Josh plays everybody from Loretta to Dolly to Casey Musgraves. Brad never heard of any of those people until he started working for KNEI.
1: Yep, now I know them all, Pat.
0: Every time a country music legend passes away, Brad gets an education on country music.
1: Well, I was fully aware of who Dolly Parton was, though.
0: Here we go again. Hey, you're sports enthusiasts, folks. Get out and see a small college football game or maybe this winter a basketball game in the spring track or baseball or softball. People at the people at the D2 and the D3 and the NAI level, they play really good. They play really good sports, and those are going to be the people that are going to be leading our communities. They're going to be our future doctors and lawyers and educators. And they're true student athletes. Get over to Luther, catch a Luther game, or get up to Winona to see Winona State or St. Mary's in action, or Viterbo or UWL. Always have pretty competitive teams. There's probably not a better small college conference, Brad, than the WAIC.
1: Especially, yeah, you'd have to travel long and far to find one, that's for sure.
0: Especially in football. Doc Perkins is down here. His son plays down at Cornell. You can actually see Cornell on his shirt down there as he turns toward us.
1: Here, I thought he was wearing Lakihai gear.
0: Well, it's kind of a camouflage effect.
1: Okay. camouflage effect.
0: I'm going to throw something purple on.
1: You know, I just want to say that the young man from Springville here, I hope he gets good news tonight, and I wish him a very speedy recovery. And never like to see that.
0: No, you don't. Not at all. And Lansing ambulance about to pull out. They've just about got him loaded in the back. The ambulance always is parked. As many of you who are familiar with this area know, on the east end of the football complex here, and he's loaded up and ready to go wherever they're going to take him. I don't know if they're going to go to Waukon or Decorah or La Crosse. Oftentimes they end up taking him to Gunderson or Mayo up in La Crosse. And
1: well, wherever he ends up, I wish him a speedy recovery. Yep. And you know, hopefully, you know, you don't want to speculate. Hopefully whatever it is precautionary, and he gets good news. So thanks to all the people that are helping out with this. And like I said, I hope he gets has a safe and speedy recovery.
0: You know, one of our former students from Eastern Al McKee, who was here as a grade school student, Brad, ended up graduating from Aquinas High School in La Crosse. Eddie Peters is an infielder on Xavier's baseball team in Cincinnati, Big East athlete. So
1: that's pretty impressive, Pat.
0: Yep. So we've had a lot of athletes go do track or football at Wartburg, and there's a pass complete over the middle for a first down into Springville territory. Cota with probably his best throw of the night, complete the trundle across the 40 to the 39 for a Key High first down, and we're back at it here at Key High in the third quarter, under 2 minutes now. First play from scrimmage after the medical delay is a pass complete from Cota to Trundle. Trey Cota finding his favorite receiver. First down and 10, Key at the Springville 39-yard line, leading in this game 18-14, minute and a half to go in the third quarter. Cota back to pass out of the shotgun again, looking upfield. Throws it near the end zone. He's got a man. That's Alex Stankovich, and he hangs onto the football and beats the defender into the end zone for a Key High touchdown.
1: Really good route by Stankovich there, and Cota put the throw on the money, and what a big response. I mean, you were sitting there, Pat. It was 3rd and 7 when he came out of the injury stoppage, and if you don't convert, you have to sit there. Now you have to punt the ball away to Springville, only up 4 points. Instead, you have a big conversion, very next play, kind of a deep slant across the middle to Stankovich for 6.
0: 24-14 Key. They're going for 2 as they usually do. Cota from this shotgun barking signals. He's got good protection. His pass is incomplete. Stankovich was the intended receiver. And Brad, you know, maybe there was a discussion, we're just speculating, but no, they've been running out of the eye a lot tonight, and they don't usually do that. And maybe there is a discussion, hey, this is what we're used to doing, this is what we're most comfortable doing, let's go back to it. And they worked out of the shotgun here on those two plays. And
1: yeah, the other thing is, Pat, during that long stoppage, you seen Trey Cote over on the sideline taking snaps.
0: Yeah.
1: They were working on that exchange, something you've done a million times in practices, but usually not in conditions like this. So just getting an extra feel for it, be able to get there, get your hands wiped off, and just get some extra work on the sideline during that stoppage could have been to Key's advantage.
0: And after Springville cut it to 18-14, 2 minutes and 10 seconds there, the Hawks build their lead back up to 24-14 here. Minute 24 to go in the third quarter play. Key leading this football game by a 24-14 score. Schobert's going to kick off. Last week he was an automatic touchback. He got another. This one's going to be taken at about the 7 by March. Cutting back toward midfield.
1: Really good tackle there.
0: Wrangled to the ground. Tanner Trundle got him.
1: You know, he looked like he might have had an angle when he tried to cut it back against the grain, trying to find the opposite edge. And, Pat, really nice job in pursuit by Trundle.
0: The ball spotted at the 21-yard line. You and Brad, another night where there's good footing, he might be able to cut it back. Tanner Trundle's
1: tonight is not that night.
0: Yep, Tanner Trundle's able to wrestle him to the ground. First down and 10, balls at the 21-yard line. Here come the Springville Orioles. Two wide receivers on each side of the field. Wilson with the muddy uniform in the shotgun. He's back to pass. He slings a pass out complete on the near in the near flat to March. Looks like he might have got five on it.
1: If we sold blankets and hand warmers, Pat, I think we could have a pretty thriving business up here tonight.
0: You know, it's you got to be an opportunist, don't you?
1: Yeah, got to.
0: I was.
1: Don't think I'm going to wear Crocs again. They're kind of a little on the chilly side.
0: I'm sure your wife warned you.
1: Yeah, she usually does.
0: Second and five. Minute 13 to go. Two wide receivers on the near side, one to the far side. Rickon from the near hash mark. Wilson steps up. He's going to keep it himself. And he's brought to the ground on a beautiful form tackle. Who was that that got him, Brad?
1: Is that Coda?
0: Was it number 10? Or
1: nope, it was not number 10. He's on the far side.
0: It was Eli Schobert, number 60.
1: Really?
0: Surprised?
1: Well, not that he had the tackle. It just looked like that came from the second layer instead of the first layer.
0: I thought Charlie Zahn, yes he was signaling for a measurement.
1: No. Hasn't had a measurement all night on close ones. Why does he need one
0: now? Hasn't had one all season, Brad. We've had, this is about the third time we've had this crew. And it is a Springville first down. Across the 30 at their own 31-yard line. Under a minute to go in the third quarter now. So Wilson running for the first down.
1: He's not hesitant to pull it down and run, is he?
0: No, I think probably he feels, he looks like he feels confident in that part of his game for sure.
1: And we knew coming in that's a big part of his game because, as you mentioned in our pregame show, Pat, he did have 79 carries for 403 yards and 9 touchdowns coming in.
0: Two wide receivers on each side of the field. He's rolling back the pass. He's going to tuck it in again. And this time he's going to... Boy, oh boy. I'm going to tell you, Brad. I don't care what the list, what I say. The list.
1: Well, not, I know that. I've worked with you a long time.
0: I'm not going to sit through this for three more years. You know, get a striped shirt, my friend. Not you. Second down and 15. He was tackled for a loss. Was the quarterback. He tried to sprint through the gap and was met.
1: It looked like on the snap, Pat, he never really was able to get a handle of it. I think he wanted to let it rip, but never really could get a firm handle.
0: Springville's calling it. Okay, that brings it to the end of the third quarter. Okay. So there's 12, going to be 12 minutes left in regulation when we come back from our commercial. Key leads at the end of three quarters, 24-14.
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0: 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They have the water cooler question. Eric will play a daily double shot where he plays two consecutive songs by the same artist. Everybody from Johnny Cash to George Strait to Chris Stapleton on KNEI 103.5 FM Bluff Country. 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Key 24 and Springville 14.
1: You know, a couple weeks ago, we're at West Central. They got a win on their homecoming week. I told Milder, I said, we need to start having homecoming more than just once a year.
0: Passes complete in the near flat right in front of us to Jace March, and he's ripped to the ground quickly by Trundle. Not much of a gain there, maybe two.
1: Trundle's kind of hobbling a little bit there after that. But
0: you know, I noticed on Bound today, Brad, that there was a, and I can't recall the two games, but there was a 4 o'clock and a 4:30 game in the state today. And someone else I talked to, did you guys have like a 1:30 or 1 o'clock game, or you talked
1: no,
0: about
1: we
0: doing
1: talked, it? Yeah, there's talk. We We ended up doing, I think it was a, was it a 5 o'clock, 5 o'clock game on a Thursday.
0: Okay.
1: And that actually worked out good. Had a nice crowd, and I liked it.
0: Three wide receivers in, right in front of us on 3rd and 14. Wilson, screen pass complete, and tackled immediately. He might have got another 2 yards. Tanner Trundle has had a big game defensively. He was there for the solo tackle.
1: Yeah, I think right now you probably 90% of Kei's tackles have come between Trundle and Mattil and Schobert.
0: Yeah, 4th down and 12. Now those three guys have really anchored the defensive for the Keyhawks. Odin Welch has been very active tonight.
1: And Mason Darling has done a great job defensively, having some passes defended in the secondary.
0: Mason Darling, yeah, there's the punt by Wilson. It's a beautiful punt. Rolling near the Hawk end zone. It's going to be downed at the 4-yard line.
1: Yeah. Boy, with no return, really got a nice Springville roll on the back end of that punt. And
0: so Kei now with a chance to chew up some clock and tack on what would be a big touchdown for them, leading 24-14 with 10:16 to go in the fourth quarter. I guess we're ready to go, Brad.
1: Charlie's ready to go. He's already cranking them.
0: Well, this has been a fast game for the Keyhawks. You have to admit that. Last week,
1: well, this one's only it's only been 2 hours so far, Pat.
0: Well, we've been here longer than that many times. Edco game.
1: 2 hours and 56 minutes.
0: Yep. Give us to Mattil. He's got pretty good yardage across the 5 to maybe the 7. So a pickup of about 3. Going to make it 2nd down and 7.
1: And honestly, we probably had a 15 or 20 minute stoppage.
0: Yes. Yeah.
1: That without this, it would have been.
0: Hi to Kenny and Red up there. Watching the game. Hi to everybody up there in the hill taking the game in.
1: Good run there by Mattil. I think that's what Coach Winters now, if he can really establish or continue to establish the run game with Mattil here on this drive and chew up some clock, that could really kind of make things difficult for Springville.
0: 2nd down and 6, says the scoreboard. Pitches to, that's not Ivory Mattil, but that was a great block. Coda kept it himself. And he's going to run 73 yards for a touchdown.
1: Kind of put him out, rolled him out almost into option. It was the option keeper. He chose to pull it and go himself. And, man, he found the edge, and he knew what to do with it, Pat.
0: Pulled it back in, cut back toward the middle of the field, and off he went pretty much untouched the length of the field, 73 yards. For a huge Kei touchdown, making it a 30-14 game.
1: Talk about huge. The 2-point conversion is really big here. It's 30-14. It's a 16-point game, so it's only a 2-score game, Pat. This would make it a 3-score game.
0: Cody gives it to Stankovic. He's got a good hole off the right side, and he's in the end zone. And for the first time tonight, they've converted their 2-point conversion, and as Brad said, makes it a 3-score game. Difference, Kei 32, Springville 14.
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0: So the biggest play of the game, 73-yard run by Trey Cota. 2-point conversion is good. Kei with 9:18 to go in the fourth quarter, now leading in this football game, 32-14.
1: You're almost now a 3-score game, 9 minutes left. You're putting them in a position and forcing them to have to throw the football a little bit.
0: Any of your coworkers listening tonight?
1: Well, the Wells family had texted a little bit ago. They were listening on their way home.
0: How about our friend Kathleen Block?
1: I know she tunes in from from time to time. I know she tuned in for a bit last week, and I know Steve Milder and Will Wirt, I know they'll, when their games are done, they usually try to pop it on and catch what we're doing.
0: Wilson on the return across the 20 to the 22-yard line, and then he's hit hard.
1: Connor Winters, I think, on that one, wasn't he?
0: Got some help.
1: And McKee as well again. He was
0: got some help from Wesley McKee.
1: You know what? He's kind of their special team ace, isn't he?
0: Yeah, he's, I would think, probably in the future going to be a guy that's going to be in on a lot of snaps. He's done a good job in special teams. We call his name from time to time. First down and 10 at the 21-yard line.
1: And who are his parents, Wesley McKee's? Right in front.
0: Yep, Pete. Yep.
1: Okay.
0: That's Damon Weber's half-brother.
1: Okay.
0: Wilson keeps it himself straight ahead. He's got some running room now, and he dives ahead short of the first down. Pick up of about 7. Picking his way through the middle of the field. Cade Wilson going to be second down and 2. Pick up of 8. Nice job by Wilson. Trey Cota, the tackler for the Hawks. Ball spotted between the hash marks at Springville's 30-yard line. They're going from right to left. Hi to Ben Wagner down Lafayette Ridge, and hi to Grant and Weezy in Village Creek.
1: Kenny hasn't checked in tonight, has he?
0: I didn't notice that he did. And there's a loose football in the field. I don't know what was going on there, but it didn't work out very good for the Orioles.
1: So they
0: covered up by Springville. The Keoghs first think they got it. We might have a hurt Keogh now.
1: I say that's a
0: left Keogh football player, number 60, Eli Shorewood, had the ball in his hands.
1: It's almost like they waved it off like an incomplete pass, Pat,
0: yeah,
1: rather than a fumble.
0: Kind of a shovel pass in the middle of the field and was dropped immediately. It almost looked like a fumble. But
1: as slick as it is, it's hard to see. Was it a pass? Was it a fumble? But
0: as Brad said, it was an incomplete pass. It's going to be third down and 2 from the 30 for Springville. One wide receiver to the near side. A slot back on the right. Keeper by Wilson.
1: He's going to be close to the sticks. I think he got just enough to move the chains, Pat.
0: I would agree. But it doesn't matter what we think. It matters what Charlie Zahn thinks, and he agrees with us.
1: He concurs as well, doesn't he?
0: First down and 10. 32-yard line for Springville, their own 32. They led it then to one quarter, 8-6. Keogh led it at halftime, 18-8. We're in the third quarter. Keogh with the first score. We're in the fourth quarter. Keogh with the first score in the fourth quarter. Have now built up a 32-14 lead. From the shotgun, Wilson rolling to his right. Russell to the ground. There's a flag in the play.
1: Probably in the area of holding. I'm guessing they'll probably decline it after with the big loss on the play anyway.
0: Couldn't get around the corner, and a couple Keoghs swung him to the ground quickly. And it is going to be second down.
1: They had a loss of about 5 or 6 on the play, so it makes sense to decline the 10-yard holding penalty and force the 2nd and 16 rather than a 1st and 20.
0: I think it was 32 Jackson Darling that got him. 2nd and 16 now at the 7:30 mark of the fourth quarter. Hawks leading by 3, touchdowns, 32-14. Give us to the slot back, and he's got nowhere to go. Odin Welch.
1: Tried that little bit of a jet sweep right there, and Odin Welch read it perfectly.
0: You know, Brad, everything's, not everything, but much of the play tonight's been a little awkward because of the footing. Odin Welch was right there. And brought him to the ground very quickly.
1: But, you know, it's nice, and it's really, it takes a lot of fortitude to go ahead and play through this kind of adversity, though, Pat.
0: Third down and 17. Two wide receivers each side of the field now for Springville. Wilson's operating from the shotgun. He's back to pass. He's got pretty good protection. Now he's going to tuck it in. Now he gets rid of it. Complete on the flat right in front of us. Trying to twist away from a tackler.
1: I think that might
0: is Mormon.
1: Okay, Mormon. Short. Mormon did a good job keeping footing too. I mean, he's pretty slippery.
0: going to be fourth down and five for Springville as they near midfield.
1: Yeah, this, I hate to say must have for Springville, this fourth down and five, down three scores with 6 minutes left in the game, Pat. It's really a must have.
0: It's a big one. It's a big one. They got a pair of wide receivers on each side. Ball spotted at the near hash mark. Wilson fires up field. Overthrows his intended receiver.
1: Had a guy.
0: He had a step,
1: just overshot him.
0: Jace March had a step or two on his defender.
1: I think some of that, too, was Schobert and Matil both. Heavy pressure. I think forced him to get rid of it a little bit sooner than he wanted to. Forced the overthrow deep, Pat.
0: Eventually flushed him out of the pocket, and he overthrew his intended receiver. So the Hawks take over in downs here in Springville territory at the 38-yard line.
1: Hey, they're using that towel, the white pants now. We've talked about that.
0: And here they come up out of their huddle. They're going to work from the I formation now with the left-handed quarterback, Cota, up under center. Fullback is Stankovic. The snap is dropped. Cota picks it back up, and he's going to be sacked.
1: Yeah, it looked like they were going to go kind of a off-right tackle with a handoff to Matil is kind of what the play looked like. However, with that drop snap, the timing, everything was off. The running back already was by him and forced him to keep it, which resulted in a loss of about 5 yards for the Hawks.
0: Fourth quarter being brought to you by Waukon State Bank. Member FDIC, Waukon State Bank says go Keyhawks. Brad and I, as I said, will be in Caledonia next week. LA Communications YouTube channel.
1: Looking forward to that one, Pat. Should be fun.
0: Brad, I can't lose next Friday, can I?
1: No, it's usually just the story of your life, though, isn't it?
0: Give us to Matilli. Cuts back toward the middle of the field. Good yardage across the 35 to about the 33 for a Hawk first down. Well, or is it? Nope.
1: Well, now the refs are getting muddy after that one, too. Officials.
0: Good run by Matil. Going to be.
1: I think that might have been Mike Jacobson on the tackle.
0: Well, he's probably made a tackle or two in his life, don't you think?
1: Well, right there's one. good cutback. Good. Now, like you said, now you put yourself in position at third and four. We're going to be probably four down territory here. Take two cracks at it to try to continue to milk the clock.
0: Fourth, 10 to go in the fourth quarter of play. Waiting for that clock to get down, and now there's going to be a timeout on the field by Chad Winters and the Keyhawks with 4 minutes and 4 seconds to go in the fourth quarter. The score, Key 32, Springville 14.
1: Probably do some station identification here too, Pat.
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0: Brad, didn't Evelyn Dibert retrieve football tees last week?
1: Yeah, she did. Was she promoted or demoted?
0: I don't know if it's a promo. I don't know which it would be. But
1: Towel
0: she,
1: girl?
0: She hasn't. She's been running water tonight. She hasn't been picking up tees at all.
1: No, she's towel girl, too, and towels are very important on muddy nights. So I think it's a promotion.
0: I don't know. I think she struggled with the tee thing a little bit last week. And
1: yeah.
0: I guess I'll go with that. I mean,
1: I think it's a promotion. I'm still standing my ground on this.
0: We got to think positive.
1: Yeah, we know
0: the three
1: the quality performances churned out by Dibert's over the years around here. So I'm going with promotion.
0: The two Key High managers are the only clean people on the sideline. Give us to Matil, still on his feet, squirts through a hole on the left side, and is having trouble bringing him down yet. He's all the way down to the 21-yard line. He carried tacklers with him for a Key High first down.
1: No, man, that was just a gutsy run right there. I mean, he just wanted it more than everybody else on the field, Pat.
0: First down and 10 for Key at the Springville 22-yard line. Is Hawks 32-14 leading in this game. This would be a big district win for them.
1: Well, it really set you up where more or less any other Springville loss would automatically put Key into the playoffs. I mean, Key, obvious that they win out this week and next week are in, but it really kind of puts them in a where they control their own destiny for sure.
0: Give to Mitchell off the right side on the sweep. He's got good yardage again down near the first down marker.
1: Boy, he's been good all season, but he's been exceptionally good tonight, Pat.
0: Going to be second down and one. Ball spotted at the 22 of the Springville Orioles. They have their homecoming next week against Waco. Key High at Central City. That'll be a big game for, looks like, second place in this district. I formation for Key High, working from the near hash mark. Cody gives it the first man through Stankovic. He's had a good game.
1: Yeah, he had and the two-point conversion, had the long touchdown and reception, and continues to run hard.
0: And he's got the first down.
1: He does hit the hole quick, though, Pat.
0: There was a good hole waiting for him there, and he bashed through it for a Hawk first down inside the 10 at the 9. Yeah. I don't agree with the scoreboard, Brad.
1: Well.
0: There they go. Hadn't changed the ball on portion of the scoreboard. Hawks really taking their time coming out of the huddle. Here they come with 2 minutes to go in the fourth quarter. Once again, I formation, Stankovic in front of Mattel. Code is going to keep it and is going to lose yardage.
1: Almost nearing a horse collar tackle there too, but just kind of tried the naked bootleg right there, Pat, but Springville read it well.
0: Jackson Hoschick.
1: The smart move there by Coda was he didn't get the edge. I mean, he could have opted just to run out of bounds and stop the clock, but instead just hit the brakes and just said, you know what, that's fine. Just tackle me in bounds. Let's keep the clock ticking.
0: I think it was actually 75, Schweibert, who got him.
1: They're opting not to really use any of their timeouts, are they?
0: Nope.
1: With Springville.
0: Interesting. First man through Stankovic, nowhere to go for him. Yeah, they're content to let it run with a 32-14 difference.
1: Seemed like a little wind got out of the sail after the injury for him, too, it felt.
0: For sure, and we did not get a number, so we do not know who it was. But, yeah. Well, the ambulance, Brad, didn't go far because it's back. On the game clock, we'll see what happens here.
1: Probably they just have one in Lansing, or do they have two, Pat?
0: I don't know where I'm not aware that they have two.
1: Okay, that's probably just one. Otherwise, that was my other thought.
0: Yeah,
1: would be as if somebody went and got the other one just in case.
0: Give to Mattel, and he's going to have a hole on the left side of the line, and he's going to race into the end zone for a 12-yard touchdown run to make it a 38-14 Key High lead. I kind of thought in the back of my mind that they would run one more play, and then if they didn't score or get it first down, they would take a knee.
1: Well, you know, the way that the scoring is too, Pat, with tiebreakers and whatever else, is it with that point differential ends up being a big deal in tiebreaker.
0: And the two-point conversion is good. Coda to Trundle. And with 16 seconds to go in the game, score Key 40 and Springville 14.
1: What do you think, Pat? Want me to run some ads here?
0: You know what? We can keep it here. We can go through all of them at the end of the game. Key High, as we said, is in Central City next week, and Springville hosts Waco in their homecoming game. We're going to be on the LA YouTube LA Communications YouTube audio stream next week. Be on about 6:45 for a 7 o'clock kickoff Randolph at Caledonia. Well, I think most of our listeners probably know if the Brewers are playing game 5 next Friday, I'll be there. So someone else will be with Brad. If they're not playing game 5 next Friday, then I'll be in Caledonia for the Warriors against Randolph. And Brad will have a special guest. I made a suggestion to Darren. I know that you approve.
1: Yep, absolutely.
0: And so we'll see. Schobert's going to kick off. One thing you got to say for Wes McKee, he's got the cleanest uniform on the field. Taken at the 7. Return man tries to cut back. He's still in the middle of the field. Gets away from some tacklers. Still on his field. A missed tackle. And now he's shoved out of bounds. In Kei territory at the 30-yard line. Good return. I think it was March.
1: Well, I think we forgot to start the clock on that too, Pat.
0: Yeah, 1 second. And now it's running. Okay.
1: And that was about 4 seconds.
0: Nobody noticed that but you, Brad.
1: Well, I'm
0: and the Springville
1: pretty
0: guys
1: pretty
0: in the press box.
1: And the other guys down below to my right screaming, "Start the clock."
0: Oh, well, the official? Yeah. Oh, no, okay, yeah. 12 seconds on the game clock. I formation. Hand off to...
1: Nope. So,
0: number 16, Hank Moore, and that's probably going to bring us to the end of the football game. Well, the final score is not going to tell you the competitiveness of this football game. Kei wins this game over Springville 40-14 in a game, Brad, that was probably closer than that.
1: Absolutely. And Pat, the key thing, this is really a big win for the playoff picture for the Kei Hawks. And really to kind of bounce back after Springville took the opening kickoff and kind of just marched it down the field and ran it down Key's throat a little bit to start the game, to bounce back and really have a decisive win. Good turn of events for Kei High, and good win, and keeps a good season rolling.
0: So once again, the final score, Kei 40, Springville 14. We'll wrap it up for you after we find out who made this game possible on KNEI 103.5 FM Bluff Country. 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
0: 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As Brad said, Springville marched on the field in their first series and had an 8-0 lead. Kei Hawks cut it to 8-6 by the end of the first quarter and then scored 12 points in the second quarter to have an 18-6 halftime lead. Both teams scored 6 points in the third quarter. Hawks led 24-14 at the end of three quarters and then outscored Springville 16-0 in the fourth quarter and went 40-14. Big play of the game that really broke it open was a 73-yard run by Trey Cota for a touchdown. And Brad, we mentioned it all night, the conditions played a huge role. And Ivy Mattel on offense was special tonight.
1: He was a beast. I mean, like I said, he just really did a good job of moving the sticks for the Keyhawks. And Keyhi, their scores came in explosive fashion.
0: Yeah.
1: You know, you talked about the long run from Coda. You had a very long touchdown reception by Trundle and another one by deep to, you know who?
0: Alex Stankovic.
1: Yep. And good to see the senior on a we talked about the deep slant down the middle, and he knew what to do with it, Pat. Good touch, good catch for him, and really kind of, again, big chunk plays were the difference. Keyhi's defense really settled in and did a fantastic job, and once again, they're looking the part right now, Pat.
0: Keyhi moves to 4-1 in 8-player District 4 action. They're 5-1 overall. Springville drops to 3-2 in the district and 3-4 overall. Keyhi, a 40-14 winner in a game that was a lot closer than the score indicates. And as we said, after Springville jumped out to an early 8-0 lead, the field conditions really played a huge role, and the Hawks outscored them 40-6 the rest of the way. But it was really, really a lot more competitive than that. So we'd like to thank Olaf and Darren and Josh and Les and everybody at the station. And we'd like to thank Jason Crane, Elizabeth Hill, Danny Love, everybody here at Keyhi for their hospitality. And, of course, we couldn't do it without our sponsors. Thanks to all of our sponsors for making high school sports possible on your LA communication stations, including this one, KNEI 103.5 FM, Bluff Country. Brad and I are going to be on the YouTube channel next week. That ought to be interesting.
1: If you're not there, rumors of Al Michaels.
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0: 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And then tomorrow morning, you can hear all the local scores with Darren on the Saturday morning sports report brought to you by Bowden Steiner Implement. And he'll get you prepared for college football Saturday tomorrow also. So once again, this is Pat for Brad saying, final score, Key 40, Springville 14, and a game that took 2 hours and 20 minutes and was played in front of 119 people. So thanks for listening, everybody. This has been an LA Communications Sports presentation.

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1: 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Gavin Adcock and Lainey Wilson, Zach Top, Brooks and Dunn, man, kicks and Rhonda Lopes. They're funny, too, like between the songs. 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
8: Lows level off around 42 tonight under mainly clear skies. Winds out of the northeast around 5 miles per hour. Mainly sunny again tomorrow, high 63. Tomorrow night, lows level off around 50. Ample sunshine and dry Sunday and Monday, mid 60s. Sunday, low 60s by Monday. I'm meteorologist Carol Foster on Bluff Country 103.5 KNEI. Right now, it's 52 degrees.

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1: Fox News, I'm Tom Brigati. President Trump tonight speaking to a crowd of supporters in Mobile, Alabama, after visiting traditional red states, Texas and Oklahoma Thursday.
2: In the case of Oklahoma and Alabama, I'm here to say hello, I love you, and I'm coming really as a sign of respect.
1: The president will campaign in 17 states in an attempt to shore up Republican turnout for the midterms. Thousands of arrests in France as students protest the nation's school system. Fox's Stephanie Bennett.
3: Chaos erupting across France. Teenage protesters take to the streets, demanding major changes to the education system. Riot police use tear gas to control crowds as protesters throw firecrackers towards officers.
1: The students are demanding improvements to run-down buildings and overcrowded classrooms. 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
14: Lows level off around 42 tonight under mainly clear skies. Winds out of the northeast around 5 miles per hour. Mainly sunny again tomorrow, high 63. Tomorrow night, lows level off around 50. Ample sunshine and dry Sunday and Monday, mid-60s. Sunday, low 60s by Monday. I'm meteorologist Carol Foster on Bluff Country 103.5 KNEI. Right now, it's 48 degrees.

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Imagine being in Europe, like visiting family or friends or on a vacation, and then you've found an animal that's originally from like a different part of the world. 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
1: There's a woman, she was jogging in Poland. She contacted authorities. She saw like this rodent that's originally from Central America. She saw it in Europe. Craziness. Everyone's doing okay, though. It's a Sam Alex show.
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1: Pretty cool of this artist saying that the grandma's a big fan of this other artist. They FaceTime the grandma and this other artist, like, definitely like bonding. It's pretty neat to see. I'll tell you about straight ahead on the Sam and Alex Show.

0: This is KNEI 103.5 Bluff Country. We love choosing Texas. Ella Langley, and Ella was actually FaceTiming with Thomas Rhett's grandma. It's pretty cool. The Fate of Ophelia is a big hit too that Ella loves. Tiara's grandma loves it. There's a big old national connection. I feel like they got to do a song together. That'd be pretty neat.
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2: Fox News, I'm Chris DeMeo. The campaign blitz continues for President Trump. Tonight he made the pitch to voters in Alabama.
3: On November 3rd, we're going to tell the radical left Democrats that we have not forgotten the disasters they created, and we're never going back. We're never going back to that hellhole that we lived in for 4 years, a laughingstock.
2: And Democrats blast the president for what they say are his economic downfalls. Prominent NFL TV analyst Tony Romo has been let go following his arrest on DUI charges.
4: He pleaded no contest last month and had his driving privileges revoked for 6 months. Romo himself releasing a statement Friday saying he's proud of what he accomplished at CBS, adding that he will be taking time off before considering his future.
2: That's Fox's Tony Genualdo. Romo had been an analyst for CBS the last 9 years. 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
11: Lows level off around 42. Tonight, under mainly clear skies, winds out of the northeast, around 5 miles per hour. Mainly sunny again. Tomorrow, high 63. Tomorrow night, lows level off around 50. Ample sunshine and dry, Sunday and Monday, mid-60s, Sunday, low 60s, by Monday. I'm meteorologist Carol Foster on Bluff Country 103.5 KNEI. 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
6: 42 overnight under mainly clear skies. Southeasterly winds around 5 miles per hour. Mainly sunny skies again Saturday, high 63. Lows dip down to about 50 Saturday night, partly cloudy skies. Lots of sunshine Sunday with a high of 64. 63 Monday. I'm meteorologist Kara Foster on Bluff Country 103.5 KNEI. Right now, it's 52 degrees.

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0: Hi, everybody. 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I have another excellent show this week as we feature 90 years of Dickie Lee. 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
6: 42 overnight under mainly clear skies, southeasterly winds around 5 miles per hour. Mainly sunny skies again, Saturday, high 63. Lows dip down to about 50, Saturday night, partly cloudy skies. Lots of sunshine, Sunday, with a high of 64. 63, Monday. I'm meteorologist Kara Foster on Bluff Country 103.5 KNEI. 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
4: 42 overnight under mainly clear skies, southeasterly winds around 5 miles per hour. Mainly sunny skies again Saturday, high 63. Lows dip down to about 50 Saturday night, partly cloudy skies. Lots of sunshine Sunday with a high of 64. 63 Monday. I'm meteorologist Kara Foster on Bluff Country 103.5 KNEI. Currently 50.

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2: Fox News, I'm Chris DeMeo. Stop number three on President Trump's 32-day campaign blitz was in Mobile, Alabama Friday night. The president reminding voters they'll be rewarded if Republicans win next month.
3: If Republicans win the House of Representatives and the Senate, I am going to give all adult citizens in the United States of America $5,000.
2: Some Democrats have criticized the plan, calling it a bribe. Fewer than a third of Americans told a Gallup poll that a college education is very important.
4: Over the past 30 years, the price tag on tuition at both public and private schools has far exceeded general inflation and wage growth, leading more Americans to question if a bachelor's degree provides the return on investment it once did.
2: Fox's Alexandria Hoff. It's a big drop from 2013 when 70% of adults viewed a bachelor's degree as very important. 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
5: 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Proceeds from this event will be going to the Winnesee County Ag Association and the Winnesee County Sheriff's K-9 Unit. The ride will leave the Winnesee County Fairgrounds at 10 a.m. sharp. 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
9: Mainly clear overnight with a low of 42. Southeasterly winds around 5 miles per hour. Mainly clear skies Saturday. High temperatures reach up to 63. Partly cloudy Saturday night, 49. A mix of clouds and sun Sunday, decreasing clouds by Monday, highs in the low 60s. I'm meteorologist Kara Foster on Bluff Country 103.5 KNEI. Currently, it's 50 degrees.

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1: Well, he walks out in the arena, all dressed up to the brim. Said he just came down from a place called Highland Rim. Well, he said he came to ride the horse, the one they call the Brute. But he didn't

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3: Mainly clear overnight with a low of 42. Southeasterly winds around 5 miles per hour. Mainly clear skies Saturday. High temperatures reach up to 63. Partly cloudy Saturday night, 49. A mix of clouds and sun Sunday. Decreasing clouds by Monday. Highs in the low 60s. I'm meteorologist Kara Foster on Bluff Country 103.5 KNEI. Currently, it's 50 degrees.

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2: News. I'm Deborah Valentine. 10 people hurt when a vehicle drove into a crowd standing on a road cheering on the Newcastle Knights rugby team in Australia Saturday. Fox's Chanley Painter.
3: Two of the injured, a 5-year-old girl and a 67-year-old man, are in critical condition.
2: Australian police say that an 18-year-old man driving the vehicle is under arrest. They say the crash is not believed to be terrorism-related. President Trump campaigning Friday in Mobile, Alabama, criticizing the policies of Democratic socialists.
4: They're being told really bad things. They're being told about ideologies like they're great. They sound good, but in 1 year, it all collapses. The whole thing goes to hell, and you live in squalor, you live in fear, you live in death.
2: The president speaks today in Ohio, part of a 17-state swing to rally Republicans going into the midterms. Many Democrats this cycle are backed by Democratic Socialists of America. 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
5: 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Proceeds from this event will be going to the Winnesee County Ag Association and the Winnesee County Sheriff's K-9 Unit. The ride will leave the Winnesee County Fairgrounds at 10 a.m. sharp. 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
7: 42 overnight under partly cloudy skies, southeast winds around 5 miles per hour. Lots of sunshine, Saturday, high of 63. Lows dip down to about 49, Saturday night, partly cloudy. Partly cloudy skies, Sunday, decreasing clouds by Monday, highs in the low 60s. I'm meteorologist Carol Foster on Bluff Country 103.5 KNEI. Currently, it's 50 degrees.

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2: Bluff Country weather.
3: 42 overnight under partly cloudy skies. Southeast winds around 5 miles per hour. Lots of sunshine. Saturday, high of 63. Lows dip down to about 49. Saturday night, partly cloudy. Partly cloudy skies. Sunday, decreasing clouds by Monday. Highs in the low 60s. I'm meteorologist Carol Foster on Bluff Country 103.5 KNEI. Currently, it's 50 degrees.

out of the blue, drifting off to the evening news. 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
2: News. I'm Deborah Valentine. 10 people hurt when a vehicle drove into a crowd standing on a road cheering on the Newcastle Knights rugby team in Australia Saturday. Fox's Chanley Painter.
3: Two of the injured, a 5-year-old girl and a 67-year-old man, are in critical condition.
2: Australian police say that an 18-year-old man driving the vehicle is under arrest. They say the crash is not believed to be terrorism-related. President Trump campaigning Friday in Mobile, Alabama, criticizing the policies of Democratic socialists.
4: They're being told really bad things. They're being told about ideologies like they're great. They sound good, but in 1 year, it all collapses. The whole thing goes to hell, and you live in squalor, you live in fear, you live in death.
2: The president speaks today in Ohio, part of a 17-state swing to rally Republicans going into the midterms. Many Democrats this cycle are backed by Democratic Socialists of America. 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
5: 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Proceeds from this event will be going to the Winnesee County Ag Association and the Winnesee County Sheriff's K-9 Unit. The ride will leave the Winnesee County Fairgrounds at 10 a.m. sharp. 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
7: Partly cloudy skies overnight with a low of 43. Southeasterly winds around 5 miles per hour. High temperatures reach up to 63. Saturday, sunshine mixed with clouds at times. Lows level off around 49. Saturday night, mainly cloudy skies expected. Low 60s Sunday and Monday. I'm meteorologist Kara Foster on Bluff Country 103.5 KNEI. Currently, it's 52 degrees.

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3: Partly cloudy skies overnight with a low of 43. Southeasterly winds around 5 miles per hour. High temperatures reach up to 63. Saturday, sunshine mixed with clouds at times. Lows level off around 49. Saturday night, mainly cloudy skies expected. Low 60s Sunday and Monday. I'm meteorologist Kara Foster on Bluff Country 103.5 KNEI. Currently, it's 52 degrees.

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1: Fox News, I'm Deborah Valentine. The UAE prosecutor says the Fly Dubai co-pilot and Omani national attempted to carry out a terrorist attack when he allegedly stabbed the flight's captain using a crash axe. Fox's Chanley Painter.
2: We've also learned that the co-pilot was previously grounded from another airline because of extremist views.
1: The pilot opened the cockpit door, getting help, saving all 182 aboard. At least 10 people hurt too critically after a driver plowed into a crowd standing on a roadway, cheering on the Newcastle Knights rugby team in New South Wales. Police Commissioner David Waddell says the 18-year-old driver's in custody.
3: The male has been arrested. There was two other persons in the car. We had them out of there because the crowd did turn on them. We have taken that male for mandatory drug and alcohol testing.
1: Police say it was not a terrorist attack. 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
4: 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Proceeds from this event will be going to the Winneshiek County Ag Association and the Winneshiek County Sheriff's K-9 Unit. The ride will leave the Winneshiek County Fairgrounds at 10 a.m. sharp. 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
8: Sunshine mixed with clouds at times today, with daytime highs approaching 63. Southerly winds 5 to 10 miles per hour. Mainly cloudy skies expected tonight, lows level off around 49. 63 tomorrow. Clear skies and dry Monday and Tuesday, low 60s. Monday, mid 60s by Tuesday. I'm meteorologist Carol Foster on Bluff Country 103.5 KNEI. Currently 51.

It's a golden oldie now, but you and I danced to it at least 1,000 miles. 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
7: Sunshine mixed with clouds at times today, with daytime highs approaching 63. Southerly winds 5 to 10 miles per hour. Mainly cloudy skies expected. Tonight, lows level off around 49. 63 tomorrow. Clear skies and dry Monday and Tuesday, low 60s. Monday, mid 60s by Tuesday. I'm meteorologist Carol Foster on Bluff Country 103.5 KNEI. Currently 51.

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2: 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And some say love, it's like a razor, and that it leaves your soul to bleed.

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2: Fox News, I'm Chris DeMeo. The Prosecutor General of the United Arab Emirates is now saying that the Fly Dubai co-pilot tried to carry out a terrorist attack.
3: That's according to state media, which also reports he used a crash axe to attack the captain. We've also learned that the co-pilot was previously grounded from another airline because of extremist views. Fly Dubai reportedly failed to check with Oman Air before hiring the co-pilot, now accused of stabbing the pilot.
2: Fox's Chanley Painter. 10 people injured after a car plows into a crowd of Australian rugby fans. Two are in critical condition, the driver in custody.
4: The male has been arrested. There was two other persons in the car. We had them out of there because the crowd did turn on them. We have taken that male for mandatory drug and alcohol testing.
2: New South Wales Police Commissioner David Waddell. 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
8: Sunshine mixed with clouds at times today, with daytime highs approaching 63. Southerly winds 5 to 10 miles per hour. Mainly cloudy skies expected tonight, lows level off around 49. 63 tomorrow. Clear skies and dry Monday and Tuesday, low 60s. Monday, mid 60s by Tuesday. I'm meteorologist Kara Foster on Bluff Country 103.5 KNEI. Currently, it's 50 degrees.

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2: Next week is Fire Prevention Week, and every week at this time, or every year at this time, we get to talk to our friend Steve Vandenbrink. He is with the Decorah Fire Department. And Steve, tell us the purpose, the reason behind Fire Prevention Week each and every year.
1: Yes. Fire Prevention Week, the first full week of October every year, has been going on for over 50 years. And this year, it's October 4th through the 10th, charge into fire safety. Safe charging is a superpower. And last year, you'll remember that we talked about lithium ion batteries and keeping ourselves safe. And this year, we continue to talk about those things that we, a lot of times, take for granted.
2: And what are the reminders that folks should keep in mind when it comes to charging batteries and any other thing?
1: Yeah, so, you know, how to keep ourselves safe is that we don't buy those cheap chargers that have not been tested. A lot of those can be found on poor websites. Some of them can be found at local convenience stores because, oh, I forgot it, and I'll just grab one. Don't take a real good hard look, or you're using an inappropriate cord to actually charge the unit. The other thing to think about is, where am I charging it? Am I charging it on a hard surface, or am I charging it on a pillow or on a couch or someplace that has higher probability or a less heat tolerance than a hard surface? So something can get hard on your table and might scorch the table a little bit. That same heat onto a padded chair now starts a fire. And the fires that we have today grow faster. So about 20 years ago, we had roughly 7 minutes to get out. Fire alarm goes off, 7 minutes, time to collect ourselves, get out. Today, 3 minutes. 3 minutes or less. It all depends on how sensitive your small arms are, and whether you've kept them in good shape, whether they're new enough. And then it also depends on where are you at the time. And one of the things that I'd also like to talk about is, you know, we're having touch the truck, and we think about that as being just for, you know, the kids to come out and check out the fire trucks, check out the big equipment. But what I also want to touch on is fire deaths and how we are seeing them on average above the age of 55 for the last 2 years in Iowa. 48 deaths in 2025, 22 deaths so far in 2026. And then I got to be thinking, why is that? Well, some of that is because as we grow older, our hearing is not as good as what it used to be. And everybody who's wearing hearing aids might need to think about, what are the options for me to have my fire alarm go off and I hear it, let alone hearing it in the middle of the night. So there's options out there. You just have to take a little time to find those options on how best to create that environment so that you can exit quickly from the house or the building that might be on fire.
2: You mentioned earlier that 20 years ago, the average time to get out of a house or any sort of structure was 7 minutes in case of a fire. Now it's three. Why is that?
1: So the 3 minute, and it's really probably less than that right now, is because Everything that we have today has been man-made. In other words, we don't have a lot of wood furniture. It might have a wood structure, but all of the foam and the synthetic leathers and the polymers, all those things, once they get hot, they have a low flame tolerance. Once they get hot, they start to burn. And they off-gas the toxic smoke that, normally you go out and you have a fire pit and, oh, well, you smell the smoke a little bit. This smoke from the chairs burning, from our totes that are full of our prized possessions that are all plastic, it puts off toxic smoke. One good inhalation of that, and you're down. And you're not going to come back.
2: What are some things to keep in mind for folks at home to develop a plan in case a fire happens and to get out of your home safely?
1: Yeah, so we talk about Operation Edith, exit drills in the home. We talk with that with kids about, really having a plan. But the things that we need to remember is that we need to make sure that our paths out are clear. So not cluttered hallway, but a clear hallway. Knowing that, okay, I need two ways out. Do I have two ways out? Can I go through a window? And how far down is it out of that window? Do I sleep with my bedroom door closed? A huge, huge incentive to save you time, to give you time, is to sleep with your bedroom's cl doors closed. Because you can go online, and we've shown it time and time again, when the fire is outside of the sleeping room, you now have minutes to get safely out, compared to if that door was wide open, now that smoke has lingered into your bedroom. And if you don't have a smoke alarm in your bedroom, outside your bedroom, and tied to all the other smoke detectors, now it just gives you less and less time to get out. But having the doors closed is a key, key safety margin to ensure that you have time to get out. You keep that smoke, that heat at bay, and you have that fire alarm go off in your bedroom, awaking you and giving you that chance to get out the window or be able to get to the window so that when the fire department gets there, they know exactly where to go, to get you out.
2: And related to

0: We just right now just trying to find out who all is going to be there, but usually we have a good turnout. Law enforcement will be there. They always want to be a firefighter. So this is their one time to actually get close to us. So
1: Anything else you want to pass on regarding Fire Prevention Week or from the Decorah Fire Department itself, as long as you got the forum?
0: yeah, so the other thing to mention is that we have the November election time, and on the ballot is going to be whether or not we can bond, allow the city to bond for a new fire station and improvements to City Hall. And this is your time to, again, take a look at City Hall and the fire department and see how we're stretched for room, and we really need that more room. We have two different locations where our equipment is, and it's not all under one roof. And so just giving us that ability to show that off and talk more about that in person. So you're well informed when it comes to looking at the ballot.
1: All right, Steve, we appreciate you taking a few minutes to talk about Fire Prevention Week. We thank you for the time, and we thank you and everyone with the Decorah Fire Department for what they do for our community and for what they do to keep us safe.
0: Thank you.
1: Steve Vandenbrink from the Decorah Fire Department. Next week is Fire Prevention Week.
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3: Sunshine mixed with clouds at times today, with daytime highs approaching 63. Southerly winds 5 to 10 miles per hour. Mainly cloudy skies expected tonight. Lows level off around 49. 63 tomorrow. Clear skies and dry Monday and Tuesday. Low 60s Monday. Mid 60s by Tuesday. I'm meteorologist Carol Foster on Bluff Country 103.5 KNEI. Currently, it's 50 degrees.

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2: News, I'm Deborah Valentine. The UAE prosecutor says a co-pilot's attempt to crash a Fly Dubai plane by stabbing the flight captain was an act of terrorism. The co-pilot is identified as an Omani national. More from Fox's Chanley Painter.
3: That's according to state media, which also reports he used a crash axe to attack the captain.
2: The pilot opened the cockpit door, getting help, saving all 182 aboard. At least 10 people are injured, two of them critically, after the driver of a car plowed into a crowd on a road cheering on the Newcastle Knights rugby team. The 18-year-old driver is in police custody. New South Wales Police Commissioner David Waddell addresses potential consequences the driver could face.
4: The male is in custody. We will deal with him appropriately. Likely to be charged, but I'll let the investigators from the crash investigation unit deal with that.
2: Police say it was not a terrorist attack. 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
13: Out here in Iowa, we're used to some bull. 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
14: fundamentally wrong and un-American.
13: That's some straight-up liberal bullshit. Liberal politician Josh Turek. He only shows up for illegals.
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17: Sunshine mixed with clouds at times today, with daytime highs approaching 63. Southerly winds 5 to 10 miles per hour. Mainly cloudy skies expected tonight. Lows level off around 49. 63 tomorrow. Clear skies and dry Monday and Tuesday. Low 60s Monday, mid 60s by Tuesday. I'm meteorologist Carol Foster on Bluff Country 103.5 KNEI. Right now, it's 51 degrees.

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8: Love Country Weather, sunshine mix with pleasant times today, with daytime highs approaching 63. Southerly winds 5 to 10 miles per hour. Mainly cloudy skies expected. Tonight, lows level off around 49. 63 tomorrow. Clear skies and dry Monday and Tuesday, low 60s. Monday, mid-60s by Tuesday. I'm meteorologist Carol Foster on Bluff Country 103.5 KNEI. Right now, it's 51 degrees.

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2: News, I'm Paul Stevens. The pre-midterm campaign blitz continuing for President Trump Friday night in Alabama.
3: On November 3rd, we're going to tell the radical left Democrats that we have not forgotten the disasters they created, and we're never going back. We're never going back to that hellhole that we lived in for 4 years.
2: Democrats, meantime, continue to blast Mr. Trump for his economic policies. Prominent NFL TV analyst Tony Romo has now been let go following an arrest on DUI charges.
4: He pleaded no contest last month and had his driving privileges revoked for 6 months. Romo himself releasing a statement Friday saying he's proud of what he accomplished at CBS, adding that he will be taking time off before considering his future.
2: Fox's Tony Genualdo. Tony Romo, an analyst for CBS for the last 9 seasons. 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
11: Sunshine mixed with clouds at times today, with daytime highs approaching 63. Southerly winds 5 to 10 miles per hour. Mainly cloudy skies expected. Tonight, lows level off around 49. 63 tomorrow. Clear skies and dry. Monday and Tuesday, low 60s. Monday, mid 60s by Tuesday. I'm meteorologist Kara Foster on Bluff Country 103.5 KNEI. Right now, it's 51 degrees.

Well, hello, my friends, and welcome to another great show of Country Legends Jukebox. This is show number 496, brought to you by BehanFinancial.com. My name is JD, and glad to be with you, and you're in for a doozy of a show today. Today, we're going to pay tribute to singer-songwriter Dickie Lee, who turned 90 years old last week. He was born Royden Dickie Lipscomb on September 21st, 1936 in Memphis, Tennessee. He would go on to have a pop career back in the 60s. Then he would turn his attention to country and have a string of hits and also write some great big hits in country music history. Coming up in a few moments, did you know that Dickie Lee wrote one of my favorite songs ever by Reba McEntire? You're the First Time I've Thought About Leaving. That's on the way next. First of all, on the pop scene back in 1962, Dickie Lee got his start with one of those tragedy songs of the 60s, a beautiful song called Patches.

There you go, Reba McEntire, one of my favorite songs by her, You're the First Time I've Thought About Leaving. And that was written by our birthday boy, Dickie Lee, and Carrie Chater wrote that song. Reba had an early hit with that song as well. So we're going to focus on 90 years of Dickie Lee today. Coming up, one more from the pop side. He had a smash back in 1962 after Patches with a song called I Saw Linda Yesterday. That's on the way, but first of all, it's your Inspiration Corner. We're going back to Charlie and Ira. The Louvin Brothers had some dynamite gospel music, and we're going to do one right now for Inspiration Corner, Nearer My God to Thee.

There goes our birthday boy, Dickie Lee, from 1962. I saw Linda yesterday. He wrote that song with Alan Reynolds and had a big pop hit. We're going to hear his country stuff coming up in just a little bit. Did you know that our birthday boy, Dickie Lee, had a hand in an early George Strait song? Dickie Lee, Grand Ole Opry star Johnny Russell, and Tommy Rocco wrote Let's Fall to Pieces Together.

0: He has had his handprints on a lot of country music over the last many, many decades. So he had some pop hits back in the 60s. In the early 70s, Dickie Lee turned his attention to country music. And coming up in a bit, we're going to have his first big country hit, which is on the way. And then George Jones will take center stage for Remake Heaven with a song written by Dickie Lee. Our show brought to you by BehanFinancial.com.
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0: So Dickie Lee is 90 years old now, and he's turning his attention to country music with a great big hit in 71. It's coming your way right after this.
2: 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Today, I'm talking with Woody from Tough Tech Metals in Lansing, Iowa. Woody, hey, it's great to have you back in the studio. How are you?
3: 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I'm glad to be here, even though it's a second time.
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3: Sure. 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And they're saving you a little money if you order 8 windows or more, $30 per window. And then the Harvey, they got a real good paint program where they're getting that black into tune that everybody likes with the triple layer protection on it. So there's a lot of interesting things going on. But yeah, they just got good windows to get in there and get measured up.
2: Absolutely. So not just windows, but probably some screen doors too?
3: Correct. Yeah, we do. We make our own screen doors right down in the plant. The guys do an awesome job with everything they build. So, yep, we custom build. So that's a big plus. We can go from anywhere from 48 to 8 foot if you want, 48 inches wide, 8 foot tall. So a lot of guys like Larson and them, they can't do that anymore. So we're the custom guys. So
2: this is the way to truly buy local. Love that opportunity. And I did see a post with some beautiful screen patio walls. Tell me more.
3: Well, the screened-in porches are kind of getting to be a good little project for us. You know, when you think about a screened-in porch, is all the stuff that you don't want on your porch, it keeps it off. Leaves, birds, squirrels, rabbits, your neighbor's dog, whatever, your neighbor, who knows. But yeah, they really work good. They're comfortable, and they're a nice product. The guys do a great job of making them.
2: Well, the pictures online are beautiful. So everybody out there, you need to take a peek at those. And then, of course, just window screens. I know that you help out with those too. So tell us more.
3: Yeah. So if you got some older window screens that are torn or ripped or anything like that, you bring them in for us, and we can rescreen them for you and call you back, and then you have you back having a window open with a good screen in it.
2: So I'm thinking we might have some people out there listening, and they might be building a new home or thinking about it, or maybe they're doing some remodeling, or maybe they just need to fix a few things. How do they find you and Tough Tech Metals?
3: Just give us a call down there at 563-538-4224 and ask for me, or email us or whatever down there at Tough Tech Metals.
2: Perfect. It can't be any easier than that, you guys. So Woody, Tough Tech Metals here in Lansing, thank you for joining me on the Wahoo New Radio Podcast today.
3: Thanks, Val. It's glad being here.
2: Hey, everybody. Thank you for listening, and please tune in next week for the next segment of Wow Who Knew in Alamakee.
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7: Partly cloudy skies today with a high of 63. South winds 8 to 15 miles per hour. 49 tonight, mainly cloudy skies. High temperatures reach up to 63. Tomorrow, mainly clear skies. Lots of sunshine and dry. Monday and Tuesday, low 60s. Monday, mid 60s by Tuesday. I'm meteorologist Kara Foster on Bluff Country 103.5 KNEI. Right now, it's 51 degrees.

Welcome back, everybody, to our celebration of 90 years of Dickie Lee. Singer, songwriter, pop star, country star, wrote a lot of big hits. And coming up on Remake Heaven, Dickie Lee writes a massive number one for George Jones back in 1962. We'll have that for you coming up. Dickie Lee's Countryside took off in 1971 when he released a song that was also a pop hit that same year for Bonnie and Delaney. It was a top 10 country hit for Dickie Lee. Here's Never Ending Song of Love.

Welcome, everybody, to Remake Heaven for this week. Our buddy Dickie Lee wrote a monster hit for George Jones. She Thinks I Still Care was number one for 6 weeks in a row back in 1962. Now, the remake of the song would come a dozen years later in 1974 from Canadian songstress Anne Murray. And the only thing she did was change one word. She changed it from she to he. Here's Anne Murray.

That goes back to 1972 for Dickie Lee. It was the old Johnny and Jack classic called Ashes of Love, went in the top 10 in 72 for Dickie Lee. So Dickie Lee as a songwriter has had many number one hits. Here's one of them that he wrote as a songwriter. Doug Stone is one of those guys that has put out some really good music back in the late 80s, into the 90s, into the 2000s. And he took a song back in 1991 all the way to number one. Now, the song was written by our special guest, Dickie Lee. It was also written by legendary songwriter Bob McDill and Bucky Jones as well. They sat in Nashville in a studio and came up with the words, and luckily Doug Stone got a hold of this song, and it became a massive number one for him in 1991. I love this song. Dickie Lee, one of the songwriters on In a Different Light.

0: Dickie Lee helped write it in a different light. That, of course, is Doug Stone. By the way, Dickie Lee was inducted into the Country Music Nashville Songwriters Hall of Fame back in 1995, and deservedly so. So Dickie Lee has had numerous number one hits that he wrote or co-wrote with other people in Nashville. But Dickie Lee only had one solo song go number one. And it's in the trend of it being on the pop side and on the country side as well. I'll tell you the story. We'll play the song coming up right after this.
1: Out here in Iowa, we're used to some bull, but liberal politician Josh Turek is really full of Turek voted to let Iowa law enforcement refuse to cooperate with ICE to remove dangerous illegal aliens from Iowa communities. He backed taxpayer-funded welfare benefits to illegal immigrants and supports amnesty, including for criminal illegals convicted of serious crimes like assault causing bodily injury, indecent exposure, and drunk driving. Now we find out Turek was even caught telling illegal immigrants how to obstruct law enforcement and called cracking down on illegal immigrants
2: fundamentally wrong and un-American.
1: That's some straight-up liberal bullshit. Liberal politician Josh Turek. He only shows up for illegals. Paid for by SLF PAC and not authorized by any candidate or candidates committee. 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SLF PAC is responsible for the content of this ad.
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All right, we are paying tribute today to singer-songwriter Dickie Lee, who turned 90 years old last week. Did you know that he wrote the very first number one hit for John Schneider called I've Been Around Enough to Know? Dickie Lee wrote that. We'll hear John Schneider coming up in just a little bit. So back in the mid-70s, Dickie Lee would have his only number one solo hit. And it's one of those songs that deals with your emotions, puts a lump in your throat when you listen to it. It was a pop hit the same year for Austin Roberts, but Dickie Lee had his only number one hit in the country music scene as a solo artist with a song called Rocky.

0: Schneider's very first number one hit, I've been around enough to know, 1984, written by our birthday boy, Dickie Lee. That song also, by the way, was an early hit for Joel Saunier on the Cajun side many, many years before that. All right, we're up to songs I thought should have been a hit. I'll never forget when I was sitting at my desk opening mail and I saw this record in the package, and it was called Let's Talk Dirty in Hawaiian, and it was by the Wild Jimbos. Well, I did some research, and the Wild Jimbos consisted of Jim Sailstrom, who was a member of Dolly Parton's band, Jim Ratz, and Jimmy Ibbotson from the Nitty Gritty Dirt Band, the front man for the Dirt Band for many, many years. They had this group called Wild Jimbos, and they were just a lot of fun. And they had a song out back in 91 that we used to play. We got requests all the time for it, called Let's Talk Dirty in Hawaiian. It should have been bigger than it was. See if you can remember this song from the Wild Jimbos.
1: Well, I pay my banks and bought myself a ticket to the land of tall palm trees. Aloha, oh, Milwaukee.

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0: So I'm going to kick off hour number two in just a couple of moments with a Dickie Lee song. I was 12 years old when it came out, and I used to sit and bawl my eyes out every time I listened to the song. I'm going to see if you can remember it. Maybe you'll shed a tear with me. Hour number two of Country Legends Jukebox comes up next.
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4: Fox News, I'm Ann Carrick. New details emerging from the Fly Dubai flight.
5: When I was on the ground, I realized that the aircraft is going down. And I told myself, this is the last push, Smith. The door is right here, and I was still getting hit. But I opened the door, and everyone else who helped was just in an instrumental to this effort.
4: The captain from his hospital bed. President Trump headlines a midterm elections rally in Mobile, Alabama. Fox's Kristen Goodwin.
6: President Trump telling the crowd.
7: Earlier today, I spoke with members of the G7 nations, and I'm pleased to report that we have reached an agreement for Europe to release massive amounts of diesel fuel from the heavily stocked reserves, and that's starting immediately.
6: Saying he believes the war with Iran will end soon after the midterm elections and bring oil prices down.
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8: I pledge allegiance to the flag of the United States of America and to the republic for which it stands, one nation, under God, indivisible, with liberty and justice for all.
9: Area Fielder notices on this Saturday, the infant daughter of Andy and Anna Schwarzentruber of Mabel, Emily Rose Schwarzentruber. Funeral service will be this morning at 11 o'clock at First Baptist Church in Preston. Visitation 1 hour prior to the service at the church. Mengus Funeral Home Mabel serving the family of Emily Rose Schwarzentruber, the infant daughter of Andy and Anna of Mabel. The service for 78-year-old Lloyd Butch Smith of Prairie du Chien. Graveside service with military honors will be held today at 11 a.m. at the Calvary Cemetery, Prairie du Chien. A celebration of life and luncheon will follow from noon until 4 o'clock today at the Fireman's Shelter at St. Ferial Island, Prairie du Chien. The Roth Family Cremation Center and Funeral Service serving the family of 78-year-old Lloyd Butch Smith of Prairie du Chien. A celebration of life for 81-year-old Larry Larson of Lowena will be held at a later date. Again, that's for 81-year-old Larry Larson of Lowena. Chad Allen Dunneman, who passed away on Tuesday, September 8th, a celebration of life will be this Sunday from 1 until 4 at the Mengus Funeral Home in Mabel. That's for 55-year-old Chad Allen Dunneman. And the service for Julie Bangs of Decorah, formerly of Mabel, will be Monday at 2 p.m. at the Henrytown Lutheran Church Rural Harmony. Visitation 1 hour prior to the service at the church. The Mengus Funeral Home Mabel serving the family of Julie Bangs, formerly of Mabel. Hey, riders! The 6th annual Ride with the Owners is coming this Sunday. 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
13: A mix of clouds and sun today, with daytime highs approaching 63. Winds out of the south, 8 to 15 miles per hour. Partly cloudy tonight, lows around 49. Highs around 63 tomorrow. Ample sunshine and dry Monday and Tuesday, low 60s. Monday, upper 60s by Tuesday. I'm meteorologist Kara Foster on Bluff Country 103.5 KNEI. Right now, it's 50 degrees.

Welcome, everybody, to hour number two of Country Legends Jukebox, brought to you by my friend Pamela at BehanFinancial.com. This is show number 496. We're creeping up to show number 500 in just a little bit. We are paying tribute today to singer-songwriter Dickie Lee, who turned 90 years old last week, born September 21st, 1936, in Memphis, Tennessee. He had a hit song 50 years ago, back in 1976. I was 12 years old at the time. The very first time I heard this song on the radio, I knew I had to walk uptown and buy the 45 and have. And every single time I would listen to this song in my room, I would break down crying because of the emotion involved in the song. And I think you're going to remember it, and it probably will bring a tear to your eye as well. In our tribute to the 90th birthday of Dickie Lee from 50 years ago, here's Dickie Lee. And

Some shows say they play classic country, but they don't. But we do. We play everything from the mid-1940s through the 1980s. Songs you love, but may have forgotten about. This is Country Legends Jukebox with J. Dean.

from the movie Honeysuckle Rose, that's Willie Nelson on the road again. That was a date movie for me, by the way. Took my sweetie pie in high school to see Willie Nelson and Diane Cannon in Honeysuckle Rose. Great soundtrack, by the way. Welcome to your Forgotten 45. We call this the Forgotten 45 because it was probably a big hit, and over time it's kind of been forgotten about. And it's also one of those hard-to-find songs if you're looking for it. It, of course, is Johnny Wright from Johnny and Jack. This is after Jack Anglin died. And in 1965, he would take a song to number one for 3 weeks in a row. And the song was written by a young songwriter by the name of Tom T. Hall. Your Forgotten 45 is Johnny Wright and Hello Vietnam.

goes the great Buck Owens and the Buckaroos rolling in my sweet baby's arms. Well, here's a young lady that is part of country music history. Her dad was a megastar in the business. Mel Tillis was her dad. This is Pam Tillis. Don't tell me what to do.

0: All right, we are paying tribute today to singer-songwriter Dickie Lee, who had a brilliant career in music. He was on the pop scene back in the 60s. He has written some tremendous country songs, and he's had a whole bunch of hits on the country charts as well. When we come back, another one of his solo songs that went into the top 10. More from Dickie Lee coming up next.
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0: 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Our show brought to you by my dear friend Pamela at BehanFinancial.com. We're paying tribute today to Dickie Lee. Coming up in a matter of moments, 1973 hit for Barbara Fairchild, the Teddy Bear Song, is coming up shortly. First of all, back to Dickie Lee, celebrating his 90th birthday last week. He had a big hit in country music with a song that was written by the great Razzie Bailey. And this song talked about a whole lot of tears. How many? We'll let Dickie Lee tell you.
3: Got me.

are preserving the history of country music. 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

What an absolutely awesome song, the Teddy Bear Song. That, of course, is Barbara Fairchild from 1973. We're paying tribute today to Dickie Lee, who turned 90 years old last week. He's in the Nashville Songwriters Hall of Fame in the class of 1995, and rightfully so, because he has written so many big hits like this next song. Dickie Lee, a songwriting legend, teamed up with Bob McDill, another songwriting legend, and wrote a song that Waylon Jennings would release as a single but wouldn't really have that big of a hit. But then a few years later, Dave Ann Sugar picks up this song and gives Dickie Lee another number one songwriting hit. Which song? This one.

0: Awesome. Linda on my mind, Conway Twitty. We opened up this segment with a song by Dickie Lee called 9,900,999 Tears that was written by Razzie Bailey. We're going to close the segment with one from Razzie Bailey. 1981 hit called She Left Love All Over Me.
1: Her lips were soft, her lips were warm, her kiss burns deep inside of me. Her touch was gentle,

0: 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Our show today brought to you by my dear friend Pamela with BehanFinancial.com. 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
0: Coming up, one more solo hit for Dickie Lee from 1980. It's a song you probably didn't even know existed, but you know the song because it was a monster pop hit back in 1980. And a couple of songs written by Dickie Lee are yet to come. Stick around.
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7: A mix of clouds and sun today, with daytime highs approaching 63. Winds out of the south, 8 to 15 miles per hour. Partly cloudy tonight, lows around 49. Highs around 63 tomorrow. Ample sunshine and dry Monday and Tuesday, low 60s. Monday, upper 60s by Tuesday. I'm meteorologist Kara Foster on Bluff Country 103.5 KNEI. Right now, it's 50 degrees.

All right, welcome to the final segment of our tribute to singer-songwriter Dickie Lee, who turned 90 years old last week, born in Memphis, Tennessee, September 21st, 1936. Prolific songwriter and singer, pop star, country star, you name it, this guy did everything. The final song that we are going to do by Dickie Lee, you may not have known that the song even existed because it didn't do well on the charts, although I do remember country radio playing it. It was back in 1980. The reason I know that is because this song was a massive number one pop song for a brand new band from Australia back in 1980 called Air Supply. And Dickie Lee and Kathy Burdick had the country version of a song called Lost in Love.

0: it's all about the memories. The songs that bring back the memories of the days gone by. Let's hear another classic on Country Legends Jukebox with JD.
1: Yeah.

1977 and became Charley Pride's 19th number one hit. And it was also a songwriting number one hit for Dickie Lee and Waylon Holyfield. That's Charley Pride and I'll Be Leaving Alone. So even in the 90s, Dickie Lee was writing songs and having hit records. This one was a monster big one for him. This was written by Dickie Lee, Danny Mayo, and Karen Staley. Tracy Byrd took it to number one. It's The Keeper of the Stars.

We are going to end our show from Common Thread, the Songs of the Eagles. Here comes Tanya Tucker and the Eagles classic, Already Gone.

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3: 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Alongside Ryan Harklaw, Noah Wolf, we're talking about the Iowa State offense, and we'll hear from offensive coordinator Tyler Rohl.
4: Coach, looks like West Virginia's defense gives up some plays, but also makes a lot of plays. What are some of the challenges they present?
5: Yeah, the different patterns in which they want to attack you with blitzes. Their linebackers and their secondary are very aggressive, play downhill. They're attacking fast. So that's the challenge in terms of how we want to play and how we want to find success. They're going to do everything they can to stop the run and be at the line of scrimmage.
4: How do you have the kind of success you want to have on first down today?
5: We need to open it up. I think tightening the box is not very favorable. I think, as you saw, second quarter and in the second half last week, we found more success being able to spread them out. Doesn't mean our identity changes. We just need to do it better. And we can do things out of different sets to lighten the box for us. So having easy, efficient throws and then finding success running the football on first down.
4: Do you think we'll continue to see those running backs? I think they combined for 6 catches last week. Is that going to be something we're going to see more of?
5: Absolutely have to. They're some of our best playmakers. And I think, you know, the depth within that room, we need to continue to find ways to get them the ball out in space.
3: An interesting contrast, Hark, between what you said Rayner said last week about getting the running backs involved and what Tyler Rohl is saying there. But I think there's room for both, right? You said, you know, Rayner's going to his check down and getting the running backs the ball more. But as you do that, it's like, okay, this is working. Now we need to scheme something up for our running backs in the pass game.
6: Yeah, we do, and I think we can. The one play that was schemed up was one in the first quarter, our first drive, when you know, Aiden Flores going down the sideline, that first catch where he juggles it and takes it in. That was absolutely a wheel route that was called by the coaches. But we saw the ability for them to get free. A lot of the reasons that happens is between him and Cam, it's one-on-one versus linebackers. And, you know, our guys are maybe not the biggest running backs in the world, but, boy, they're quick and shifty. And that's where when you look against one-on-one with a linebacker, they're going to win that most of the time, that battle. And we got to continue to lean into that.
3: You talk about needing to run the ball today, but it sounds like Coach Rohl says you got to pass more on first down. That's what I read from his answer to that second question there.
6: He did, and the reason is you're trying to keep the defense on its heels, and you know you don't want to become too predictable. A lot of times an offensive coordinator, and if any one of the stands was an offensive coordinator, what you're going to probably do is call a run plan first down. And the reason you do it is because it sets you up for second and third. You're trying to stay ahead of the sticks. It's a natural thing. Well, if you throw pass, you got to be efficient with it. You got to hit it. Even if it's a 4 to 7 yard pass play, it's still okay. You're trying to keep the defense on its heels. If you become very predictable, run on first down, they're going to overwhelm the box, and it's going to be second and 9. It's no success. And so the reason is any offensive coordinator wants 4 to 5 yards on their first down play. And, again, they feel like they can get it on a rushing down. But if you don't, man, it just puts you behind the sticks. So if you're going to pass, you got to be successful with it because you don't want to go second and 10. you know, throughout a game. If you do, it's going to be tough. And so I do like how it's not predictable, and I think that's what Coach Roll is saying, is we can't be predictable on first down.
3: You mentioned the need for wide receivers to emerge, and I think there was some encouraging signs. You mentioned you think Overby is kind of that number one guy. We've seen Omari Hayes be very good all season long. He had 5 catches. And Cody Jackson had his first 4 catches as a Cyclone last week. He really shined, I thought.
6: He did, and it's finally starting to work its way out. You know, that room, the wide receiver room, it's like trying to find who is going to be the guy and who's coming through. Amari Hayes is, I love him, absolutely love him. Give him the ball more. You know, he's a guy, that give that guy the ball as much as you can give him. But Dom Overby is a great blocker, and I think when the coaches are watching what he's doing down the field, he's so valuable on the field all the time beyond just catching balls, because what he can do in the run game, he's such a great blocker. And so, again, I just feel like he's the furthest ahead. And so Cody Jackson is very talented. We know it. We haven't seen it all come together with him yet. But, boy, he has the talent. We just got to see it more in games.
3: And you, Ben Johnson of My Chicago Bears, says you make the block, you get the rock. And that's been happening with Overby. Cyclones take on West Virginia today at Mid-American Energy Field at Jack Trice Stadium. More to come on the Wyffels Hybrids Game Day Show. We'll talk the defense next on the Cyclone Network from Learfield.
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7: 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We go down to the field to Ryan Artclaw.
8: 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It's tore up a little bit from last week from Utah, and again, there's a lot of dirt showing on this field, so we need to make sure we have good footing today.
7: 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And you've been listening to the Kloss Warm-Up Show. 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

0: Somehow the Cyclones need to hold them to a field goal attempt. First down and 10 from the 15. And a run by Hawkins off the right side. He gets hit hard and driven down at the 13-yard line. He did get two. But Iowa State really hitting there. Balloon and Schlimgen, both Washington State transfers, make that stop.
1: Yeah.
0: And Willick a little slow to get up. Here we go. Second down and 8 from the 13. Split backs. Hawkins awaits the shotgun snap. Hawkins will hand it off to Cook off the left side, and he spins forward to the 8. He picked up 5, but now it'll be third down.
1: Third and 3. Let's see if they go quickly. Well, they're subbing, so Iowa State gets a chance to match.
0: Third down and 3 from the 8-yard line of Iowa State.
1: Yeah, 4 new D linemen, 2 in the secondary.
0: Can you rise up and make a big play here? Hawkins from the shotgun. Hawkins will give it to Cook off the right side. He bounces off a tackler and scores the touchdown. An 8-yard run by Cam Cook for the touchdown. We've got an injured Cyclone on the far side of the field. And that is Bo Goodwin. And West Virginia has the lead for the first time since the first half, when they went up 7-0.
1: You know, 3 scoring drives in a row for the Mountaineers. And they, since falling behind by 2 touchdowns, I mean, they have answered the bell. All started with an Iowa State turnover. And, you know, that time, Iowa State has a big play opportunity. It ends up being a big catch downfield as they pressured Michael Hawkins. That was a huge conversion and, once again, flipped the field. It's been those big chunk plays of West Virginia. And some of them just, I'm not going to say they're miracle, but I mean scramble plays, athletes making plays. And one thing they're not shy of is athletes.
0: 246 rushing yards now for West Virginia.
1: You know, but
0: Goodwin coming off the field gingerly. And a point after try here as West Virginia leads it right now by 3, 34-31.
1: You know, it's been timely passing by Hawkins as well.
0: Cassidy to try the point after to increase the lead to 4. With 7:34 remaining in the fourth quarter. On the way, and it is good. It's 35-31 WVU, as they have outscored Iowa State 21-3 here of late, and now lead it by 4 with 7:34 remaining. Timeout on the field. 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
5: You guys got to find them, and today we threw the ball a little bit better and came down with some receptions, but overall proud of the overall effort of the team and not hanging their head, because it could have been really easy to give up on defense, and we didn't. We played terrible, and we need to get better.
6: You know, guys like Hawkins, he's just a good quarterback. You know, he's elusive, he's hard. You got to stay in your rush lanes on defense, on the defensive line position. You know, what is it like a guy like him? What is the challenges to a defense that it does put you on with either its run, pass, or him scrambling?
5: Well, when you play zone defense and they move the pocket and the pocket's moving out of zones and the players are sitting down inside of the zone so he can pick you apart just with like little dink and dunk throws, and then if you're to play man, you know, like quarters, you're in cover zero, and that one person that's left when he scrambles has got to make the tackle, and we just didn't do that tonight.
6: So looking at next week, obviously short week, you know, it's a Friday night game, it's a challenge at BYU, which is also a great environment similar to here. And so what is it about this week you want to see from this team improve from your first Big 12 win of the season and years at Iowa State here, you know, against a conference foe? You know, what do you need to see next week to see this team to continue to improve?
5: Yeah, for one, we got to get healthy. We're beat up right now. We got a lot of guys out. I think the count is up to 13 that would be playing for us that are not playing for us right now. And we're not getting them back, so there's no hiding from that. So we got to take care of the ones that are healthy, and we got to make sure that we have a clean practice this week. And we got to forget the loss as much as it is good to win. It's on to the next one. We got several more to go, and we're going to need to go, you know, go compete when we get up there in Provo. And we're going to win a game, not to participate.
6: Absolutely, Coach. Well, congratulations. Great job today, and way to keep fighting.
5: Thanks.
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7: Iowa State over West Virginia, 45-42, the final score on homecoming at Mid-American Energy Field at Jack Trice Stadium. This is the Latham High Tech Seeds Locker Room Report. We've talked about what a historic day Aiden Flora has had. I'm sure we'll hear from, at least I hope we'll hear from Aiden Flora later on in the program, but it was also an incredible day for one of Iowa State's wide receivers.
8: All right, I'm outside the locker room with Cody Jackson. Cody, man, what a great day. Six catches, 160 yards, and a touchdown. You know, how did it feel to have a day like that, especially to win the way you did today?
9: It felt amazing, really, just to get the dub. All thanks to God. It felt great.
8: Yeah, last week you came out, had four catches, and kind of got involved in the offense last week. But this week you were really involved. Obviously, a massive play. Your touchdown catch was actually from Aiden Flora. Yep. You know, so you have to give Jalen some crap about that. But let's just go to that play call. Was that something set up during the week or throughout the game? It was called in the game? Or is that something you guys saw on film you could maybe expose on their defense?
9: Yeah, it's really something we saw in film. We knew that it was going to trigger the screens a lot. So right when we threw the screen, it triggered. And it was a touchdown.
8: Made it happen. Yeah, so then – You now have 10 catches the last two games, you know, and prior to that you hadn't had one, and you can see yourself working in as a dominant receiver in this offense now. What's changed the last 2 weeks? You know, what's made it possible for you to make those plays and be out there?
9: Nothing really changed. We just continue to run our offense. I continue to trust my coaches, continue to come work hard at practice, continue to just do me. Things like that happen.
8: Yeah. Well, it's good to have you here, man. He's Houston, Texas. I was telling him before we came on, there's all the receivers from here down in Houston, but it's good to have you up here right now. So congrats on an awesome day today.
9: Thank you so much.
7: Cyclones take down West Virginia 45-42. That was Iowa State wide receiver Cody Jackson. 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
7: Cyclones take down West Virginia, 45-42, the final score from Mid-American Energy Field at Jack Trice Stadium. It's the Latham High Tech Seeds locker room report, so we'll send it right back down to Ryan Harklaw in the locker room with Iowa State's winning quarterback.
8: All right, I'm outside the locker room with Jalen Rayner. Jalen, let's jump right into this. What an offensive battle today, you know. I think a lot of the games we played so far have been defensive battle. This one turned into an offensive one. You know, what did you guys see from that defense that was allowing us to have the success we did on offense today?
15: Yeah, I think it's more about kind of what we were able to do. We started fast up front. The O-line played a heck of a game, being physical off the ball in the run game. They did a great job in protection, and then the receivers and the running backs were making plays all over the place. And as you can see, they were blocking for each other on the perimeters like always, which kind of sprung some of those big runs and big plays like that. But, yeah, everybody was just here to make plays today, and you see what happens when everybody does their 1/11th of the offense. It looks pretty good.
8: Yeah, today you really noticed it was windy, but not real windy, but you could tell the difference on offense. Like, the team's going to the north end zone, like, yeah, going up to the north. Yeah. Obviously, with the wind at your back, it made a massive difference. What did you, as a quarterback, what did you feel today? Could you feel that wind? Did you feel like it was affecting your ball going south, or did you feel like it was a big advantage going with the wind? Did it play a lot into your balls today?
15: Not really, to be honest. Mostly, I feel like the wind was blowing harder when we were on defense, to be honest. And we would be about to go out there. I'm like, the wind's blowing kind of hard. I got to kind of take it in to consideration. But most of the time when we got out there, it kind of died down a little bit. But it was a beautiful day. It was a perfect day for football. And, it was a beautiful scenery, the all red, on homecoming. So it was a great day.
8: It was cool. It really cool setting today. Fans showed up. It was an amazing day.
15: Yes,
8: but let's get on to Aiden Flohr, man. Aiden Flohr had a day. And so
15: yes,
8: you need to get on him because he stole 2 touchdown passes today. What was it like watching him throw the 2 tutties today?
15: Nah, it's all good. We practiced the first – well, we practiced both of his touchdown passes, during camp and all. Like, we've been had him, and we finally got him called. So whenever we called him, I kind of knew we had a premier look to call him because we've kind of been keeping him in our back pocket. So whenever we called him, I'm like – probably an explosive or a touchdown, and then on the goal line, I knew for sure that was a touchdown. But yeah, he had a heck of a game, obviously in the air and on the ground. But yeah, he's a super explosive player, as you can see.
8: Yeah, well, congratulations on an awesome day on offense. You lead that group, and you know there's not a lot of penalties. It's always put together. We're running a lot of personnel on and off the field, and you keep it together. So great job leading that team today, and we look forward to seeing you at BYU next week.
15: Yes, sir. Thank you very much.
7: 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We'll be back with more of the Latham Locker Room Report. 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
7: Iowa State 45, West Virginia 42. Cyclones now 1-1 in Big 12 play, 3-2 overall. Here in the Latham High-Tech Seeds locker room report. So we'll send it back down to Ryan Harklaw in the locker room. He is with the first ever Big 12 player with two passing touchdowns, three rushing touchdowns, and 200 yards rushing in a game.
8: All right, I'm outside the locker room here with Aiden Flora. Aiden, man, you had a day, you know, and you know, you broke – you know, a conference record. We can't go back any further. Since 1997, you're the first running back to have two passing touchdowns and three rushing touchdowns. So, man, how do you feel about your day-to-day overall?
25: I'm blessed. The Lord has blessed me with these abilities. My Lord has blessed me with the team that I have, the linemen that blocking for me, Jay making great reads, wide receivers blocking. Really, the only thing I have to say is I'm just blessed by the Lord. And without these opportunities that he's given me, I couldn't be anything.
8: Yeah, and that's, I appreciate that, man. It's, you had 22 rushes for 214 yards. And, you know, I've got to know you over the couple of years and just the person you are and how you show up every time and the people in front of you that, you know, how well would they do for you up front? You know, the offensive line, receivers, and nearly 10 yards of carry today. And, what did that group in front of you mean to you today?
25: Yeah, they blocked their tails off. You watch every play and they're driving that defensive line back 2-3 yards every time. And that makes it pretty easy to get a couple yards on them. So, they were doing a great job up front, and then the wide receivers blocking downfield. We teach people about us being tough and physical, and that's what we were today.
8: Yeah, you were very, and you were one of them, obviously. But let's go to those two touchdown passes. Like, is that put in this week? Was that put in at the beginning of the season? When did you know that that play was going to get called throughout the week, or when did you think that was going to happen?
25: We've kind of had it for a while. Coach is like, man, might as well bring it out this week. I'm like, all right, let's go. And I didn't know we were going to call both, but we did, and We got him, so it was a pretty fun time throwing to Vince again.
8: Yeah, that's like high school, right? Yep. ADM, you know, it's an ADM connection, yep, right there. What was that like? And after on the sidelines, you guys come together. How cool was that for a moment for you guys?
25: It was something special. Not only being from the same school, but kind of bringing it back to high school, me throwing him a touchdown, it was something special.
8: Yeah, man. This is probably the fifth time I've interviewed you, man. And every time you leave here, I say career day, but you just had another career day. I don't know where your top is, but it's really cool to watch a kid like you from Iowa walk on, you know, against all the odds in the world where everyone else is getting the attention, and you just do it the right way, buddy. And I can't say enough good things about you. The Lord has blessed all of us, and watching what you're doing with it is pretty amazing. So great job on the day today.
25: Thank you. Thank you so much.
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26: Out of the shotgun, Hawkins. Four-man front for Iowa State. There's the snap. Hawkins will try to get away from the rush. He rolls left, throws on the run. It is a shoestring catch made by Epps, and he's into Iowa State territory. He fumbled, and Iowa State got on it. I think Iowa State got on it.
27: Yes.
26: I think Iowa State got on it. Epps fumbled the football, and Iowa State has it. It's Seth Johnson with a fumble recovery.
7: That was the Carbless Flavorful and Flawless Play of the Game. And Eric, you mentioned your hesitation to make that the play of the game because it wasn't exactly flawless.
28: Well, it wasn't flawless, except I guess if beauty's in the finished product, that was beautiful. But, you know, it also showed Iowa State continuing to fight to make plays. They had an interception just prior to that. I mean, after you've scored with a minute 57 left in the game to take a three-point lead, you're trying to get a stop, and they have, you know, the interception overturned. Everybody thinks the game's pretty much over. and then you got to do another play, and you come back. And while it was a tremendous catch, just barely off the ground, you know, for Epps, but Iowa State rallied to the football, got the punch out, and the recovery by Seth Johnson, Schlemgen with the punch out, and got credit for that. But there were a host of guys around the ball at that point, and these guys had to be exhausted at that very moment. But that's the play. It seals the game for the most part. Iowa State did pick up a first down to run out the clock. But wow. Because when you consider, what was it, four consecutive possessions that we had gone through.
7: Yeah.
28: With touchdowns by West Virginia.
7: Yes.
28: So you're thinking, this lead is not safe at all. So that put an end to it. Yeah. That's why it's the play of the game.
7: Absolutely. Cyclones defeat West Virginia 45-42. Stay tuned for more stories and interviews from the Latham Locker Room Report. 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
7: Cyclones defeat West Virginia today 45-42, the final score. As our Latham High Tech Seeds locker room report rolls along, we'll send it back down to the locker room. Our own Ryan Harklaw is a member of Iowa State's defensive line.
8: All right, I'm outside the locker room with Malachi Tase. Malachi, man, what an awesome day today. And tell me what it was like to get that win out there today.
14: Yeah, it was a super good win, a good team win. there were some things that we can clean up, but it was an overall good win, and, you know, proud of the whole entire team. You know, the offense picked up the defense, and defense did the same for the offense at different times of the game, so I'm proud of everybody.
8: Yeah, I thought the play you made in the second half there, the strip and the strip sack, whatever you want to call it, and to make that thing happen. What did you see on that play? How were you able to get home to make it happen?
14: So our coaches were stressing, you know, getting dipping on bed on top of our rush every all week. So when that play came, it just dipped on top of my rush, and then I saw him throw the ball, so I just tried to lay out for it, and I caught it. So, you know, it's a play that you dream of, like, as a defensive lineman, and it happened, so blessed for it.
8: Yeah, it was a great play by you. Massive play at the time of the game. It was really big.
14: Sure.
8: And then, man, that quarterback, let's talk about him. Hawkins, he's hard to get to the ground. How important was it today to try to keep your rush lanes for you guys, to try to keep him in the pocket?
14: Yeah, that was huge. That was the name of the game, and he did good. He got us on a couple, but we were able to win the game. But he's a great player, so he'll do great things.
8: And this defensive line just continues to come alive week after week after week. And so, you know, what is it about this D-line that's special? You know, a lot of you are new to us, you know, as we're learning everything. But what's slowly happening is you're seeing this defensive line become the strength of this team. And so, you know, what have you felt since you've been here at Iowa State with all these guys coming in together, and now how tight you guys are as a group there at the defensive line?
14: Yeah, I think first is we have so many different personalities that mesh really good together, you know, and we come from all different walks of life. You know, and so that's something that's really unique about us. And I think from inside the locker room to inside the meeting room to out on the practice field, we're all meshed very well together. And with the different personalities, everyone has a different strength, you know, strengths in football. And I think we get bounced off each other really, really well. And we have a good little rotation, and good overall boys, both at football and people in general. So it's a joy to play with all of them.
8: So you're a West Coast guy. I was kind of. You're Arizona, obviously.
14: Yeah,
8: so excited.
14: Yeah.
8: The next two games at BYU, at Arizona, man. Yeah. How excited are you to get out west to play a little football?
14: Well, super, super excited. So I'm actually married, and my wife is from Idaho Falls, which is only 3 hours from BYU. And my brother played at BYU, so there's a little bit of bragging rights there. So we're excited to prepare for them and give them our best. And also Arizona, of course, I'm from Arizona. I'm from the Valley, but we're going down to Tucson. So, you know, close to home, I'm sure there'll be a lot of family there, and excited to see my family. It's been a while, but also be able to play in front of, you know, some of my family and close friends.
8: Well, it's awesome. You had a great day today. Awesome strip sack, and we look forward to seeing you out west. All right.
14: I appreciate you.
8: Congratulations.
7: That was Malaki Taase, a key member of Iowa State's defensive line, who had both a fumble forced and fumble recovery as part of his strip sack early on in the game. Cyclones defeat West Virginia 45-42. That just about wraps up our Latham High Tech Seeds locker room report. For Ryan Harclaw, for Eric Heff, for John Walters, I'm Noah Wolf. Thanks for tuning in to the Latham High Tech.
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7: Welcome to the Yingling Flight Reaction Show. Iowa State defeats West Virginia 45-42. We want to hear from you, 866-489-7042. The number to call and share your thoughts about Iowa State football on the air with us. I'm Noah Wolf, and we welcome in Alec Cook to the broadcast booth, a former Cyclone linebacker, current Cyclone student athlete development staffer. And, Alec, you were down there on the sideline today for a beautiful day weather-wise and a beautiful result. But, man, what a game between Iowa State and West Virginia today.
21: Yeah, it was absolutely incredible. Man, the boys fought hard. There was a lot of ups and downs during the game. But, man, ultimately we got away with a win, and that's all that matters. Against a very good opponent, West Virginia being, 4-0?
7: 3-1 at that
21: 3-1. Yep. 3-1 at that point. 3-1. And a very good team. And, man, to walk away with a dub in Jack Trice, absolutely incredible.
7: Yeah, great crowd on hand, great weather today, and a great offensive performance by the Cyclones. 577 yards of offense. I know you played on the defensive side of the ball, but what did you see from the offense today?
21: The Aiden Flora show. man, absolutely incredible. Man, love to see River Peppers getting in. My guy Deuce, man, 22 getting in, getting a chance to get some snaps for him. He's had a pretty long injury, so it's been him and I have been working together really close, and it's been a long-winded journey. But man, see him get some carries, 30 yards total, and then obviously Rainer doing his thing, and then a little bit of Cam Petaway. So I think it was all around really good. Our O-line looked good. Now there were a few holding calls, but some of those, if you look back at it, was the one with Jake Taylor there in the red zone. It was iffy, right? Yeah. But man, ultimately, thought it was a great day. So
7: Cyclones defeat West Virginia 45-42 behind 212 rushing yards from Aiden Flora. He accounts for 5 touchdowns. He throws for a couple of them and rushes for 3. Jalen Rainer goes 19 of 27, 264 yards, throws for a touchdown. Just a really fun day. And an instant class of a game. I mean, whenever you've got that back-and-forth battle, obviously you want to blow everybody out if you can. But just the back-and-forth battle, especially in that third and fourth quarter, really made it an exciting one to be a part of.
21: Absolutely. And it's another thing to highlight, too, man, is the receiving room, man. We got Cody Jackson getting in there, getting 8 total targets for 160 yards. That's huge. Again, some guy that we were talking about last week, Dom Overby, right, continues to show up. 3 catches for a total of 70 yards. And then, of course, we keep hearing who? Amari Hayes, right, having another great day. So, ultimately, it was all-around great performance by the offense and the defense as well. So
7: yeah, Jackson has one of the biggest receiving days for Iowa State in a long time, almost a year, since Iowa State has had a 100-yard receiver. The last one was against Cincinnati last season, and that was early on in the Big 12 schedule. So first 100-yard receiver of the season, and first for Iowa State in a very long time. Cyclones defeat West Virginia 45-42, the final score. This is the Yuengling Flight Cyclone Reaction Show. You can call and get on the air, 866-489-7042. We'll take your phone calls when we return to the Cyclone Network from Learfield.
0: You know the sound. 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

0: Back inside the Yuengling Flight Reaction Show after the Cyclones defeat West Virginia. 45-42, the final score on homecoming. A thriller of a win for Iowa State today. It is the Yuengling Flight Reaction Show, 866-489-7042. You can call us and get on the air. We go now to the phone lines and hear from Randy. Thanks for calling in.
1: Hello. That's a great, great game. A and four, another great game. You think you'd be a Heisman Trophy candidate coming up? And also, what Roy shouted to the fans, that fans were in the game, start the game, middle of the game, and end the game. What was your thoughts on that?
0: Yeah, Randy, I appreciate the call. Thank you. I think if the Heisman voters have any sense, Aiden Flohr will be a Heisman candidate. I don't know how realistic that is, but, I mean, in terms of Big 12 Player of the Week, I think he is a no-brainer at this point.
2: Through and through. Oh, man. He has, what, 5 total touchdowns, 2 passing, 3 rushing. The beauty of it is kind of like we were talking about earlier, what is that ceiling, right? And I think week to week he continues to show that he is more and more, and that's pretty special. As for the fans, thought it was a great day.
0: Absolutely.
2: Great environment, something we asked for last week, right? And, man, the fans did show up. They stayed through it, saw through it, right? And, man, ultimately did what? Led to an awesome win. So,
0: yeah, 52,724 the attendance today. And it felt like more than that to me. It felt like it was knocking on the door of 60,000. But what that means for those fans listening at home that weren't in attendance today is that there's still 8,000 unsold tickets, 9,000 unsold tickets per game. You have the chance to come and support this team. You won't have the chance for 4 weeks yet. We've got road game, bye week, road game before Iowa State returns home and takes on Oklahoma State on Halloween. But the tickets are there. Buy them up and come to Jack Trice Stadium and have a good time. Let's hear now from Helmet Guy, who I think was back in attendance today. I know he said he was taking a break for surgery or some health stuff, but Helmet Guy, what'd you think?
3: Hey, fellas, it was great to be back with, 57,000, 58,000 of my best friends in attendance for what was a great game. Who would have known that, you know, an old-time Big 12 shootout would go down today between us and West Virginia? Defense has got some things to clean up, but it was great to see the offense be able to rebound from a setback. You know, you have a 2-touchdown lead. You give it back, they take the lead, and then just continue to come back and come back and come back. It makes us very encouraged going forward. It was an absolutely great game between two, I think, solid teams, two bowl teams. Not going to light the world on fire, but to see Aiden Flohr go out there, 2 touchdowns, 3 rushing touchdowns. I mean, like Randy said, how is he not a Heisman Trophy candidate? Let's go, baby. Let's go. Everybody come back. Halloween. Next game, let's get fired up. Let's pack that place, and let's have a great day. Go Cyclones. Love you guys. Let's go.
0: Love the energy, Helmet Guy. Thank you much. And I like what he was saying early in the call about the offense not, you know, that they had a couple of empty drives. They had a turnover in the third quarter, and that led to West Virginia tying the game.
2: Yeah.
0: At that point, it's easy to just kind of check out. You know, easy to let West Virginia keep the momentum. You've got to claim it yourself, and Iowa State did that today.
2: Yeah, absolutely. And I think another thing that he highlighted, yes, defensively we might have a couple things to clean up. Man, at the end, really showed out when we needed them the most. But, man, something I'd like to talk about is our offense showing out and today and before our defense has been showing out. Man, so hopefully we get to see them marry together and really just – getting a good groove, which I feel like we will, against BYU next week. So super excited for that.
0: We'll hear now from Rory, who's been waiting patiently. Rory, thanks for calling.
4: Hey, guys. What a great game. I don't think I've heard the Jack that loud in years. The crowd was incredible. They stayed to the end. Shout out to Aiden and Jalen. They had great games. And every time they punched, we were able to counterpunch. So that was awesome to see.
0: I appreciate it, Rory. Thank you. It's true. The crowd was loud today. you don't think of the Jack Trice crowd as one that's going to force false starts, but they did that today multiple times at multiple points through the game. And, boy, the way that they came alive, I mean, as other callers have pointed out, as Rory points out, they were in it for the whole game, the crowd was. But when they came alive there at the end, I mean, this, like you said, this place hasn't been louder.
2: Yeah, something I'd say to that, too, is, man, I was upstairs for a point in the game, checking in on our injured guys, watching from the fourth floor. Man, you're in a confined area up there, and it was rocking and rolling even in a confined space. So that was pretty special. You could just feel the atmosphere looking down. You could feel the intensity of the game. I thought it was really special.
0: And we've got Derek as well calling in. Derek, what's on your mind?
5: Hey, happy Cinco de Flora, guys. What a day for it. The crowd was awesome, but one thing I wanted to throw out, two things, was the defense, like that interception that wasn't an interception, and they've had a rough day, but they come back and force that turnover to finish it off was phenomenal. And then, you know, we come in a 2-2 team today. I've had season tickets for 20 years now, and there have been so many times when the 2-2 team didn't have 50,000 people there. And Jamie Pollard's last game and Jack Trice is the AD today. I mean, just it's awesome that many people showed up and how much he's meant to that. And just what it looked like 20 years ago to what it looked like today with a 2-2 team is pretty awesome to be an Iowa State fan today.
0: Absolutely, Derek. I think that's a point well made because it's because of what Jimmy Rogers has done. It's because of the foundation that Matt Campbell helped to build as well. But when you look at the team that played as a 2-2 team, and I made this point pregame, you've played two teams that you should beat, and you beat them badly. You played two teams that you lose to that are in the top 15 in the country.
2: Yep.
0: But Iowa State showed fight in those losses. They show that they belong at this level and that they are going to play four quarters, 60 minutes, play their butts off. They did it today, and they needed to play all 60 minutes today with, like Derek said, making that big defensive play there at the end.
2: Yeah, absolutely. And someone to highlight is definitely, like you talked about, David Coffey, man, getting a couple PBUs in the biggest moments, and then ultimately what we thought was maybe an interception, unfortunately wasn't, but, man, still created a stop. And got away with a win. But, man, he's another guy that just continues to show up, continues to keep working at his process, continues to be a leader, captain for us, right? So pretty special. And another one that he's one of the, 40 that stayed. So to have him understand what the culture looks like here in the program and then ultimately carry it to the field is awesome.
0: On the go and want to stay connected to live college sports anywhere in the country, download the free Varsity Network app available on Apple and Android. 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
0: Back inside the Yuengling Flight Reaction Show, 866-489-7042. We're going to open up some phone lines by taking some calls this segment. I know plenty of you trying to call in and running into some full phone lines at the moment. So we'll do our part. Alec Cook and myself, Noah Wolf, will hear from you again now after the Cyclones' 45-42 win over West Virginia. Zach, thanks for calling.
16: Hey, how's it going? I wanted to echo everybody else that the crowd was awesome today, and I wanted to shout out Jalen Rayner. Like, he's known kind of as a game manager, but he drove us down those last two drives, scored when we had to score, and he didn't turn it over. So that was awesome.
0: Yeah, absolutely. Couldn't agree more. Thanks for the call, Zach. I think there's been some outside noise in the program about Jalen Rayner, but inside the program, he's been the guy. Inside, you know, between his ears, he knows what he can do, and I thought he played his best game as a Cyclone today.
2: Yeah, I mean, he just continues to flash. He gets better and better as the weeks go on, sticks to his craft, and, man, like you said, there is a lot of outside noise about him, but, man, within the building, within the field, he's performing. He's doing what he needs to do. He's not going out. He's not trying to be something he's not. He knows who he is, and, man, ultimately he's capitalizing on it with 264 yards, right? Like, can't ask much more of that.
0: Yeah, 70% completion today. I mean, he was excellent. The Cyclones needed him to be. I mean, they got 312 yards through the air.
2: Yeah.
0: 264 of it from him, 48 from Aiden Flora
2: yeah.
0: passing it. But, I mean, you got 577 yards by the Cyclones today, and they needed every single one of them.
2: Yeah, absolutely. And another thing, too, he's a leader, right? He continues to be one. He continues to lead that locker room, right? Who's the guy picking people up when it didn't turn out the way we wanted it to? It's Jalen Rayner, right?
0: Yeah.
2: Who's the guy celebrating when it does turn out the way we want it to? It's Jalen Rayner.
0: Yeah.
2: So I think that's awesome to see.
0: Marty is waiting patiently for us. Marty, thanks for calling.
17: Hey, thanks for taking my call. First off, I would have loved to have heard Cyclone Jerry talk about this game today, but rest in peace, man.
0: Yes.
17: What a win. If I had something to say to the Cyclones, I don't have much hair left, so stop with these kind of games and just win them and hang on. It was a lot of fun to watch, and I think there's more wins in the season.
0: Yeah,
17: That's all. Thanks a lot, guys.
0: Certainly hope so. Thank you, Marty. I appreciate the call. And that was a funny moment from the midweek press conference this week with Coach Rogers. He said, yeah, there's some moments, like, we want the fans to show up. There's some moments where you're going to want to tear your hair out, but we can be bald together,
2: he says.
0: And I think there's a few more bald Cyclone fans after today. But again, credit to this team for sticking it out and winning, because there was a time where it felt like the Cyclones were going to put the foot on the gas pedal and put their foot on the throat of West Virginia. They had the ball up two scores, 28-14 in the third quarter, but they turn it over. West Virginia, to their credit, responds, gets the momentum back. But the Cyclones at that point could have fallen over and died, and they came back and won it.
2: Seems like a typical Big 12 game in Jack Trice, right?
0: Yeah.
2: I do like how Coach Rogers said, man, we can be balled together.
0: Yes.
2: It tells you that he's in it with you and with the Cyclone fans. But, man, again, can't be mad at a win. Again, 45. You put up 45 against a very good West Virginia defense. There's not much more you can ask for that. And then ultimately, like I said, a win's a win. So
0: Iowa State takes down West Virginia 45-42. Yuengling Flight Reaction Show 866-489-7042. David is on the line and wants to talk. Never mind, we lost David. We're going to go to Will on the line. He wants to talk Cyclone football. Will, what you got for us?
18: Man, what ball game today, guys. I thought the offense was absolutely electric. Defensively, a couple questions. What more would you guys like to see from the defense to bring us to that next level, to get rid of the one-score games? I mean, I know that we're Iowa State. Since Matt Campbell, we've played in over 45 one-score games. What's going to separate us from the rest of the pack? And also, going forward, how do we keep this momentum as we go into more Big 12 play, as our schedule doesn't lighten up at all, to be able to hang with some of these better teams?
0: Yeah, it's good. I love the questions, Will. I appreciate it. I'm going to let Alec start on the defense. What do you think needs to improve? Because it's no secret, Alec, that this defense needs to improve from what we saw today.
2: Oh, I got a great answer for that. Getting number 23 back at it. great to hear you call in, Will. the former linebacker here, right? Yeah. It's awesome to hear from him. But, man, I think something for us is the D-line's got to continue to show up. Our linebackers are doing what they're asked. Sullivan. It's been a number seven game for him on defense, right? He has 12 total tackles. Carson Willick keeps showing up, 5 total tackles. Bryson is on the D-line. He has four total tackles as well. But, man, continuing to get pressure on the quarterback is going to be huge for us. And then ultimately also I know we got some guys banged up in the secondary. But, man, making sure those guys get back at it, get healthy, get their treatment in, and get ready to roll for BYU.
0: Missed tackles was the issue last week against Utah. Sure. You definitely missed some tackles today. Both in that game and this game, a lot of them are forced. I mean, you've got two shifty guys in Hawkins.

0: Having those young guys continue to step up, and yeah, that's really.
1: And then Will also asks, how do you keep the momentum from this game and carry it forward? And I think that's an excellent question, because this the schedule is an uphill climb from now. I mean, immediately,
0: yeah.
1: a BYU team on the road on a Friday night that thinks that they should be playing for the Big 12 championship game. That's their aspirations.
0: Yeah, and
1: they have the talent to do it. So that's next. Then a bye week, then Arizona, which on the road, another tough Big 12 team. Then Oklahoma State at home. But, I mean, you look at the strength of the next three teams that Iowa State plays, it's their offense.
0: Yeah.
1: And so I think momentum is a big question mark. How can you possibly keep it?
0: Yeah. For us, it's continuing to show up, right? Man, remembering who we are, not trying to do anything outside of that. And understanding, don't make the games bigger than they are. Yes, it's going to be a night game in Provo. It's going to be rocking. We've been there, right, Will? We've seen what that looks like, right? But, man, don't make it bigger than it is, right? Make it play by play. That's really it. I think another thing to highlight, too, is where the bye week falls into, right? We get done with BYU, that bye is going to be huge, right? Perfect halfway in the season.
1: Yep.
0: The ability for our guys to get some rest, and then ultimately going to Arizona and be ready to roll again, right? And so just breaking it down game by game. Don't look at the big picture of things. Right now we just focus on BYU, focus on Friday night, then win Friday night, then go into the bye week, win the bye week, right?
1: Yeah.
0: We always talk about something about winning the bye week. For us, winning the bye week is making sure you recover, rest, get your rehab in, taking care of those things, and then we're right back at it.
1: Cyclones defeat West Virginia 45-42, the final score. 866-489-7042. You can call and speak your mind about I.
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1: 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Right now, let's go to the Red Zone recap brought to you by Case IH. 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Iowa State remains perfect in the red zone this season. They came in to the game 12 for 12, and they go 4 for 4 today on their trips to the red zone. I believe 3 touchdowns and a field goal are the Cyclones' trips to the red zone today. That is your red zone recap brought to you by Case IH. We'll go back to the phone lines and hear from Wayne.
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1: All right, after the false start by me and a 5-yard penalty, we'll go to Wayne on the phone. Wayne, thanks for your patience.
5: Yeah, thank you for having me. I've got a quick observation and a quick question. I think it was 1966 that Al Bundy had 4 touchdowns in a game for Polk High. That's nothing. We've got Aiden Flora. Now, the question is, and it's probably premature, what do we have in the quarterback pipeline going forward? And I'm going to hang up and listen. Thank you.
1: Okay. Thanks for your call, Wayne. What is in the quarterback pipeline? So that's a good question. I mean, Jalen Reynor is in his last year of eligibility this year.
6: He actually has one more now.
1: Does he?
6: Yes.
1: I thought he had played 4 already.
6: But with the new rule, he will have a fifth year, the five for five.
1: Well, you get rule. 5 and 5, but he redshirted already. They ended the redshirt part of it. So
6: They're thinking he has another
1: okay.
6: one.
1: Okay, I thought this was his last
6: year
1: of eligibility.
6: They're thinking he has another one. Yeah.
1: We'll see what happens there.
6: Who knows anymore?
1: Yeah, exactly. But Connor Moberly is still a young guy.
6: Yep.
1: And Zane Flores both have plenty of eligibility left.
6: Yep.
1: What are you seeing from them in practice?
6: Yeah, Connor Moberly continues to show up. We saw a little bit of him today.
1: Yep.
6: He was out there a little bit. Zane, young guy, transfer from Oklahoma State, actually from Omaha. Grew up playing with him, so played on 7-on-7 together. So, man, to have him here, I know who he is as a person. He's working on his craft. He's getting better every day. And excited to see what he can do. But I think in the quarterback room, we're looking pretty good.
1: Absolutely.
6: And that's always great.
1: Yeah.
6: Right? That's huge.
1: Absolutely. 866-489-7042 after the Cyclones 45-42 win over West Virginia. This is the Yuengling Flight Reaction Show, and we'll hear now from Alex, not to be confused with Alec in the booth. Alex, thanks for calling.
7: Hey, thanks for having me, guys. Really appreciate you letting me call in again. Just a couple of things that I wanted to say this week. First off, crowd brought it today. Unfortunately, I couldn't make it to the game, but I was watching the whole thing on TV, and by the time of kickoff till the last second ticked off, the stadium was packed and jumping, and really appreciate the fans showing up and showing out, especially on homecoming. Area of concern for the boys that I noticed tackling. There are a couple of times where I thought we'd get a guy down behind the sticks and force a 3-and-out potentially. But, I mean, those West Virginia guys ain't no slouch. So
1: yes,
7: kudos to them to be able to break tackles and make big plays. But it's on us that we need to keep making those tackles. And I think if we button that up, I think we're going to look a lot more dangerous Jalen Rayner and Aiden Flora, those guys were looking tremendous. Jalen Rayner especially, he was shooting it pretty sharp there today, and I really, really had fun watching him throw the ball. But schedule's only going to get a bit more, tougher, especially now we go on the road. But really looking forward to watching these guys and cheering on the Cyclones the rest of the year.
1: Absolutely. Alex, thanks for the call. And yeah, I agree. Rayner looked great. We've talked about him. Flora looked great. We've talked about him. The defense, the tackling, and it continues to be an issue. But again, you have played, in my opinion, the two best running backs in the Big 12 in back-to-back weeks.
6: Yeah.
1: Maybe Aiden Flora notwithstanding, obviously, you have to play against him. But Cam Cook this week, and honestly, Iowa State did a good job against Cook in that first half.
6: Yeah.
1: But he really got something going in that second half and ended up averaging 7 yards a carry because he was able to, I think, utilize his speed a little bit more, get to the outside.
6: Yeah, absolutely. And that's something that, man, I think our defenses, we're looking to funnel everything off the middle, and I think that their offense kind of picked up on that. Like you said, once he got outside, he was able to use his speed, create that momentum. But, man, that's something that, you know, we have another week of practice. Now we have something to focus on, our tackling, focus on our ability to get a turnover, things like that. And it's not something that truly that I'm worried about, honestly. Again, you got guys that are playing that have maybe never played at this speed, at this level, right? Not making excuses for them, but that's the truth, right? It's a whole different ball game when you're in there. It's a lot faster pace than a lot of these guys are used to. So, man, still got some young guys in there, still got some guys who are rotating and trying to figure it out. But, man, as these weeks continue to move on, I think we're going to see something special from the defense. And another thing too, I love how everybody's highlighting the fan base. I know a very dear coach of mine, Coach Brinker and his family, shout out Coach Brinker. I know his family came all the way from Omaha, some diehard Cyclone fans, to know that their family and friends are coming that far. Got some other friends that came up from Omaha. It's pretty special. So
1: Cyclones defeat West Virginia 45-42. I mentioned how good Wayshon Parker was last week, Cam Cook this week, and you've got LJ Martin to face next week, another incredible running back for BYU. So we'll see. But that's the encouraging thing, maybe, is that the Cyclones say, okay, this is what we need to improve. Now we get a chance to go out there and do it against another team that wants to run the ball. We'll get into that a little bit more later, maybe. We'll hear now from Mike, who's been waiting patiently. Mike, thanks for calling. Never mind, no mic, but we do have Tom. Thanks for calling.
2: Hello?
1: Tom, are you there?
2: I am here, sir.
1: What's on your mind? Thanks for calling in.
2: I want to start out by saying resilience with the capital R. Thank you, Clone Nation. Thank you for the crowd. And there's a lot of Player of the Game awards that go out today, but I'll call this the Flora game, but an awful, often overlooked thing. I want to, no knock on the defense, but thank you for Tyler Roll, the offensive coordinator, putting the game together that we'll never forget. All I can say is go Clones. Let's go.
1: Absolutely, Tom. Thanks for the call. Yeah, let's shout out Tyler Roll. I don't think you could have called a much better game than he did, a much better second half than he did. Offensive play calling today was on point.
6: No, you couldn't have. And, man, he put his heart and soul into that, right? Knowing him as a person, knowing him from a player standpoint, man, seeing him in the locker room, he looked like he went to war, right? He was. I mean, this guy was sweating bullets, but – man, that tells you how much he cares, how much this team means to him, how we continue to show up and doing things that a lot of people maybe don't believe in, didn't think that we were able to do. And I think as an offense, we continue to show up and do what we need to do. And that's led by no better coach than Coach Roll.
1: And I think why Coach Roll can call a game like that and have it look as good as it did is because he has trust in his offensive line. Let's shout out the big boys up.
6: Yeah, absolutely. Another group that I know is kind of battling some injuries. But, man, we got some young guys stepping up. Dre Carter getting in there today.
1: Yes.
6: Really just, I mean, awesome to see. We've got a lot of those guys. We have three of those guys that have turned into, quote-unquote, tight ends, right?
1: Right. You know? Yeah.
6: So to see his trust in that, and I think, you know, something else too, right? Like Coach Roll came from where? He came from here, then he went to the Lions, then
1: yep.
6: he comes back, right? So I think that takes credit to who he is, right? I would say that he's loyal to Ames. Getting away for him was probably a great experience in the NFL, knowing what those great minds are doing, right? Learning the offense on a whole different level, right? Because it's another level of ball. And then ultimately coming back here, taking what he has and putting 45 on the board is pretty special.
1: Iowa State defeats West Virginia 45-42 in an instant classic at Mid-American Energy Field at Jack Trice Stadium. 866-489-7042. 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
1: The Yuengling Flight Reaction Show, 866-489-7042. You can call and join us on the air. We've got a couple of callers, but a couple of open phone lines. Your last chance to call in and get on the air with Alec Cook and myself. Right now, though, it's time for the Producers Livestock Touchdown Report, brought to you by Producers Livestock. The Cyclones scored 6 touchdowns today. Each touchdown is worth $300 to the Iowa Future Farmers of America, courtesy of Producers Livestock. Started with an Omari Hayes 20-yard reception from Jalen Rayner, made it 7-7 in the first quarter. Then the second quarter on the Cyclones' next drive, Cody Jackson caught a 46-yard touchdown pass from Aiden Flora that made it 14-7 Iowa State. And with 5 seconds to go in the second quarter, Vince Benetti caught a 2-yard pass, again from Aiden Flora, to make it 21-14 Iowa State. Cyclones got their first rushing touchdown on their first drive of the third quarter. Aiden Flora took it 24 yards and made it 28-14. West Virginia had a couple of touchdowns to answer in the third quarter. And then Aiden Flora had a 63-yard touchdown rush with 6 minutes and 8 seconds to go in the game to make it 38-35. West Virginia responds with a 47-yard touchdown pass to DJ Epps before Aiden Flora gets his third rushing touchdown, a 2-yard rushing touchdown, to make it 45-42 Iowa State, which would be the final score. That was your producer's livestock touchdown report. Again, those touchdowns are good for another $1,800 donated to the Iowa Future Farmers of America, courtesy of producer's livestock. For all your marketing, commodities, and credit needs, visit producers-livestock.com. 866-489-7042. We'll go back to the phone lines and hear from Luke. Thanks for calling.
16: Oh, gosh, no, that producer's livestock report was just about perfect because I'm a longtime listener, second-time caller, but I was calling about the potential quarterback quandary with our fourth or maybe fifth-string quarterback, number 21, Aiden Flora. I mean, 2 for 2 and 2 touchdowns. You got to think about putting him in there as a starting quarterback. No, I'm just kidding, but... heck of a game. The crowd was great today, and just I'll hang up and listen. But that was a heck of a game out of Aiden Flora.
1: Absolutely, Luke. I appreciate the call. Yeah, I mean, when you've got a guy that has a passer rating of 631.6, why would you go to anybody else at quarterback? Now, I think if there's a minimum 2 pass attempts qualifier, that might be a passing rating record, at least for Iowa State, if not for college football. Obviously, it doesn't meet the minimum for, you know, any real record. But, yeah, great day for Flora. And I'm sure when you can, you know, do what you do so well and run behind the offensive line, obviously you're having fun. But when you can harken back to your high school days when you were a quarterback and throw the ball around and get touchdowns in other ways, I'm sure he was having a blast out there.
6: I was going to say, that's all it is, man. He's just out there having fun. Having fun with his guys, having fun with his new teammates, his home, really the hometown hero. So it's I don't know what more we could say.
1: Threw
6: about
1: a touchdown
6: him.
1: To his former ADM teammate, Vince Benetti.
6: So it's like
1: used
6: I don't
1: to
6: know,
1: do that all the time in high school.
6: Yeah, I don't know what more we can say about him. Great kid, it was awesome.
1: Absolutely, we've got Carson waiting to talk to us as well. Carson, thanks for calling Cyclone Reaction.
17: Oh, yeah. I first wanted to just say that it was an electric game. And the crowd was awesome today. But also, I wanted to hear your guys' thoughts on that West Virginia play where all the alignment just stood like statues. I mean, it obviously worked out well for them, but I've just never seen nothing like that. That was pretty bizarre.
1: Yeah, I agree, Carson. That is bizarre. I feel like I've seen it in highlight clips, you know, but you don't do it very often. Do you remember that play, Alec?
6: Yeah.
1: Yeah. So what happened there? Why do you call that play?
6: To mess with the linebackers, I would say a little bit, right? I know Coach Mauser used to do it a little bit in practice, but I never actually. Maybe I don't think I've ever seen it executed in a game.
1: Yeah. Certainly, that's the first time I've seen it live.
6: But it's one of those things too where they could have messed up as well. I don't know. We don't know, right? Yeah. We have no idea. But if they did mess up, they did a good job of it. But I would say, too, to mess with the D-line and the linebackers, right? Because as a linebacker, what are you reading? You're reading the guard. That's what you're looking at ultimately, right? And then, to see it executed was
1: one thing that I thought was really interesting about that play is the pass was completed and there was a little bit, you know, going on after the pass. I don't remember if he made any run after catch. But even after the pass was completed, even after the ball was thrown, they were still just in their lined up stance. They never moved.
6: I noticed that too. And you even saw it in the fan base too. Like
1: I was shocked.
6: I don't know what the goal is behind that call. It worked, I guess.
1: I guess it worked. I think it could have backfired. I think there was a chance for an Iowa State defender to make a play on the ball that was thrown.
6: Yeah.
1: Just didn't turn their head, and it ends up working out for West Virginia. But, hey, Iowa State gets the last laugh, right?
6: That's right. That's all that matters.
1: Cyclones defeat West Virginia 45-42, the final score.
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5: Sunshine mixed with clouds at times this afternoon, with daytime highs approaching 68. South winds 8 to 15 miles per hour. Slight chance of rain showers tonight, 50. Mainly clear skies tomorrow, high of 63. Sunny skies and dry Monday and Tuesday, low 60s. Monday, upper 60s by Tuesday. I'm meteorologist Carol Foster on Bluff Country 103.5 KNEI. Currently 70.

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1: I'm Carmen Roberts. An urgent search off the coast of Nantucket for a missing air ambulance that disappeared early this morning with six people.
2: According to FlightAware data, the plane plummeted from 24,000 feet to 11,000 feet in just 3 minutes. The Coast Guard says the Gulfstream G-100 was flying from Bermuda to Boston's Logan International Airport.
1: Fox's C.B. Cotton. Just days before President Trump rallies for Republicans tonight in Ohio, a Navistar truck factory there closes, laying off 1,400 workers.
3: The economy will be one of the defining issues of this election. The president is fully aware of that. He made news announcing more checks to be handed out. The administration is tapping into the Medicare Improvement Fund to dole out $90 checks for more than 20 million seniors.
1: Fox's Madeline Rivera. 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
3: Sunshine mixed with clouds at times this afternoon, with daytime highs approaching 68. South winds 8 to 15 miles per hour. Slight chance of rain showers tonight, 50. Mainly clear skies. Tomorrow, high of 63. Sunny skies and dry Monday and Tuesday, low 60s. Monday, upper 60s by Tuesday. I'm meteorologist Kara Foster on Bluff Country 103.5 KNEI. Currently, 68.

0: 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Tom Cruise ruled the box office with Mission Impossible, The Final Reckoning.
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2: We've got some new faces with us today. 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
6: Welcome back aboard the country music wayback machine that is Kyle Petty's Backed In Again Country Countdown. Strapped in next to the NASCAR legend, we're Charlie and Debbie, and hearing about Tom Cruise reminds me, since we last sat down in a room together, the big announcement at Daytona, Days of Thunder, a sequel scheduled for release in the summer of 2028. America must know. Have the Petty family been contacted? And if so, will you serve?
7: So I will say this, and I think we've talked about it on this show, that I have yet to see the original Days of Thunder. So I guess I'm going to have to watch that movie.
8: Oh, yeah.
7: But yeah, you know what? As a matter of fact, I talked to, probably about 2 months ago, I talked to one of the writers, and he came down, and we went through some stuff, because he was trying to figure out, but basically he was trying to get the lay of the land on what racing was then, mm-hmm. at the original, and what racing is now, and how much has changed, and just basic stuff, so nothing big. And I know they've talked to my dad about a couple of things, so I don't expect him to ever call me again.
6: Scheduled to take the place of the Robert Duvall character.
7: No. Now, the king could. My dad could. That'd be awesome, man. That would be awesome. I don't know how much my dad knows about simulators. you know what I mean? Because that's where the sport is now. But yeah.
8: Yeah.
7: Yeah. No, we. I think we've both talked to him, but that's about the extent.
6: All right.
8: Okay, cool. Well, what do you say we drop the hammer on the top 20 songs in country music for this week in 2025? Up one from 21 is a song on its way to number one. Here's Hardy and Favorite Country Song, number 20, on Kyle Petty's Back Then Again Country Countdown with Charlie and Debbie.
9: Summer

0: The hook was inspired by a previous conversation between George Burge and his wife, Kara, about how fast their life seemed to be moving and about appreciating the simple but meaningful parts of it. It won't be long, holding steady at 19 this week in 2025 on Kyle Petty's Back Then Again Country Countdown.
1: Now, your life never slows down long enough to really judge this, but do you feel like it moves faster for you now or faster when you were literally racing at 200 miles an hour?
2: So this is crazy, and I just had this conversation not long ago with somebody. I don't know that it's sped up or that it's slowed down. It's just the same. It's just, and let me say, and I think this is why, from growing up with my dad to working on his cars to then driving and then competing and racing and then doing TV and doing all that, it's always, what's the next race? What's the next race? What's the next race? So you live in increments of a week. It's just to the next event, to the next event, to the next event. And then all of a sudden you get to the end and it's like, okay, that year's over.
1: Yeah.
2: Now let's start another one. And it's the next event. So it doesn't speed up or slow down. You know what I'm saying?
0: Right.
2: It's just that constant pace of the next race, the next race. I do forget Mondays and Tuesdays sometimes. I will say that. And forget they've passed. But no, I think it's about the same for me.
3: Number 18.
0: According to Keith Urban, this song was born out of wanting to break out of routine and feeling like somewhere along the line, life lost some color and excitement. And it's about getting it back again. Off its peak at 17, here's Straight Line. Number 18 for this week in 2025 on Kyle Petty's Back Then Again Country Countdown.

0: Falling One from 17 this week in 2025. That's the lead single from Keith Urban's 12th studio album, High. That's Straight Line, number 18 this week.
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2: 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Here's But For the Grace of God, an unscheduled pit stop on Kyle Petty's Back Then Again Country Countdown.

0: His third single went to number one, Keith Urban. But for the grace of God, an unscheduled pit stop this week.
1: Turn one is staring us in the face. And up next, the second of two famous collaborations between Riley Green and Ella Langley. And maybe my favorite song, period, of 2025. As Kyle Petty's Back Then Again Country Countdown rolls on.
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0: The title cut from Riley Green's album and the second collaboration within a year after You Look Like You Love Me with Ella Langley. That's Don't Mind If I Do, number 17 this week in 2025 on Kyle Petty's Back Then Again Country Countdown with Charlie and Debbie.
1: As we're recording this, we haven't seen you in a couple of weeks because you've been on a two-week motorcycle ride across the 49th state, Alaska. This is a part of the country, part of the world that most of us will never see. What's the most surprising thing that you saw in Alaska?
2: Every restaurant I went to, I tried to order farm-raised salmon, and I could not get farm-raised salmon because they have fresh salmon in Alaska. No, I'm kidding, man. I think the most surprising thing, honestly, to me, and not surprising, the people were incredibly nice. I mean, so talkative, just so open about everything. I was blown away, no matter how much I had dreamed about going to Alaska, how many photos I'd seen of Denali, of just about anything up there. I was blown away and surprised by its vastness, how big everything is, how wide open and how spacious and how wild the rivers were and all the wildlife everywhere. I was just blown away by its wildness, to be honest with you. I just didn't expect that in this day and time in 2026 to come across a land that was still that wild.
1: Is it similar to the feeling you have when you're on, for lack of a better term, a cruise ship and you're in the middle of the ocean? Yeah. And you sort of go, wow, the ocean is really vast.
2: It's really big. Yeah, it's really big. I can't see any land. There's nothing. And that's kind of the way it is there. There were points that we would look out, that we would stand every day. I mean, that we would just stop on the side of the road and you didn't hear a car. You didn't hear a truck. You didn't hear music. You didn't hear anything. You heard the world. You heard the wind going by. You saw the rustling leaves. I mean, it was like, or you saw the running water. You could stop on the side of the road and be 100 yards from a river and hear the water running. You know what I mean? You don't do that in the lower 48. I don't know of a single place that you can do that. And never, I'm going to say this. We never, and I can't get this right, so you're going to have to chime in. You know when planes fly over and they leave those white streaks?
0: Yeah.
2: Whatever those white streaks are called.
1: Contrails?
2: Never, ever, for the whole time we were in Alaska, never saw any planes flying over like that that left any. Now, we saw plenty of little single-engine planes because they use planes like cars up there. But it was fascinating.
0: Probably didn't see any DoorDash drivers.
2: No DoorDash drivers. I saw DoorDash drivers with some Dorito with some Dorito nachos from Subway trying to deliver them. And they were already stale, so that's all right.
0: Following Zach Topp's performance of our next song at the CMA Country Music Fest in June, Good Times and Tan Lines was named by Billboard Magazine as one of the 5 must-hear new country songs. On its way to a peak at 12, this week in 2025, it checks in at number 16 on Kyle Petty's Back Then Again Country Countdown with Charlie and Debbie.

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0: again.
1: Inspired by what he witnessed as a 7-year-old when his parents divorced, that's Hudson Westbrook and House Again. Up 1, 16-15 this week in 2025 on Kyle Petty's Back Then Again Country Countdown.
2: Back to your Alaska trip for a second. Before you left, you were telling us about a hilarious travel book of sorts was put out by Alaska Tourism. What was that about?
3: So many years ago when I wanted to go to Alaska, I sent for some information about the Alaskan Highway and about roads in Alaska and stuff. And I got a book from the state that explained the wildlife of Alaska and what you should do. And especially for bears, because it said to carry pepper spray, bear spray, which we had bear spray. We got us some bear spray.
2: Okay, Batman.
3: And we had bales on our thing, on our zippers, too, so that they would jingle. So if you saw anything, and we saw a moose with a cub. We saw some bears with little cubs. And it said you don't want to get close to them, but you could tell the difference in the bear, they said. They said, always carry your pepper spray and always wear your bail. And that way it will alert the bears that you are in the area, because the bear doesn't want to see you any more than you want to see the bear. And don't get between the bear and his cub and, you know, all those things. So and it said that when you were walking, if you were out walking or hiking and you saw bear poop and you saw little berries and twigs and things in the bear poop, it was probably a brown bear or a black bear. But if you saw bear poop and it had jingle bells and pepper spray in it, was probably a grizzly bear and you needed to run. And this is what the book said. This is what the book said. And it was from the great state of Alaska. And I have been in love with Alaska ever since then. So, yes, we had our pepper spray and bales and we made it back.
4: Number 14.
1: We're hanging out in 2025 this week and holding steady at 14 on its way to number one is Parmalee. Here's Cowgirl on Kyle Petty's Back Then Again Country Countdown with Charlie and Debbie. See

0: cowgirl.
1: Ladies, what captivates a man? Well, according to Parmalee, it's her cowgirl qualities, which include two-stepping across the dance floor of a dive bar, sipping Bud Light, and listening to Last Night by Morgan Wallen. Hanging in at 14 for another week in 2025, that's Cowgirl.
2: We've reached turn two, and on the other side, we will engage in basic backward counting with Tucker Wetmore. As Cal Petty's Back Then Again Country Countdown races on.
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14: Partly cloudy tonight with a slight chance for showers. Lows around 50, winds out of the southwest, 5 to 10 miles per hour. High 63, tomorrow, mainly clear skies. Tomorrow night, lows dip down to about 42. Clear skies and dry, Monday and Tuesday, low 60s, Monday, upper 60s by Tuesday. I'm meteorologist Kara Foster on Bluff Country 103.5 KNEI. Currently, it's 68 degrees.
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0: lots of numbers here. Spending another week at 13 and eventually making it to number two is 321 from Tucker Wetmore this week in 2025 on Kyle Petty's Back Then Again Country Countdown with Charlie and Debbie.
1: Something came up on our radio show the other day about the world discriminating against left-handed people. One of the ways that was pointed out was the gear shifter in a car. Now, I'm sure you're about to give me a laundry list here, but has there ever been a really dominant left-handed driver in NASCAR?

0: falling from 8 to 11 this week in 2025. The lead single from John Party's Honky Tonk Hollywood album. That's Friday Night Heartbreaker.
1: And now we've narrowed the field to 10 that have the opportunity to drive into country music's victory lane this week. On the way, we'll hear music from Morgan Wallen, Lainey Wilson, and Luke Combs. Plus, the story behind a picture with a king, a prince, and Nature Boy. Courtesy of the Ask Kyle Anything mailbag, as Kyle Petty's Back Then Again Country Countdown continues the race for number one in 10 seconds.
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4: News, I'm Roger Stern. We're learning more about the first officer who allegedly stabbed his captain during that Fly Dubai flight.
5: According to people familiar with the matter, the suspect in this case had previously been hired by Oman Air, but was later grounded by the airline over suspicion of his activities. The suspect in this case eventually was given a ground job with Oman Air.
4: With Fox's Jeff Paul, no word on why Oman Air was suspicious of the pilot. It's word that the local DA who declined to file charges in the alleged fraternity house rape of a Cornell student didn't have all the facts.
6: The reports say that the Cornell student did tell the campus police that she was raped, but it seems that someone withheld that.
4: Fox's Eric Shawn, that local DA is off the case. 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
11: Partly cloudy tonight with a slight chance for showers. Lows around 50, winds out of the southwest, 5 to 10 miles per hour. High of 63. Tomorrow, mainly clear skies. Tomorrow night, lows dip down to about 42. Clear skies and dry. Monday and Tuesday, low 60s. Monday, upper 60s by Tuesday. I'm meteorologist Kara Foster on Bluff Country 103.5 KNEI. Currently, it's 68 degrees.

0: 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Tom Cruise ruled the box office with Mission Impossible, The Final Reckoning.
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0: Lainey Wilson said the song was influenced by her downtime flying between shows and, quote, looking out the window, talking to God, dreaming, or even reminiscing, end quote. On its way to becoming her fifth number one, this week in 2025, Somewhere Over Laredo rises from 10 to 9.
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3: You can always reach out to the Ask Kyle Anything mailbag at backthenagain@goprn.com. This week, Greg in Tuscaloosa, Alabama writes, Kyle, I was on Instagram yesterday and came across a picture of a king and a prince surrounding a nature boy. This looks fairly recent. Where were you and your dad? Were you just so happened to stumble across the one and only Ric Flair?
4: So we were in the words of Dale Jr., Bristol, baby. That's where we were at. He was up there. I think he sponsored a car. I think he has a bourbon or a
3: He's
4: got some kind of spirits deal. So he and his daughter were up there promoting it, and they sponsored a car. And we came. He came out to be on Trackside Live with Kenny Wallace and John Roberts. That's a thing they do before the race. And we just happened to be there. And I'm like, oh my gosh, this is gonna be awesome to get Nature Boy and the King together. You know, so I had to jump in it. You know what I mean? But it was so exciting to hear it. And their paths had crossed. Evidently, I had no idea. Numerous times in their careers. And they started talking about old-time wrestling and old-time race car drivers. And it was pretty interesting just to stand there and listen to them. The picture, I wish it had been a movie that we could have posted and you could have heard the conversation because it was really cool.
3: Okay, so we now can add to the list of people that Richard Petty recognizes. Anyone who was in a John Wayne Western.
0: Yes.
3: Anyone who's been a motorsports driver. And woo, the Nature Boy Ric Flair.
0: That's right. Well, great question. Thanks, Greg. Again, reach out anytime to Ask Kyle. That email address is backthenagain@goprn.com or DM us on Instagram at KP Country Countdown.
5: Number eight.
3: Up one from nine this week in 2025 is the lead single from Jackson Dean's album On the Back of My Dreams. Here's Heavens to Betsy, number eight on Kyle Petty's Back Then Again Country Countdown.

0: On a march to number two with lyrics inspired by his late grandparents. That's Jackson Dean and Heavens to Betsy, number eight this week in 2025.
1: And that's another musical lap in the books, and that means we're, of course, one closer to the top of the chart. Up next, a song with an 80s Cyndi Lauper reference as Kyle Petty's Backed In Again Country Countdown with Charlie and Debbie rolls on.
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0: Although not an interpolation, the song does reference Cyndi Lauper's 80s hit, Girls Just Want to Have Fun. And that song's composer, Robert Hazard, received a songwriting credit on our number 7 song this week in 2025. Russell Dickerson and Happen to Me on Kyle Petty's Back Then Again Country Countdown with Charlie and Debbie.
1: Came across a great list the other day of, quote, bizarre reasons Americans have ended things with a partner, unquote, from Talker Research. Among them, their feet look weird. They took me on a date to play bingo. Two words here. His mother. Because they didn't like the color red. If your wife Morgan, the sainted wife Morgan, was with us here right now, it may not be a complete deal breaker, but what's something she found out about you after you got together that she'll admit was and is maybe more than she bargained for?
2: Okay, so I would add to that list up there right after where you say his mother, I would say his family.
0: Yes.
2: So I would add my family to that, because here's the thing. People are fascinated when they come around and you've not been a part of our family. Mm-hmm. Is that my sisters, Sharon and Lisa and Rebecca, and my dad and myself, we can sit in a room and talk so loud and to each other, but know exactly what your conversation is over there. And then we'll turn around and chime into your conversation and then come back. But you can't chime into our conversation. You know what I mean? And I don't believe, I think Morgan had a nervous breakdown one of the first times she was ever around my family. She said, how do y'all talk that loud and still know what's going on in the room? And she did not bargain for any of that. She didn't bargain for any of the loudness of the Petty family. Let me just go ahead and say that.
0: Climbing from 7 to 6 this week in 2025 is what would become Chase Matthews' first number one. This is Darlin' on Kyle Petty's Back Then Again Country Countdown with Charlie and Debbie.

0: video was filmed at the Tri-County Speedway in Hudson, North Carolina, and features cameo appearances by Dale Earnhardt Jr. and someone named Richard Petty. Luke Combs' 24th consecutive top 10 single, that's Back in the Saddle. Number 5 this week in 2025 on Kyle Petty's Back Then Again Country Countdown with Charlie and Debbie.
1: Yeah, your dad's appearance in the video is just perfect. And for someone who hasn't run a race in more than 40 years, he sure does pop up in things like this a lot. That being said, do you know of a film or TV cameo that he's turned down because he just didn't feel right about it or that it fit his brand?
2: No, I do not know of a single one. He is the Shaquille O'Neal of NASCAR. Okay? If you want him in a movie, he'll be there. That's the way. You know, and it's so funny because he's not the only one. Guys that age, and I'm going to say this, and Bobby and Kale and Donnie and all those guys, it's like you call them up and say, hey, man, you want to be on TV? You want to be on a movie? And they're like, yeah, because they grew up when being a movie star meant something.
1: Yeah.
2: I mean, it was something. You know, you go back in the 50s when they were growing up in the 60s, you know, James Dean, Paul Newman, being a movie star meant something. So to be on the big screen, to be in a movie was a big deal. So listen, he's a cartoon character in Cars. He'll take anything.
1: Yeah.
2: Believe me, I'm telling you, he is the Shaquille O'Neal of NASCAR. He'll advertise anything.
3: Number 4.
0: Holding on to the number 4 spot for another week in 2025 is Jordan Davis. This is Bar None on Kyle Petty's Back Then Again Country Countdown with Charlie and Debbie.

0: A couple of spots away from its top two peak, this week in 2025, Jordan Davis and bar none spends another week at number four.
1: Here comes an unscheduled pit stop on Kyle Petty's Back Then Again Country Countdown.
2: Jordan Davis's debut single was released in May of 2020 and made it all the way to the top five. This is Almost Maybes, an unscheduled pit stop on Kyle Petty's Back Then Again Country Countdown.
3: I had one say we were done in a Baton Rouge college ball.

0: The song has been compared to a modern take on Garth Brooks' Unanswered Prayers. That's Jordan Davis and Almost Maybes, an unscheduled pit stop this week.
1: We are flying into turn four, running three wide. Who takes country music's checkered flag this week? The answer, next, as Kyle Petty's Back Then Again Country Countdown with Charlie and Debbie races to the finish.
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9: Out here in Iowa, we're used to some bull, but liberal politician Josh Turek is really full of Turek voted to let Iowa law enforcement refuse to cooperate with ICE to remove dangerous illegal aliens from Iowa communities. 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Now we find out Turek was even caught telling illegal immigrants how to obstruct law enforcement and called cracking down on illegal immigrants
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9: That's some straight-up liberal bullshit. Liberal politician Josh Turek. He only shows up for illegals. 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SLF PAC is responsible for the content of this ad.
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15: Partly cloudy tonight with a slight chance for showers. Lows around 50, winds out of the southwest, 5 to 10 miles per hour. High 63, tomorrow, mainly clear skies. Tomorrow night, lows dip down to about 42. Clear skies and dry, Monday and Tuesday, low 60s. Monday, upper 60s by Tuesday. I'm meteorologist Kara Foster on Bluff Country 103.5 KNEI. Currently, 64.

0: Morgan Wallen tells an interesting story about our number three song this week in 2025. At my farm, we wrote the song, I Got Better. You can see it in the first line. Everything's still pretty much the same around here. One of our neighbors had just killed a piebald deer. Is that the way you say it?
1: Yeah. Keep going.
0: Yeah, good. And we're like, dang it, man. We had been watching this thing on camera for 2 years, waiting until it was going to be a good, mature buck. That's why I followed that line with, neighbors still shooting all of next year's deer. I mean, if it wasn't for that farm and for things like that, I wouldn't even know what that means.
1: I don't know what that means. Kyle, I don't know if we've really talked about this. Plenty of time to do it in the off season. Are or were the Petties big hunters?
2: No, never, never. We had grocery stores where we lived. No. I'm sorry if you don't. No, you know what? And it's funny because they weren't. And I don't believe, and we've talked about that. I've talked about this with my dad. None of my grandfather's brothers were. None of my grandfather's, my grandmother's brothers, they made liquor. They didn't hunt. You know what I mean?
1: No, I do.
2: So that kind of thing. And the thing is, we didn't because you raced on the weekends. You raced, and you worked on cars all week long, and then you drug them to the racetrack and raced on the weekends. So when most people were out fishing or most people were out hunting or early in the mornings, whenever you'd go, we were already at a race shop working on cars and doing that kind of stuff. So racing was 7 days a week, so there wasn't room for hunting. So no, we just never grew up that way.
0: A love letter to young summertime love, the kind that flashes bright and disappears fast. Featuring Hootie and the Blowfish, here's Scotty McCreery and Bottle Rockets. Number two this week in 2025 on Kyle Petty's Back Then Again Country Countdown.

0: about that Scotty McCreery song, I love this observation. What elevates Bottle Rockets from a gentle nostalgia trip into full-blown time travel is its unexpected mid-song detour into Hootieville. Just as you're settling into a sweet mid-tempo country groove, the chorus of Hold My Hand, Hootie and the Blowfish's 1994 debut single, wanders in like an old friend. Love that. Falling out of the top spot to number two this week in 2025, that's Scotty McCreery and Bottle Rockets on Kyle Petty's Back Then Again Country Countdown with Charlie and Debbie.
1: Recently, a Jennifer Lopez lookalike was arrested in Minnesota for theft. She took two double packs of power tool batteries from a store worth $580. I love the notion of people thinking J-Lo's having to steal batteries. Anyway, I feel like a lookalike business isn't what it once was. Do you remember coming across Richard or Kyle Petty lookalikes turning a buck off your name or image?
2: So, and listen, when J-Lo got a low battery, J-Lo battery low, you know what I mean? You got to go get a battery. I mean,
1: there
2: come
1: you
2: on.
1: Go.
2: We all use them, dude. So I will tell you this story. This is a true story. My mom and dad were in Vegas for the Vegas race after my dad had quit racing. And there was a guy walking through around the casino dressed like my dad.
1: Oh, no.
2: Yeah, had the cowboy hat on, the mustache, sunglasses, and people were talking or stopping and having pictures taken with him, and he was signing autographs and stuff. So my mom went to the slot machine my dad was playing and said, come with me. He did not want to leave slot machine. Let me be clear about that. But he walked up to the guy and he said, you don't even look like me. Turn around, walk off. And that's all he said to the guy. That's all he said to the guy. My mom was so disappointed. She was looking for a confrontation. You know what I mean? But all he said was, you don't even look like me. And turned around, walked off. And she said the guy turned and left the casino. And that's the last I've ever seen. That's the last guy that I remember ever being that way.
1: He just should have sidled up to him and started following around and stopping with him.
2: He should have said, hey, Mr. Petty, can I have your autograph right here? No.
0: What are you doing in here? This is my hotel. Yeah. I work this hotel. Jelly Roll's favorite song off his Beautifully Broken album takes the big step from two to the top of the chart this week in 2025. This is Heart of Stone, number one on Kyle

0: There they are, the 20 biggest songs in country music for this week in 2025. Kyle Petty's Back Then Again Country Countdown is produced and engineered by John J.T. 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
9: News. I'm Carmen Roberts. The Fly Dubai co-pilot accused of trying to hijack an Israel-bound flight has been identified.
10: The suspect in this case was previously hired by Oman Air, but was later given a ground job over suspicion of his activities. Now, exactly what those activities were has not been disclosed yet, but the suspect later moved to Dubai, where he eventually became a pilot for Fly Dubai.
9: Fox's Jeff Paul in Tel Aviv. New York Governor Hochul orders a criminal probe into the alleged gang rape at Cornell University in 2024.
11: The woman making the allegations is now suing the university, which did suspend and expel some of the accused men, but none were criminally charged, as law enforcement at the time says the woman didn't claim assault.
9: Fox's Evan Brown and the Coast Guard searching for a missing air ambulance off the coast of Nantucket. America's listening to Fox News.
12: 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Hey, it's Artie. The wood cutting season is here, and we are